0: baselines, fires into the middle of the paint, and Brunson puts it in with the left hand.
1: And that's one of those cuts I was talking about. Again, 22 per game, cut layups or dunks. That's a little mid-range for Jaylen.
0: 8-4 Cavaliers. Right side Mitchell puts it on the floor. Going baseline, shields a defender and gets the layup. He scored the last 7 for Cleveland. It's 10-4 Cavs.
1: He can be electric on the offensive end. And the 3 he makes set up the drive game. He gets off the dribble drive there.
0: Hart right side in the front court for the Knicks, moving left to right. Now Bridges to Towns at the top of the key. Guarded by Mobley, who swipes at the ball. Shot clock at 8. Towns with the ball in his right hand. Throws to Hart right side. He'll put up a 3. And it's way off. It bricks off the backboard and rebounded by Mobley in the high post far side. Mitchell in the front court trying to drive on Brunson in the right corner. Now Mitchell tried to hit Mobley, was knocked free, but Mobley gathers it, goes behind the back, drives into the middle of the lane and throws it out of bounds, but last touch by Ananobi, shot clock at 9 for Cleveland.
1: See, Mobley is more confident with the basketball. He just put the ball at 7 feet behind his back into traffic. That takes some guts.
0: 7:29 to go first quarter, Cleveland 10, New York 4. Shot clock at 9, Harden will inbound it in the near corner with Bridges pounding him. Bounce to Mitchell, who's in play in the shot clock at 5. Mitchell backs it out about 30 feet away on the left side. Now drive, stops at the three-point line, shoots. It's no good. Rebound Bridges. Knicks look to run, but the Cavs get back. Bridges in the front court, shovels to Towns in between the circles. Fires to the right wing and Hart. He's inside the arc, backing down the defender. Stops at the elbow, spins, kicks it out to Towns on the right side. Shot clock at 9. Towns gives up the dribble, hands for Brunson, right wing Hart. He'll try a 3. It's way off, hit the back iron, and rebounded by Harden. The Knicks are 0-5 from 3. Harden in the front court, drives middle of the lane, gets all the way to the cup, lays it up, no, and rebound Towns. Outlets Brunson. Boy, he had Hart down floor, but didn't throw it to him. Ananobi on the right wing. Pump fake, drives the paint, and got stripped, lost the ball out of bounds, and they're going to say it was last touch by Cleveland. So a timeout on the floor. The Knicks are struggling. 2 of 9 and 0 of 5 for 3. You said, Doris, at some point they're going to come back to the pack with their offense. It's happened early. 10-4. Cleveland leads it with 6:42 to go in the first. 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
1: 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You attack that weakness. Dave Hart shot it at 41% in the regular season. In the playoffs, he's down to 28%. Including tonight, he's 11 for 42. It is shifting the defense and what's in front of the

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7: Halftime report where the Cavs lead the Knicks 48-46 at the break, outscoring them 32-23 in the second quarter. Last night's Spurs-Thunder series opener marked the first Western Conference Finals double overtime game in 50 years. Victor Wembanyama, 41 points, 24 rebounds, 3 blocks, and 49 minutes played. Brian Windhorst on OKC defending Wemby.
8: 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I mean, like, look, this is Shaq 2.0. 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
22: I just sold a pair like that on eBay.
23: Oh, really?
22: Yeah, it took like 2 seconds to list, and they sold almost immediately.

0: Brings it over the timeline with a left-hand dribble. Drives left of the lane. Keeps the bounce of the elbow. Pump fake as he stops his dribble. Shot clock at three. Mobley, right baseline. Offensive foul as he knocks down Landry Shamet.
1: And you've got multiple guys on the Knicks who do a great job drawing charges. Brunson and Shamet are two of those. But that's, to me, another case, Dave. You're getting casual here. You're letting that 20-point lead take your edge away if you're the Cavs. You got about a minute and a half to get it back here.
0: Turnover number 16 on Cleveland. Second personal foul on Mobley. Cavaliers make a couple of substitutions. Jared Allen and Max Strus checking in. It's Knicks ball. Brunson, who's got 23 points, comes into the front court. Watched by Harden at the top of the key. He'll dribble left of the lane, leans in. Harden blocked it. Towns has the ball. Shamet three straight on. It's good. Yep. So the Knicks pull it in 17.
1: Back-to-back possessions where you can see the switch. And it puts Harden on Brunson. And that's problematic because Jalen's either going to score or find the person to score.
0: 6:45 to go in the fourth. Top of the key, Mitchell drives deep into the paint, throws it away, right wing, trying to hit Harden. 93-76, Cleveland, Nick Ball.
1: I'm going to get a timeout here. Is it Kenny or is it the Knicks?
0: It is a timeout on the Knicks, by the Knicks. So we'll step away with 6:41 to go in the fourth. Cleveland led by 22 a moment ago, but it's right now 17, 93-76. 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
6: Jim Basquel in studio. We got game two of the Western Conference Finals tomorrow night. Our coverage comes your way at 8 Eastern. Spurs and Thunder, San Antonio in double overtime in game one, with Wemby going for 41 points, 24 rebounds, and three block shots. Shea Gilgeous-Alexander, 7 of 23 from the field, had this on the difficulty of that Wemby length.
7: Yeah, it's obviously challenging. Very tall, very long. Deters a lot of things at the rim. Like I said before, you got to be smart when you go in there. Be patient. Be aggressive, and don't be too timid in there. I think you get caught worrying about it too much, and you lose aggression, and that's where they really stranglehold on the game. You got to be able to be aggressive, but also be smart.
6: And again, the Spurs have won 5 of 6 against OKC this season. 93-76. Cavs up 17 with 6:41 left in the fourth quarter. Let's go back to Madison Square Garden with Vanessa Richardson, Doris Burke, and Dave Pasch.
0: And the Knicks were 2-1 against Cleveland, Jim, in the regular season, but since the James Harden trade, 0-1, and trailing here in game one, 93-76, with 6:41 to go in the fourth quarter.

0: just found a way. I really don't have an answer.
1: I mean, once again, you put the team on your back in that fourth quarter to get the game to overtime. You went on your own personal run. Just what was that feeling like for you when you were in that zone?
0: I'll realize after the fact. But I'm just happy we found a way to win. We kept believing in each other, taking the shots, kept running. My teammates got believing in me, my coaches. It's all credit to them.
1: I know it's the first 1-4, and this is one game, and you like to keep it right here. But what does a comeback win like this, what can it do for a team?
0: We can still learn from a win. We didn't play our best, obviously, until the end. But now we can still learn from a win. We got a lot of work to do.
2: Yeah, it's funny listening to Jalen Brunson there. Even it seemed like even he couldn't believe that they won the game right after they actually won the game, as the Cavs played a big role in this Knicks comeback down the stretch from 22 down. Meantime, we got game 2 Western Conference Finals, Spurs and Thunder. Tomorrow night, our coverage comes your way at 8 Eastern, and again, double overtime for San Antonio in the series opener. Victor Wembanyama, 41 points, 24 rebounds, 3 block shots. They hold SGA to 7 of 23 from the floor. Wemby was asked if he thinks he is the best player in the world.
3: 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But it's not a question I'm wondering right now. 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You know, the world is 8 billion people, so it's 8 billion opinions.
2: And it certainly looked like that in game 1. Meantime, the Knicks from 22 down in the fourth quarter win game 1 over the Cavs, 115-104. And our next broadcast is game 2, Spurs Thunder tomorrow night. Our coverage comes your way at 8 Eastern. Coming up next, it's game night. 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
10: Then he finished with 38 points, 15 of 29 shooting, 1-for-6 with 3-point land, but it didn't matter. He was just such a dominating factor, especially on that 11-0 run. After the game, he caught up with our Lisa Salters.
1: Jalen, you guys were down 22 points with 7:40 to go. Just how did you guys get this one back?
0: Found a way. I don't have an answer for you.
1: 40. You guys outscored them since that point, 44-11. That's the last seven and a half in the fourth quarter and overtime. Just what was different? What started working for you guys?
0: We got some stops. We kept fighting, kept believing. Just kept chipping away. You know, they were playing great basketball, and we just found a way. I really don't have an answer.
1: I mean, I.

0: SportsCenter all night. Game one of the NBA's Eastern Conference Finals tips off.
1: Brunson drives right side, gets all the way to the basket. Reverse layup, good on the left side of the rim. And the Knicks take the lead. 14-13, a timeout on the floor.
0: The Dallas Mavericks are on the search for a new head man.
2: This is the front office and the ownership group of the Dallas Mavericks saying, you know what? Anything that was attached to Luka, we are detaching from this organization.
0: How do the Thunder bounce back after a game one loss?
3: Shai Gilgeous-Alexander is not going to wait for the game to come to him. He's not going to try to get teammates involved. Things don't change in game two.
0: Plus, we look around all the action from the major leagues.
4: The pitch to Michael. Swung on, drilled to deep center on the Georgia Lottery home run jackpot inning. That ball is gone. Tie game, Michael Harris.
5: Max, we're going to get this out of the way before we go any further. Then we're going to talk hoops. So,

0: Did you hear what the Chuckster said? Were you told what the Chuckster said?
1: I just said, that's a good-looking man right there. You got to give him his flowers. Hey, Max, I'm going to be serious on basketball.
2: It's only weird. It's only weird if they make it weird, Charles. You're good, man.
1: Thank you,
2: man. I appreciate the compliment.
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2: It's only weird if they make it weird, Charles. You're good, man. I appreciate the compliment.
1: Thank you.

0: classic game one for Spurs and Thunder. San Antonio getting 41 from Victor Wembanyama in that double overtime win on the road. Tuesday in the East, the conference says, hold my beer. Game one, Cavs, Knicks at Madison Square Garden. We'll just jump right to the fourth quarter.
1: Front court, left side, Schroeder shovels to Wade. Schroeder has it back. Mitchell, right side, a three is up. It's good! It is 92-71, Cleveland at the eight-minute mark.
0: Cavaliers dominating on the road and in control. They went to the fourth quarter with a 14-point lead, extended it to 22 with less than 8 minutes to go. According to ESPN Analytics, at that point, the Knicks were looking at a 0.1% win probability.
2: So you're telling me there's a chance.
0: Down 22 in the fourth. Not much of a chance, but yeah, there's a chance.
1: Top of the circle, Brunson drive. Stops 12-footer up. Good for Brunson. It's 94-84 with 4:45 left. Brunson gets it at the midcourt line.
3: I think you've got to start trapping him, Dave. Like, he's beating you single-handedly.
1: Going against Harden. Behind the back dribble. Fires a three from the right side. You bet! Brunson can't be stopped right now. It's a five-point game with 3.5 to go. And Anunoby straight on, throws to the right wing. Shamet puts it up. And it falls. It hit the rim twice and dropped in to tie it up at 99 with 40 seconds left.
0: Knicks all the way back from down 22. Cavs would retake the lead, but Brunson again.
1: Brunson right side. 23 seconds left. Drives, gets past Harden. Floater off the backboard is good. And the game is tied again with 101 with 19 seconds left.
0: Monday, Spurs and Thunder went to overtime. Tied at 101. Tuesday, Cavs and Knicks go to overtime. Tied at 101.
1: Brunson with the basketball, defended by Harden. Let's see if he looks to take him to the goal again. He'll back away to the midcourt stripe. Puts it on the floor. Gets past him easily. Middle of the lane. Floater. Of course! Brunson again. 36 for Brunson. Destroying James Harden. And Towns gets it across to Brunson. Left side. Swing to the right wing. Shamet puts it up. It's a three. It's a 9-point Knick lead with a minute 49 to go in overtime. The Knicks come storming back in the largest playoff comeback win since 1970. They go from trailing by 22 to winning by 11 in overtime, 115-104.
0: Knicks entering Tuesday. They knew the teams trailing by at least 22 in the fourth quarter of a playoff game were 1-594. But the Knicks outscore the Cavs 44-11 over the final 12 minutes and 49 seconds of the game. Fourth quarter and overtime. And they win it 115-104. Holding serve on their own court for game one. Jalen Brunson, 38 points, 15 of 29 from the floor. He spoke with our Lisa Salters.
3: Jalen, you guys were down 22 points with 7:40 to go. Just how did you guys get this one back?
4: Found a way. I don't have an answer for you.
3: 40, you guys outscored them since that point, 44-11. That's the last seven and a half in the fourth quarter and overtime. Just what was different? What started working for you guys?
4: I mean, we got some stops. We kept fighting, kept believing. Just kept chipping away. You know, they were playing great basketball, and just found a way. I really don't have an answer.
3: I mean, once again, you put the team on your back in that fourth quarter to get the game to overtime. You went on your own personal run. Just what was that feeling like for you when you were in that zone?
4: I'll realize after the fact. But I'm just happy we found a way to win. We kept believing in each other, taking the shots, kept running. My teammates got belief in me, my coaches. It's all credit to them.
3: I know it's the first 1-4, and this is one game, and you like to keep it right here. But what does a comeback win like this, what can it do for a team?
4: We can still learn from a win. We didn't play our best, obviously, until the end. But now we can still learn from a win. We got a lot of work to do.
0: Jalen Brunson had 24 points in the second half in overtime, including 11 straight for the Knicks in the fourth quarter as they rally for the win. Cavs are now 28-2 this season when entering the fourth quarter with a double-digit lead. Both of the losses to the Knicks. Game one of the Eastern Conference Finals goes to the Knicks. We heard it right here. NBA.

0: live. 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And when you get too tired to fight, let somebody else fight for you. 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

0: Going against Harden, behind the back dribble, fires a three from the right side. You bet! Jalen Brunson can't be stopped right now. It's a five-point game with 3.5 to go. Ananobi straight on, throws to the right wing. Shamet puts it up. And it falls. It hit the rim twice and dropped in to tie it up at 99 with 40 seconds left.
1: Knicks all the way back from down 22. Cavs would retake the lead, but Brunson again.
0: Brunson right side. 23 seconds left. Drives, gets past Harden. Floater off the backboard is good. And the game is tied again with 101 with 19 seconds left.
1: Monday, Spurs and Thunder went to overtime. Tied at 101. Tuesday, Cavs and Knicks go to overtime. Tied at 101.
0: Brunson with the basketball, defended by Harden. Let's see if he looks to take him to the goal again. He'll back away to the midcourt stripe. Puts it on the floor. Gets past him easily. Middle of the lane. Floater. Of course! Brunson again. 36 for Brunson. Destroying James Harden. And Towns gets it across to Brunson. Left side. Swing to the right wing. Shamet puts it up. It's a three! It's a 9-point Knick lead with a minute 49 to go in overtime. The Knicks come storming back in the largest playoff comeback win since 1970. They go from trailing by 22 to winning by 11 in overtime, 115 to 104.
1: Knicks entering Tuesday. They knew the teams trailing by at least 22 in the fourth quarter of a playoff game were 1 and 594. But the Knicks outscore the Cavs 44-11 over the final 12 minutes and 49 seconds of the game. Fourth quarter and overtime. And they win it 115-104. Holding serve on their own court for game one. Jalen Brunson, 38 points, 15 of 29 from the floor. He spoke with our Lisa Salters.
2: Jalen, you guys were down 22 points with 7:40 to go. Just how did you guys get this one back?
3: Found a way. I don't have an answer for you.
2: 40, you guys outscored them since that point, 44-11. That's the last seven and a half in the fourth quarter and overtime. Just what was different? What started working for you guys?
3: We got some stops. They kept fighting, kept believing. Just kept chipping away. You know, they were playing great basketball and just found a way. I really don't have an answer.
2: Once again, you put the team on your back in that fourth quarter to get the game to overtime. You went on your own personal run. Just what was that feeling like for you when you were in that zone?
3: I'll realize after the fact. But I'm just happy we found a way to win. We kept believing in each other, taking the stops, kept running. My teammates got to believe in me, my coaches. It's all credit to them.
2: I know it's the first 1-4, and this is one game, and you like to keep it right here. But what does a comeback win like this, what can it do for a team?
3: We can still learn from a win. We didn't play our best, obviously, until the end. But now we can still learn from a win. We got a lot of work to do.
1: Jalen Brunson had 24 points in the second half and overtime, including 11 straight for the Knicks in the fourth quarter as they rally for the win. Cavs are now 28-2 this season when entering the fourth quarter with a double-digit lead. Both of the losses to the Knicks. Game one of the Eastern Conference Finals goes to the Knicks. We heard it right here, NBA on ESPN Radio. Dave Pasch, Doris Burke have the call. Back to Madison Square Garden. Dave?
0: Thank you, Jay. One of the greatest come-from-behind wins in the history of the NBA playoffs as the Knicks trailed by 22 in the fourth and win by 11 in overtime. How do you put this one in perspective, Doris, what we witnessed here tonight from the Knicks and in particular from Jalen Brunson?
4: You know, when you think of dynamic middle-of-the-floor players in the modern era of NBA basketball, you think LeBron James, you think Giannis Antetokounmpo, and it's all about their size and athleticism, physicality and strength. You do not necessarily think about Jalen Brunson as a dynamic middle-of-the-floor player. But tonight, this game swung on his ability to stay balanced emotionally, keep working the game, and then finally, in the fourth quarter, that young man who's all NBA and turned himself into a legit one of the best players in the game, took command on a variety of shots. Driving left, driving right, getting to the mid-range, using footwork, the three-pointer. He just was so patient all night. And then when the double...

0: Yankees, meanwhile, have won 11 of their last 12 at home. Brewers and Cubs.
1: 3-1. And Teranga, a high fly ball, left center field. PCH back at the track, and it is gone! Bryce Teranga, a two-run blast. There's that insurance the Brewers were looking for.
0: 620 WTMJ. Brewers get the insurance, and they get the win. 5-2 over the Cubs, who've now lost four straight, tied for their longest skid of the season. Four-game losing streaks for the Cubs in 2026. They're 2-8 in their last 10. Brewers are 10-2 in their last 12. Best record in baseball since May 6th. They move into first place in the NL Central, half game ahead of the Cubs. Athletics putting up double digits on the Angels.
2: Oh, one pitch is drilled down the right field line. That's going to get down. That's a hit. Extra bases rolling into the corner. McNeil has scored. Langler is to third. They're going to wave him around, and he will score. It's become a huge night for Nick Kurtz. Five RBIs, three hits. That's a two-base hit down the right field line, and an 11-4 lead for the A's.
0: Talk 650 KSTE. It'd be a 14-6 win for the Athletics. Season high 14 runs for the A's as they snap a three-game losing streak and maintain their lead in the American League West. Nick Kurtz, 3-for-5, a season high 5 RBI. He has reached base safely in 42 consecutive games, longest streak in baseball this season. A's putting up double digits. So do the Rangers.
3: And that brings up Brandon Nimmo. And Nimmo swings and drives one deep to center. That turns McCarthy around. He's still going back. He leaps at the wall, and it's gone. Brandon Nimmo cranks one out of here. His fifth home run of the year, and it's now 7-0 in favor of Texas.
0: Texas goes on to a 10-0 win over the Rockies as they get the shutout, seventh shutout this season, most in Major League Baseball. 10-0 shutout, tied for their largest shutout win over the last three seasons. 105.3 The Fan with the call for the Rockies, 35th time being shut out since 2024, most in baseball over that span. Offense for both the A's and the Rangers as they both put up double digits. It was pitching for Cincinnati.
4: Burns, home of the 0-2. Man, that's exactly what they do. Blew him away with a high heater up and out of the zone. Mundo Sosa chased him up there. 8 strikeouts now for Burns and 4 in a row. Burns has struck out 5 of the last 6 batters he's faced.
0: 700 WLW as the Reds beat the Phillies 4-1. Chase Burns, 9 strikeouts, most in a game without a walk in his career. Burns becoming the first Reds pitcher age 23 or younger with a sub-2 ERA in the first 10 games of the season. Rallying from almost 24 down, that's next. It's ESPN Radio.
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0: Like two tap, crisscross, so strong, cha-cha hefty stroll.
1: Hefty.
0: Hefty slider bag, silly with a slide. One more time now, y'all. Come on.
2: Have cancer. There's nothing you can do to prepare yourself.
3: Round one of chemotherapy.
4: I'm gonna fight it. I'm gonna survive. There's no way I'm gonna let this take over me.
2: Cancer doesn't care what you look like, who you are.
5: It may not save my life. It may save my children's lives. It may save someone you love.

0: perfect coverage, and we're not getting that. But
1: the 2026 playoffs through the first two rounds averaged 4.5 million viewers per game across ABC, ESPN, NBC, and Amazon Prime. The highest viewership for the opening two rounds of the postseason since 1997.
0: That's crazy.
2: What?
1: Yeah. I mean, I don't understand why.
3: I like watching it on Prime because they have all the stats on the bottom.
0: Well, I think there's... You'd think it would be down because of the bitching about, I can't even find the game.
1: I know.
0: Where's the game? It doesn't matter. There is a thirst for the product. And I don't think it's in any small part because of Wimby. I think Wimby has played a significant role in this because we don't have LeBron. Well, we had LeBron for four, you know, late night games, but he didn't have an effect on
1: this. Remember, they won the first round, too.
0: Oh, that's true. So they did get there. So we had a little bit of LeBron. But this has been about the new kid on the block.
1: Yeah. 4.5 million per game. Game 7 of the Eastern Conference Finals had, that was the Cleveland eliminating Detroit.
0: On Sunday night?
1: Yeah. 6.53 million viewers. Think about that. To put it into perspective.
3: Was that on national TV or was it on a paid app or something?
0: Oh, it was on an app, I think. I think it was NBC.
1: It was on Prime.
0: Oh, it was Prime, so yeah, absolutely.
3: Okay.
1: So think about this. That got 6.53 million. Last year, there was a Game 7 of the second round, Oklahoma City and Denver.
0: Mm-hmm.
1: And it beat that by 3%.
0: Wow.
1: Now,
0: that was Joker SGA in that one.
1: Yes.
0: Well, the New York market certainly matters. That Northeast corridor certainly matters.
1: It says the matchup between New York and Philly was one of the most viewed. I mean, it's when you get major market matchups, that's the that will be a driver.
0: But a testament to the NBA. As much as we bitched about the regular season and the dumb rules for MVP and this and that and the injuries late to a lot of the star players. Once the playoffs started and everybody showed up for school, everybody watched. Everybody's paying attention.
1: I mean, that's surprising to me. I would not have expected that just because it's so difficult to watch right now. Like it's a league said the first round, which averaged 3.84 million viewers per game, is up 7% from last year. But also, like, I don't know, maybe it kind of muddies the picture a little bit when it's on all these different platforms.
0: Well, I would go the other direction. I think we have a more accurate number because it is on all these different platforms, and they need to prove the monetization is worth it. You know, they need to prove to sponsors, and we have better ways of tracking when it's being streamed instead of over the air, where you're just kind of hoping Nielsen numbers that may or may not be broken.
1: It is easier to track.
0: So I think we have a clearer view of where the viewers are, and I think while the season is always prologue, it really doesn't matter. The final product that came through the bottom of the funnel is a highly anticipated product. And, you know, this is in no small part because of the Wimby arrival. And I think if you're looking for the future, if you want to see records break, a Spur-Nick franchise matchup would be ridiculous. That's where the NBA is crossing their fingers. They want that.
1: Yeah, they certainly want the Knicks. I could see them. I think they're happy with whoever comes out of the West because you've got the storyline of the potential dynasty.
0: And far be it from me to cast any kind of shadow or dispersion on a small market team with a boring superstar. But SGA ain't the flashiest of dudes.
1: He's not.
0: And OKC ain't the biggest selling ticket.
1: No, but they are.
0: They are defending
1: champions, and they've got the back-to-back MVP.
0: You're right. The NBA is set up in the catbird seat. Now, the worst-case scenario would be OKC, Cleveland. It'd be much like the Spurs and the Nets in 2003, where you're kind of like, what's next? Let's go play some.
3: When's training camp?
0: Yeah, when does OTA start? But you get anything other than a Cleveland and either one of these two things, we're going to see record set.
1: Yeah, probably so. I mean, New York is the big ticket, and it says here like they are the driving force with these ratings, and I guess.

0: when the Knicks are good, every, you know, 20 years or so, people get a little excited. But
1: that's, you add 20 million fans.
0: Yeah. I mean, it's a big deal. And I get it. I would think, though, like with when the Lakers are in or the Celtics, like, it would be kind of the same thing. But maybe because Lakers and Celtics are old hat.
1: Do you know what I mean? Like, are we to a point where franchises still matter as much as names? I mean, you're talking franchises. In my mind, I'm thinking LeBron, Durant, Tatum. I mean, the matchup between players. But it appears, I don't see it like.
0: See, that's the way I'm an NBA fan, typically.
1: Well, that's how they marketed themselves for 10 years.
0: I cheer for players. Like, yeah. And, well, like, if a player moves somewhere else, I'll cheer for, you know.
1: You'll hate them. I will boo players as they move around the league, and I'll boo that team because that player's on that team. But that's the product of the NBA marketing scheme. They went from Bulls versus Detroit to Jordan versus real fast. And that's, they marketed names because of the same reason you said. Names are transient. They will move from team to team, and they want that fandom to carry on.
0: But I think the majority of fans, the majority of sports fans in general, they cheer for laundry.
1: 99% of, well, you cheer for laundry and your guy. You know, but for the most part, your guy was in your laundry for a minute.
0: Yeah.
1: And then he left, and you still maintain some allegiance for whatever reason. But your laundry is your laundry. Yeah. I completely agree with that. But the LeBron fan is also representative of the modern NBA fan. You know, they've been a fan of his through three teams and will continue to be so no matter what laundry he's wearing.
0: See, I do like to follow players, but I also, when a player, there's a few teams that if a player I like goes to that team, I'm out on you.
1: As a Spur fan, we haven't really had that occasion. You know, there hadn't been, I mean, we waved a fond farewell to I'm not even going to bring up Voldemort, but, you know, like George, what was the kid that we ended up trading, that we traded for?
0: George Hill.
1: Yeah, George Hill, one of those guys. And I always kind of rooted for him because, and Derek White, there's some allegiance there, but, I mean, that's two guys over 20 years.
0: Yeah, but like if Tim Duncan had gone and played his last 2 years with the Mavericks,
1: I'd have followed him. I'd have been the same way. I'd have liked the team that. Well, the Mavericks, that would have been a whole.
0: That's what
1: thing.
0: I'm saying. Yeah, like sometimes there's certain teams that you're like, oh, I can't do that.
1: I couldn't touch that. No, but of course he would have built up enough goodwill to where I want him to be successful, just not against me.
0: Yeah, I'm like if you go play for the Celtics, I'm out.
1: Yeah, there's some green and some yellow that you put on, I can't.
0: You play
1: a red Rocket uniform, can't do it, bro.
0: You play in Boston, period. You're dead to me.
1: Except for Derek, who seemed to be born to play for Boston. It's kind of like he went back to the place he was, his point of origin.
0: I'm out on all those guys.
1: He was manufactured to be a Celtic.
0: If you decide, it's in my best interest to sign with the Boston.
1: Well, he got traded.
0: The Boston Blanks. Well, he signed a contract since. He chose to stay.
1: Well, yeah, that was a different color of green that he chose allegiance to, but probably the more appropriate one anyway.
0: But yeah, for the most part, I think I'm in the minority though that says like I'm cheering for players more than laundry. But that's also because I broke up with a team for like.
1: And yeah, and you're also in the minority for doing that. Most times, the breakup lasts as long as the current regime is, and then you give them a fresh start.
0: No, mine was permanent.
1: Well, you can see why back. Because that guy continues to kill. That guy, he is a serial murderer.
2: You're a real crumb bum.
1: And James Harden has now committed yet another crime in another jurisdiction. You'd think there'd be some sort of like command central that says, don't get him. He will kill your franchise.
0: It was no secret. We were attacking James Harden.
1: See, the dude.
0: When that's the post-game quotes.
1: And there was nothing he could do about it.
0: Oh, you! What, say it again, boss.
2: You're a real crumb.
0: That's right. I agree.
1: Stop him before he kills again.
0: That's right. We'll talk about that game. What a collapse!
1: I choose to call it a comeback,
0: dude. I've seen the Spurs lose about five games this year that I thought were improbable in the fourth quarter. None of them. Hold the candle to this.
1: 20-point lead with 7 minutes to go.
0: 7 minutes.
1: In an NBA Eastern Conference final game that you had dominated for three.
2: You're a real crumb bum.
1: And you lost.
0: That's right.
1: I don't know if you come back from that.
0: Yeah, we'll talk about that coming up next. Morning Huddle 94.1.
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0: Good morning. Still working a couple of stalls that are off to the shoulder. 90 eastbound at Callahan and I-10 westbound at Foster Road. Getting reports of some debris in the roadway. 35 upper level northbound. That connector to get onto westbound I-10 taking up a right lane. Some flooding on I-10 eastbound at 410 in the left lane. So just be very careful. A lot of slick streets and a lot of flooding in areas. I'm Debbie Alcacer, KTSA, Time Saver Traffic.
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13: I saw something on Twitter that's kind of funny. 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Somebody retweeted it and said, another banger by Finger. And Mike said, why is that not a normal phrase?
14: So you want to make finger bangers a thing?
13: Why has the Express News not done more with that little play on words? 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His name is Mike Finger.
14: And his articles are bangers.
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15: 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You're locked on The Morning Huddle with AJ Hoffman and Rob Thompson.

0: Rob and AJ, the Morning Huddle 94.1. Do I normally say AJ and Rob or Rob and AJ?
1: I think it's interchangeable.
0: It felt weird what I just said.
2: Axeman and the Bobcat?
0: Yeah.
1: It's normally...
0: It's always Axeman and Bobcat.
1: In Hollywood parlance, it's normally alphabetical. I mean, that's normally just how it goes. But so.
0: Yeah. Well, and I'm AJ. You would think it'd be like, I'm AJ, that's Rob. I say that all the time.
2: That's Rob, but I'm
0: But why
2: AJ.
0: Did I say Rob and AJ, this morning? And then it felt... What do I usually say, Vic? AJ and Rob or Rob and AJ?
1: I think you go back and forth.
2: I don't pay attention.
0: Do I? Yeah. Why'd that feel weird?
1: I think... I don't know.
0: Well, I don't know.
1: You got different. You got new underwears on.
0: I don't know. I don't know if I'm wearing underwear. I'm exhausted. I'm now.
2: Is
0: that what
2: it is?
0: I'm a doctor now.
2: Oh
1: yeah. I texted AJ. Everything going good? And he was like, "Yeah, I just did this, and so I'm really a doctor now."
0: Yeah.
1: And
0: yeah.
1: I thought because I know kind of what you're going through because I went through it about a year and a half ago, and I knew as you were dealing with one thing that the next thing that was coming down the road is actually worse. But I didn't want to tell you that it was going
0: to be. Oh, thanks.
1: But because I didn't want, I wanted you to believe that the light at the end of the tunnel was truly a light and not a train. But you don't realize that all those things that those nurses were doing, every 2 hours. Guess who gets to do them now?
0: Yeah, your boy.
1: Mm-hmm. I just didn't want you to know that. But
2: you're
1: now,
2: a field medic.
1: Now you are in fact a field medic. So just have your tool belt.
2: Yeah.
1: And be ready to do a whole bunch of stuff you didn't ever think you'd have to
2: do. And have your phone handy to search YouTube on how to do it.
1: But I'm just saying, it'll become routine.
0: I did go to medical school, Vic. I don't really need YouTube. I mean, come on.
2: Oh, well then, just no-brainer. You got it.
0: But I will need you guys to call me doctor from now on.
1: Like Dr. J?
0: And if you don't
1: call Dr. Scholl?
0: Dr. AJ? Yeah, if you don't call me that. There's going to be a problem. You know, I'm going to...
2: excuse me, Nurse Hoffman?
0: I didn't go to medical school.
1: Yeah, so he...
2: Nurse practitioner Hoffman?
1: I just did this. I was like, Andy's doomed.
0: Oh, man.
1: That poor woman.
0: Yeah.
1: Your bedside manner, I'm sure, is not stellar.
0: No, it's not. Well, yeah, at 2 in the morning, what do you think it's like?
2: Move! Hurry up!
0: Yeah,
2: I'm late.
0: Shut up and swallow the pill. I don't care which one it is.
1: It can go one of two ways, honey.
0: That's right.
1: I'm just saying.
2: Get up and get your own water. You got to exercise. This
1: pill can go one of two ways.
2: But if she's home, right?
0: You remember,
2: she's
0: home.
2: No?
0: Yeah, she is. Yeah.
2: Oh, okay. Well, then there you go.
0: You remember on Happy Gilmore? She says, "Can I trouble you for a glass of warm milk?" He says, "You can trouble me for a glass of shut the hell up. You're in my world now, Grandma." That's me last night. She's like, "I need my pills." I said, "I'm going to feed you a mushy banana, and that's it. You'll shut up and go to sleep."
1: Yeah. So she'll just like, "I'm going to get better so I can kill him."
0: Yeah, that's what she's working on.
1: I'm going to get well and strong, and I'm going to strangle him.
0: And she has a book already, like, of all the ways that she thinks she could kill me. Like, I read it, and then I'm very careful.
1: I'm just saying, if
0: she ever cooks meatloaf, I'm on high alert.
1: Yeah, if your loved one is into true crime.
2: Does she watch all those shows?
0: Oh, yeah. She watches them with me. And so I'll like.
1: And she's taking notes. She's got a clipboard.
2: Does she give me the side eye?
0: If I see some real sneaky stuff, I'll look over at her like, girl.
1: Well, I watch them with my wife, and then they'll say something, and my wife will turn to me and say, "That's where he made the mistake. He should have done this."
0: Oh, yeah, yeah. That's not good.
1: He shouldn't have taken his phone. You need to get a burner right then.
0: I don't want my wife thinking like that.
1: And you never keep the murder kit in the house.
0: No, of course not. No.
1: The murder kit has to be something.
2: No, it's
1: else.
2: In the barn at your dad's house.
1: Yeah.
2: Yeah, that's where you keep it.
0: Yeah. So I'm not sleeping a whole lot, but it's all right. Because my day's better than James Harden's day. James Harden
1: doesn't have a chin.
0: And
1: now doesn't have a D.
0: No. 3-and-D is what the NBA is these days. Well, last night he was 1 of 8 from 3.
1: No 3.
0: And the D was literally called out by the other team. Yeah, we were going at him.
1: He got nutmegged.
0: We knew what we could do to him.
1: Dude, he was such a professional victim. And, at some point, we do need to give Brunson some credit. I mean, he is that. But James. Dude, foul him. You're going to have to do something.
2: Man.
0: I mean, I'm with you on, yeah, do something. But, hey, Kenny Atkinson.
1: Call a timeout, man.
0: Maybe realize you got to take him off the floor.
1: You know, at some point you do need to realize that. And I don't know what other option he had sitting on the bench that he felt comfortable distributing. Donovan Mitchell's a walking turnover himself. So, you know, on offense, he needs to be the recipient, not the giver. So I think he was trying to do the Steph Castle. At least he's doing other stuff kind of things. I'm going to keep you in. And he wasn't doing other things. And then Atkinson went how many minutes without calling a timeout? He gave up 20 straight points and didn't stop the clock. Come on.
0: Last night, when they needed a secondary distributor, it was Dennis Schroeder. And the problem with Schroeder, and he had 5 assists, no turnovers. The problem with Schroeder was he was 1 of 9 from the field.
1: Well.
0: But here's a quick solution to that. Hey, Dennis, you're going back in the game. You're not shooting.
1: Yeah, unless you're in the paint, bro.
0: Like, you don't shoot the ball.
1: Get to the rim.
0: Yeah, just give the ball to Mobley, give the ball to Donovan Mitchell, and get out of the way.
1: It was one of those games where when you lose a game like that, there's normally 3 or 4 reasons why. It's not just one. And while Harden deserves every bit, there are a lot of other problems there, too. I mean, the Cleveland complete inability to even find the basket.
0: Yeah.
1: I mean, just one pass hero ball on offense, which was a shame, a crime. Then forgetting you dominated the paint for 3.5 quarters. You dominated. Yeah. I mean, you owned every offensive rebound. You did, and just forgetting about your bigs. Just those guys aren't even on the court anymore. And your coach not calling a timeout for 20 straight points.
0: It's crazy,
1: dude. So lots of reasons for failure, and so much so that I don't know how you come back from that loss. I don't know. I can't look at you as my coach. I don't trust you. I don't trust half my teammates.
0: That was that's soul snatching. I don't think you do come back from that.
1: Really?
0: Like
2: just go home now.
0: I really do. You can't lose a game in that fashion.
1: It's so much different than the way Oklahoma City lost.
0: Oh my god!
1: Yeah, I mean Oklahoma City won.
0: No, yeah, you say overtime loss. No, Oklahoma City came back and forced overtime and made the Spurs work extra hard. The Cavs blew a 20-point lead with 7 minutes to go in the game.
1: It looked inept, just like clown show for 5 minutes.
0: And then overtime, it was 14-3 the overtime score.
1: That first bucket, I forget who got it. I don't think it was Brunson. The first bucket of overtime. You can see Cleveland went, well, we're going to lose. You can just see their shoulders fall. Like, well, we gave it a good shot. And it's one of those things like with the Spurs, once you're in overtime and you've expended so much capital, you know, you've worked so hard and you're in overtime, you might as well fight to the bitter end. You're just going to have to pay the butcher later. But it seemed like Cleveland was like, well, we got to conserve. We're done.
0: Yeah.
1: We gave it our best shot. We didn't hold on to it. We'll get you tomorrow.
0: No, that was absolutely embarrassing. And I don't think you can come back from it. I thought the Cavs were going to win this series. If they had gone in and won game one in dominant fashion, like it looked they were going to, I would have said, oh man, this series is going to be ugly. And they played so well defensively for 3 quarters that the Knicks scored 69 points through 3 quarters.
1: It was a gem. So while you'd think soul snatching is a definite possibility here. But on the other side of this coin, 4 3-quarters, Cleveland had their way.
0: Yes.
1: I mean, they really did. I mean, it wasn't like New York gave it to them. Cleveland just went and took it.
0: Yeah.
1: And I think they did have some of the repetition that helped. They didn't have the rust that New York had sitting and waiting. I think San Antonio benefited by that as well, having to play a little bit longer and staying in rhythm, where I felt like maybe New York was a little flat to start the game, and it took them a while, three quarters to find their depth. But that, I do think that hurt them. I don't think it's over. I think this is still a solid one. No, I think the Knicks are going to win this thing, but I think it's going to probably go 6, because there's enough for Cleveland to go, what the hell, man? It wasn't even that hard for 3 quarters. So just get it right, and James, stop being a victim. We'll coach around that.
0: I saw Donovan Mitchell.
1: Oh, the hunch.
0: Untuck his jersey, and his arms fall to his side. And the way that he walked through, it was one of those spots where he probably didn't think people were seeing him.
1: When he was in the tunnel.
0: Yeah. And he just looked so dejected. Well, he looked like he just walked in on his girlfriend cheating on him. Like,
1: well, that was the whole pregame. The whole pregame was Donovan Mitchell coming home to win a playoff game in the Garden. He grew up 20 miles from the Garden, and this is a homecoming. And he didn't play particularly well. He played pretty good.
0: He played a lot better than James Harden.
1: Well, who didn't? Who didn't? But I still am not going to. I think New York served, and it's going to be in the end the Knicks. But this ain't over by a stretch.
0: No,
1: because if I'm Cleveland, I'm like, dude, I can James do something. But apart from that, we did everything right.
0: All right, I'm going to tell you about the San Antonio Gunslingers, baby. This one touches the for all of the huddle. As we know, it's Memorial Day coming up next week, and the Gunslingers are honoring our heroes. Military Appreciation Game this Saturday. You may know that all of the Morning Huddle members, all four of us, even Kitty Big Balls served, is a Navy SEAL. But the rest of us all served, and so we love our military. 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Active duty and retired military. Bring your military ID. You get in free. The first 1,000 fans get a free American flag. Just come on down. Cheer the Gunslingers as they salute those who serve. It's going to be a great afternoon of football and patriotism in America, and football and America and football. All of the things. If you haven't been to a game before, it's a great time to go check one out. Take the kids. 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You're right on top of the action. You cannot beat the atmosphere, and it is a very affordable day at the Freeman. Tickets and info, you can go to sagunslingers.com, but make sure you're out there this Saturday, May 23rd, 4 p.m. at the Freeman for the Gunslingers Military Appreciation Game. See you there, guys.
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4: Good morning. Still working a couple of stalls that are off to the shoulder. 90 eastbound at Callahan and I-10 westbound at Foster Road. Getting reports of some debris in the roadway. 35 upper level northbound. That connector to get onto westbound I-10 taking up a right lane. Some flooding on I-10 eastbound at 410 in the left lane. So just be very careful. A lot of slick streets and a lot of flooding in areas. I'm Debbie Alcacer, KTSA, Time Saver Traffic.
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0: Taylor Swift, they're working on the, they're working on things now, working on the prenup.
1: Oh.
0: and all those things. I mean, listen.
2: He's the first NFL player in history that had to sign a prenup.
0: There's a lot of, he's the first one that was asked to.
2: I'm willingly will sign.
0: Although maybe Tom Brady.
2: Zell was making more than he was. Yeah, that's true.
0: Attorney Sarah Luetto was talking about how the prenup could look, considering how much more money Swift is worth than Kelsey. You couldn't deal with that, Vic?
2: Well, I think
0: you couldn't deal with it. Your wife making more money than you.
2: This is
3: she
2: when
3: does already.
0: This is well. Then you know the deal.
3: I know.
2: I think I could argue if I was a representative of Kelsey.
3: Okay.
2: That I also helped her brand, and knowing full well that her estate, her full wealth is worth far more. But I would say a little 10% bump.
0: 10%.
2: Well, I'll take 10% of a billion. I'll take 1,000 million.
0: I think it's a lot. Yeah. It's a lot easier to sit on the radio and say,
2: million.
0: If I represented Kelsey, I would pitch this than to actually represent Kelsey and pitch that and be laughed out of the room.
2: Well, I would say, she's not going to miss it. I mean, let's be friends here. And they're not going to get divorced anyway, so I don't know what you're worried about. I know that my client Travis loves,
0: and that's what
2: he loves her.
0: That's the thing.
2: He promises to impregnate.
3: Yeah.
2: To see if a seed will have purchase.
3: She'll need
2: so that there will be a Kelsey child, and may he be a masculine child. Does he get $1 million bonus if it's a boy?
3: Is he going to be a hyphenated name?
0: Yes.
2: Oh, yeah.
0: Travis Swift Kelsey.
2: Yeah. Kelsey Swift. It'll be the other way around.
0: This attorney says when one party is worth significantly more than the other,
3: okay,
0: prenup agreements frequently provide that the wealthier party will pay all of the couple's living expenses while the less wealthy party preserves their separate estate.
2: And that's normally because it's there's a breadwinner and then there's a betrothed and spouse, not
0: right.
2: Two breadwinners.
0: Yes.
2: That's why that's put together for that purpose. That's not typical in this thing, though. It's probably about an 80-20 split.
0: They also say that most agreements also entail the wealthier person gifting or transmuting a portion of their estate to the community or to the other party's separate property. That would allow each party to maintain investments and assets during the marriage. The amounts transmuted or gifted often increase over time, reflecting the duration of the marriage. Now, obviously, both of them hold intellectual property and assets that are difficult to value and divide.
2: That's why you just throw out a percent.
0: If the marriage were to dissolve. But imagine that. It says, given the complexity of their respective estates and the length Swift has gone to in order to buy back her masters and protect her music catalog, it is likely that any prenup would keep the respective estates entirely separate, regardless of any efforts made by either party to enhance the other's estate during the marriage. It would make a dissolution much simpler with both retaining their own estate.
2: Yeah, if you're Taylor's attorney, it sounds beautiful.
0: It also says their agreement may also include terms that would not prevent them from entering into joint ventures or purchasing assets jointly. They would simply need to clarify their ownership interests in any jointly held assets on a case-by-case basis.
2: You buy
0: basis.
2: The house, honey. You buy that house. I'm not buying that house. I bought the last house. You buy this house.
0: No, remember, she pays for all the living expenses.
2: They're talking about investments.
0: Oh, okay. You're talking about properties.
2: Properties, yeah. You buy that house. I'll buy this house.
0: Kelsey has a property in Leawood, Kansas, like a little ranch.
2: Little wheat farm.
0: Yep. He has a house in Kansas City, Missouri, and he also shares a home with his family in Orlando, Florida. So, there's a Kelsey compound that they've all pitched in a little on, and they all
2: in Orlando.
0: Yeah,
3: is that where they do the podcast?
0: No, right? They do the podcast in separate places because Jason still lives in Philly.
3: Ah, okay, that's right.
0: So, they're always in separate places. But Swift has Oh. Homes in Rhode Island,
3: okay.
0: Nashville,
3: okay.
0: Los Angeles, and New York City. So
2: That's it. I thought you'd have a much larger portfolio.
0: No.
3: Nothing overseas?
0: No, nothing overseas.
3: Are those hidden?
0: She just...
3: she hid those?
0: She rents... She leases overseas. Yeah, okay. Yes, yes. They also may... there will likely be terms fostering confidentiality and privacy, which would likely include a non-disparagement or non-disclosure terms related to their relationship. Absolutely. So there's no...
2: Standard. That's standard.
0: There's no... Travis and Taylor book
2: boilerplate stuff there.
0: Yeah.
3: God.
0: But again, listen, Travis Kelce's worth $47 million. That's the estimated worth.
2: Man. Taylor made that last month.
3: She made that in a minute.
0: Yeah. She is a billionaire with a B.
3: Yep.
0: But.
3: And it's growing.
0: This is the thing, though. When you're Travis, you just say whatever you need, baby. Because.
2: Well, he has an image to protect.
0: What?
2: I'm just saying.
0: Like,
3: he's got nothing compared to her.
2: And keep in mind,
0: he's got an image to protect. Who he can also be.
2: He's going to have to live a very different life, and as such, he's altering the perception of his brand out there. So he's making a sacrifice. And
0: he did not have a brand worth protecting before this.
2: Oh, I beg to differ.
0: Yeah. He was an NFL tight end.
2: A Super Bowl champion.
0: Yes.
2: Okay, he was making commercials and selling soup and had a $50 million podcast contract.
0: He didn't have a $50 million podcast contract before he met her.
2: Well, did they already have that one?
0: No.
2: I thought they had already been signed to that.
0: I thought his brother retired,
2: yeah.
0: They did, but they were already dating then.
2: Okay.
0: So Travis was already a star because of her. Travis was a football player, and like, there's no knock on that. Like, George Kittle's a tight end.
2: You're right. But I do think that it's not just so cut and dry that if I'm Jason Kelce, I bring nothing to this. And if you're getting to, if we're discussing into the world, let's discuss it in
0: there's
2: totality.
0: No doubt. But also, let's agree, like you said, Travis has bumped her worth.
2: No.
0: It's not, I mean.
2: He did open some doors that weren't going to be open. But
0: imagine what she's done for his brand.
2: I'm not saying he takes everything, but dude, I think we're talking about a billionaire.
0: Yeah. And listen.
2: And a relationship that was created and fostered for publicity by her people, too.
0: Yeah,
2: I mean, her people were dropping, like, she was showing up at games, and people knew she was coming, and the camera angle was right, so they made sure they could see her. I think there's some benefit there. I asked for a little bit of squalor if things don't go well, but I wish good luck on the kids.
0: Yeah.
2: I hope they stay happy.
0: Yeah, they started dating in 2023, and they are expected to get married this summer in New York City.
2: Oh, I can't wait. I'm going to go. That's I'm going to go camp huge. Out on the street.
0: Yeah. I got an invitation.
2: Oh, see, I didn't get one.
0: Oh.
2: No, I did. Well, I don't know all the lyrics. I'm not a member of the Taylor Swift fan club.
0: Well, maybe you should.
3: Of the lyric club.
2: You are the the oldest and most male member.
0: That's right.
2: Of the Taylor Swift fan club.
0: Well, Rob.
2: You're voted Sergeant at Arms.
0: One day, I'll be living in a big old city, and all you're ever going to be is mean. Why you gotta be?
3: Oh, here we go.
2: You should write that down.
0: Why you gotta
2: sounds
0: be so
2: like something
0: mean?
2: Something she could use.
0: All right, we're right back. More Huddle 94.1.
1: All right, step up. If you really know the Rangers, this is your game on Rangers Game Day. 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You're in. Ranger tickets. He hits two. Now we're talking tickets and a hotel stay. 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

0: Swift is worth $1.6 billion.
1: Billion.
0: I think 100 million could fall off the truck.
1: She wouldn't miss it.
0: Just for the effort. I mean, just for keeping up appearances.
2: Man. Is it gonna be forever?

0: How much is Jason Kidd taking away? It's almost Jason Kelce money.
1: Jason Kidd hoping to get that, or Jason Kelce's hoping to get Jason Kidd walkaway money.
0: What Kidd's got like 4 years left on his gig.
1: I wonder how Mavericks fan feels about this. I mean, it's hard to have expected anything out of the Mavericks this season.
0: No.
1: Yeah, I mean, it really is. They were set up to fail this year. I mean, quite frankly, their best player was a rookie. That's not
0: by design.
1: They got lucky. But that's not normally a recipe for success.
0: No, they're years away from success. And I think part of it was he didn't want to be a part of that. And the thing is go all the way back to the Luka trade. And obviously all what culminated began on that day. And I said even then, if Kidd didn't know as the head coach and GM, now a former GM, called him and said, hey, I just traded Luka. If I'm Jason Kidd, I quit.
1: Yeah.
0: Like, dude, then what am I doing here? I mean, you traded a generational player without my knowledge. So obviously I'm on the line too. So I quit. So I'd have quit. Or if he was a part of that trade and made that deal, I'd have fired him.
1: Yeah.
0: So I don't know why he's even still there, because I don't think he should have been there from the moment that deal ended. Jason Kidd should have left because he should have known, as I'm sure as I did, that there's no way you're going to survive this. There's no way. You're either going to walk away because they're rebuilding completely. You don't want to be a part of it. Or two, you're going to be stunk. You're going to have the blood on you from the letting that the GM did that you are a part of. Either way, your career is done as a Maverick. It's just a matter of time.
1: Yeah, what do you think of Jason Kidd as a coach?
0: He is an excellent professional basketball player coach. And what I mean by that is you better arrive to play for him as a fully functioning basketball player.
1: Yeah.
0: He's not going to make you better. Now, he'll put you in a position to win. He'll coach a game. He'll coach his ass off for a season. He's good at that, but he ain't a guy that's going to develop. That's not what he's here for. It's because the game came so natural to him. The things that he thinks everybody can do, everybody can't do. That's why Larry Bird was never a very good coach, and Jason Kidd the same way. He can coach pros. He can put you in the right place, yeah. But if he's not going to teach you to be in the right place, he's not going to do that. So, no, I think he has a place in the NBA. I don't consider him a retread. I consider him a tactician on the level of the best Doc Rivers years, you know, same kind of coach. But there's nothing wrong with that. That's why you're in the NBA. But the moment that Luka deal went down, his career, he was a dead man walking one way or the other. The sad part of this is the ramifications of that firing going to come land right at the Rock.
1: Oh, because Sean Sweeney?
0: Oh, yeah. If I'm the Mavericks, he's my first call. What are you talking about? Second in defense in the NBA, and I certainly helped have Wimby back there, but dude, he is ready to be a head coach, and he came from the Dallas. He knows his way around. He knows the players. He knows the ownership. He knows all the – dude, it's going to be hard to hold on to Sean.
1: Yeah, would not be shocked. Jason Kidd, a below 500 career head coach. Everybody's acting like it's a shocking development that he got fired. No. I mean, he's
0: below 500. I wouldn't have thought. I thought he had been hovering right around five.
1: He's just slightly, but he's 388 and 395.
0: That's about right.
1: He's missed the playoffs 3 out of 5 years in Dallas. They got to a finals and lost, but that's what held them on there. All right, 1 hour down, 3 to go. Morning Huddle 94.1.
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1: Good morning. Just cleared one of our trouble spots on 35 southbound at Thousand Oaks. That wreck is cleared. Still working the wreck at 35 northbound. The connector to westbound 410 is blocked. On 35 upper level northbound, that connector to westbound I-10 downtown. Right lane of the ramp closed. Got an accident. Looks like water is receding. I-10 eastbound at 410. Still have that left lane blocked. I'm Debbie Alcacer, KTSA. Time saver traffic.
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2: In the NBA, the Eastern Conference Finals did not disappoint as the New York Knicks overcame a 22-point deficit in the second half to force overtime and beat the Cavs 115-104. What a collapse. Tonight, the Spurs, who now have home court advantage, take on the Oklahoma City Thunders up there in Oklahoma City. Tip set for 7:30. De'Aaron Fox is listed as questionable and will be a game-time decision.
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20: We were talking about Jason Kidd and during the break. Like Rob was talking about the story when Jumana, who was his wife,
4: Jumana man,
20: Jumana Kidd, Jumana Kidd. No, I don't Jumana Kidd.
4: Jumana Kidd. No,
20: I'm a millionaire, bitch. I don't want no babies.
4: I don't Jumana no kids. I'm a man.
20: Apparently he like beat her up in like a Jack in the Box or something like that.
4: What? Yeah, back
25: what was that?
4: About 04, 03.
20: Yeah, well, he was a player.
4: Long time ago.
25: Oh, okay.
20: And like when they got divorced, I want you. So think about this. Like now, Jason Kidd's now been an NBA coach for 10 years.
25: Really? Has it been?
4: That oh long? Yeah.
25: All right.
20: And this is a guy who, when he was a player, when he got divorced, he filed for divorce, and then she and cited that. He said that she was mentally and verbally abusive. She always threatened to accuse him of false domestic violence, and and was always accusing him of cheating. Which I mean, I'm sure he wasn't. Of course,
25: no. Oh, he'd be a player. No, do that.
20: Yeah.
25: His stature. No,
20: no, Nate would never.
25: No.
20: Now she countersued, and
25: jeez, what a mess.
20: Told the police that he banged her head off the dashboard of their car so hard that she lost hearing in one ear. Now, mind you, okay.
4: Well, that's a bold statement considering no criminal charges were ever filed on this stuff.
20: Well, okay. Remember, their divorce settlement was private.
4: Yeah.
20: And I don't know who's got more to hide, the gal who's mad at her husband for cheating.
25: Oh,
20: or
25: she's cheating. She's cheating.
20: Well, the guy who is being... She's being accused of being mad at him for cheating. He's being accused of banging her head off a dashboard so hard she went deaf.
4: Well, he had also already been... So he was indicted and did pay a fine for something that happened previous to that. Yeah. So he did have a history.
20: That's,
4: and a
20: I think, for the Jack in the Box thing or whatever, right. Wendy, whatever it was. And then years later... He got drunk. This was, he was a player, got drunk, hit a telephone pole, and crashed his car off into the woods.
4: Like up in the Hamptons.
20: And then the cops showed up, and he was
4: So we don't talk about that stuff in
25: Mexico. That tiger? And oh, it, no! Hey, after, it's not that tiger, no!
20: After all that, this dude's had a 10-year, like, 10-year career as an NBA coach. They're like, oh, well, don't worry about that.
4: Yeah, nah. Convicted? It's only like, once. Okay.
20: So people are like, I can't believe they fired Jason Kidd. I'm like, I can't believe they ever hired him. Who else can get away with that?
4: Football players.
25: Wow.
4: Baseball players.
20: Yeah.
26: He's on the varsity.
3: It matters.
20: Rick, what would happen if you banged your wife's head off the dashboard, besides her just whooping your ass?
4: Besides her killing you.
20: And then you crashed your car. You think you'd be up for a better job?
3: Oh, no.
20: No, I don't think
3: so.
20: No,
3: my wife would have probably beat me up after that.
4: Yeah, you'd have.
3: She's thrown down, man.
4: You've got grounds for spousal abuse.
3: Yeah. I've seen the look she gives on girls looking my way, and I'm like,
4: I've
3: not
4: seen the look
3: here,
4: she's
3: not
4: giving
3: here.
4: You.
3: Not here.
4: I've seen her turn and giving you one of those looks.
3: Yeah, see?
4: He's a guy who can take a professional basketball team, men that need no guidance, and he can sail the ship

0: I think for every two new guys, there's always one retread, and he'll be on the top of the list of the retreads.
1: Okay. Yeah, I'm it's so funny, the one place that he was, I mean, he was above 500 as a coach in Milwaukee and got fired from there. He's been well below 500 as the coach of the Dallas Mavericks, but he did go to an NBA Finals one year, and that's kind of what I think buoyed him for a while. But they haven't made the playoffs three out of the last 4 years, and so I'm not shocked that Jason Kidd's gone.
0: No, it doesn't shock me.
1: And you've got a...
0: Well, he also had a new GM show up. And yeah. I mean, the writing on the wall at that point. When Masai Ujiri shows up, he's there to clean house and to fix things.
1: And you also, you've got a player that... There's going to be a lot of good coaches who are drawn to that.
0: Oh, yeah.
1: I can coach Cooper Flagg from year two on. Yeah,
0: in Dallas, it's a good franchise to be at. I mean, I don't know what the ownership's like. That Adelman crew seems like they're running people off right and left. But hey, it's their team now; they get to do that kind of stuff.
1: This just in: the Portland Trailblazers have offered Jason Kidd a 4-year, $120,000 contract.
0: Content is spending money.
1: Yeah.
0: Right, guys? Really letting it out there.
1: Hey.
0: Is he going to get like, he might even get a parking spot without having to pay for it.
1: Yeah.
0: Yeah.
1: They offered him a company golf cart.
0: First cup of coffee every day is free. Did you hear Condon when he was trying to defend why he didn't bring the two-way players to the playoffs? He said, you know, in hockey, we don't do that. It's business trips. We don't just go and just bring anybody. Like, dude, yes, you do. I don't know what you're talking about. I imagine your hockey team's kind of mad, too.
1: Oh, yeah, that's a whole different story. But
0: actually, if I'm Portland, might not be a bad guy to look at. Now, they shouldn't, but he's the kind of guy.
1: He's going to be more expensive than Tiago Splitter would have been.
0: Oh, by far. Yeah, I'm talking about for the talent level.
1: If you're going to say Tiago Splitter wants too much money, don't even think about Jason Kidd.
0: No, you're right. But I'm just talking about the kind of team that he would be appropriate for, kind of a transitional guy. He'd make Denny Abja a hell of a player.
1: Sure.
0: I mean, he'd turn him in, and they'd win a bunch of basketball games. Now, I don't know if he could coach all the way to a title given the current group, but I do think he wouldn't hurt that team.
1: Josh says, y'all should name today's show the Tabloid Huddle. I feel like I'm in line at HEB trading headlines.
0: That's what we do here, bro.
1: Welcome to the party, pal. That's all I care about. The hot news. What's hot off the press?
0: Women.
1: Jason Kidd, 30 years ago, banged his wife's head off the dashboard, allegedly.
0: No, that's not. That was alleged.
1: It was alleged. Yeah.
0: Convicted? Never convicted.
1: Yeah. She said, I think the way it went down was she said, I hear you've been cheating. And he said, he banged her head off the dashboard. Said, I bet you don't hear anything
0: not
1: now.
0: Anymore, at least not on that side.
1: And then, yeah, it was very, very ugly scene. Ugly scene. And then he got hired to be a head coach.
0: You know, and they're going to call Sean.
1: Crazy.
0: They're going to call Sean Sweeney. Would you hire Sean Sweeney to take over the Cooper Flagg mentorship, or would you go get somebody with a little bit more experience?
1: I think I want someone with more experience.
0: I hope that's the case. I do. But if I'm Dallas, you know what I do? Whatever the Spurs are paying you, I'll give you, $50,000 more.
1: Yeah.
0: Come here and be the assistant head coach.
1: Well, and that's the other thing. Especially because if they do hire someone more experienced, there's an expiration date for someone like that.
0: And there's no expiration date with Mitch.
1: Yeah. So you can look at that as like, okay, I can start working under this guy, and then when the time comes, maybe I rise to that position. Whereas, and by the way, if between now and then another job comes up, I can take that.
0: Yeah.
1: But with Mitch, you're behind a guy who's younger than you.
0: That's going to be here for a decade at minimum, it feels like. So we know from past experience with Pop, there's been a lot of guys sitting second chair that are head coaches around this league now.
1: You lose them.
0: We're used to these guys going, but he is the true unsung hero of this season. When we look back, whenever this is all said and done, and we're going to praise Mitch and praise the growth of the players and praise all that, when we look at how we won the games, that truly mattered. Wimby, of course, was the dominant lead story, but the defense, holding NBA teams under 100 points in the playoffs repeatedly, doing those little things consistently, that this is all Sean Sweeney's doing. This is his boat. That's why he's the assistant head coach. It is his defense. They play it his way, and they're doing it spectacularly well.
1: Yeah, and there's been enough guys who have –

0: who have gone on to be head coaches from the Spurs that, like, it's obvious the league knows that this is a good place to grab guys from. And man, there's some wildly successful ones. Ime Udoka is one. Mike Budenholzer's one. Like, there's been a lot of dudes who have.
1: There's rings. There's general managerships. There's all across this league, whether they're player or the coaches. And this one is the first on the Mitch tree. That, you know, it's a tree off of the Pop tree, but this one will be the first one that this guy, Sean, never worked for Pop.
0: Yeah.
1: He's only been with Mitch.
0: Yeah. So, it's interesting that, I mean, obviously, I think that most people would say that Pop has probably had some influence on Sean this year, even.
1: Oh, there's like, no hesitation in that. But I'm just saying, as Mitch and his legend grows, and he becomes the man in full, the not just the shadow, but the next in line. His tree will grow, and this will be the first one. When they look back to Sean Sweeney's career, the last head coach he worked for will be Mitch Johnson. And I get the sense that this is a guy who understands you just like your players. You coach them to be great, and if that greatness takes them someplace else, more power to you. God be with you.
0: The Mavericks have the 9th pick in the draft. Obviously, they're building around Cooper Flagg and probably whoever they get in that draft. Sean Sweeney's name is going to be on a lot of lists. They do have Frank Vogel on staff already up there in Dallas. That's a guy who you talk about, a guy with some experience. He's a guy who's got championship experience.
1: I think he is ideal for where he is, though. I'm not sure he's one of those guys that is the tactician that needs to remain that the head coaching part probably was above his pay grade.
0: Now, remember,
1: he had some success. Yeah,
0: he's well above 500 career.
1: Right, but I think
0: he's got a ring,
1: mm-hmm.
0: and he went to 2 conference finals with Indiana. Why don't we look at him as more of a?
1: I don't know, but that ship sailed. I think it sailed after Phoenix.
0: How funny is that? Right? Like, why? Why don't we give him any? It's because his title doesn't count because it's a bubble title. Blah blah blah. I mean.
1: It counts, but I think when you ask people in the league, what do you think of Frank Vogel? Excellent tactician, puts together an offense that is as good as anyone out there, understands the NBA game inside and out, all the little maneuvers inside of the game and outside. Is he a head coach that's going to take you to a title? No, LeBron did that.
0: Yeah.
1: You know, so I think there's
0: He went to 2 conference finals.
1: The Indiana teams, those were great teams, and he had his run. Yeah. And after that run was done, they decided he probably should be back second chair.
0: And there will be the college names. Todd Golden's name will come up. I reckon Dusty May's name will come up. But I think the name that is – well, Tiago Splitter's name will probably come up too. But I think the name to watch is Billy Donovan. You can see, judging by the fact that they were willing to throw Jason Kidd's contract out the window. Money's not an object right now in Dallas.
1: The only thing that I would say I don't think it'll happen. I think Donovan wants to be GM, head coach, or, you know, president and head coach. Get that? I get to make and buy the groceries. I don't think, and with Ujiri there in Dallas, I think Ujiri's there to be the man and hire the coach. That's the only. I think Donovan would be a hell of a hire. I do. I think that would be the best hire they could get.
0: I think so,
1: for
0: too.
1: That team. But I think he wants more than what Dallas can offer as far as head coach, president, whatever that might be.
0: Yeah.
1: That's the only reason I would say that probably wouldn't happen, because they can't give him everything that he wants.
0: All right. Enough talk about the stupid Mavericks. I don't want to talk about them anymore. We'll get back into the Spurs a little bit later. It's game day, baby. Game 2. Spurs Thunder.
1: I hope they have all the Spurs. What's that stuff that they froze Han Solo in?
0: Carbonite.
1: Carbonite. Like, they just froze them in carbonite.
0: Like, you like how I knew that? Bath.
1: That was
0: I
1: well
0: like
1: done.
0: That. Yeah.
1: That really was impressive. So, that we're going to see something today. The bounce back after a 48-minute game.
2: Stay like that. Stay right there.
0: Rob's going to have to take us a break.
2: Yeah.
0: Rob.
1: He's frozen in carbonite.
3: Frozen in carbonite. Take us a break.
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0: everybody.
1: That's $10,000 right there. I got this new one for you, boss.
2: Wah! And let's scream in the mic for
1: then
2: a little bit.
1: I'll finish it off with a wah! Do it, Rob. $10,000. No, yay! You got to pay me first.
2: Wah!
3: Man, I chose the wrong gig. I should have been a rock star.
1: Right? There's like vocal coaches, right, that teach you to be able to scream like that night after night while on tour.
3: I would assume, yeah.
2: Oh, yeah.
1: Can we hire one for Mitch? Can we hire that guy, whoever that guy is, just to work with Mitch?
2: Nah, that guy probably be like, nah, he's too far gone.
1: I'm doing it not so much for me or the players. I'm doing it for Mrs. Mitch Johnson and all the little Mitch Johnsons.
2: Oh, yeah.
1: I would have to deal with it.
2: So he can't whisper there?

0: right?
1: That is whispering. That's him whispering.
2: got Marty kids.
3: He sounds like Scabs the cat when he shows up for, like, I'm hungry.
0: Oh,
3: like,
0: yeah.
3: He tries to open his mouth and meow, and he just goes.
0: Sounds like a velociraptor.
3: Yeah.
1: Coach.
3: You all right, Mom? You all right?
1: Let's use some hand signals, Coach.
3: You all right? Okay.
1: Coach.
3: Speaking of which, what's going on with De'Aaron Fox? A lot of people were wanting to know. Here's Mitch talking about that.
4: He won't. Even though he did play, he will just continue the same rhythm that he did, to my knowledge, when he did play. Between games, he'll do everything he can, which is mostly rest, and then get treatment to prepare for the next game. And tomorrow pregame, we'll find out if he can. And I have no input on it because I trust him more than any medical or anything else, so he'll tell us.
1: You got to get better at this, Coach.
3: Yeah. The voice is just an issue.
1: You're going to have to get better at this. I don't know. I have no input. You're going to have to get better at this.
3: Here's a weird comment from the Brigade Bar. Packers Nation, why are these guys always bleeping on the Spurs? Shake my head. Well, when are we pooping on the Spurs?
0: Yeah, when did that happen?
3: Yeah. Packers Nation. You sound like an imposter, Bubba.
1: Well, I mean, we can dump on the Packers for a while.
3: There ain't no Spurs hating around here, Bub.
0: Oh, yeah.
3: Ain't no Spurs hating.
0: Fake account. I got to run that algorithm to see which accounts are new and old. And I always delete the new ones.
3: Yeah, Packers. Yeah, we don't want any new listeners. Old heads only, right?
0: Yeah.
3: No, well, we don't want that.
0: No accounts created within the past day.
3: C-Note says, how are you supposed to change your voice? You go to a vocal coach. Yeah.
1: Come on.
3: How do you think I became an operatic singer?
0: Drink hot toddies.
1: My advice to you is smoke a bunch of cigarettes and drink scotch for the next 10 years. You too.
3: A lot of people.
0: And then switch to cigars.
3: A lot of people said I would never become someone who could sing the national anthem at a major sporting event. And then.
1: Is that when you had on your tight pants?
3: Yeah. Everyone said, oh, he can't do it, and then I did it. Here we go. Listen to my...
5: That our flag was still there.
1: Oh.
3: Could you hear how wild the crowd was?
0: Yeah.
3: They were like, whoa.
0: Whoa, that was badass.
3: How did he hit that note? And if Mitch wants my coach, I can hit him up.
1: He's working currently with David Lee Roth to save his voice, and as soon as he's free,
3: he says we hate him. He says we hate on the Spurs every morning. He says
1: that's what we do
3: every morning. Okay.
1: We're truth tellers.
3: All right, Bubba. All right, pal.
1: Knowing what they did, knowing the minutes, this is a variable that has to be included here. Knowing the sheer volume of minutes that my seven guys played, I've got De'Aaron Fox on ice. He probably, at best, will be 85, and that's at best, you know, yeah. You figure. Is it worth the balance to save your other guy's legs to risk it knowing, full well, I already got the win. It's almost mission accomplished. Or do you play him knowing, I could put these guys to sleep. I could take them, you know, we talked that first game as kind of a soul snatching. Well, you want to snatch a soul, get game two.
3: Oh, if they win game two, so, yeah, they're
1: is it
3: like it's
1: worth
3: over.
1: The squeeze? To put a less than ideal and, you know, physically prepared, because he's not going to be 100%, but who is, but at his best with De'Aaron Fox, knowing full well that this, if we win, we can probably shut this down pretty quick. If we lose, it's probably going to go seven.
3: Okay, I'll give you two reasons why I think they would prefer Fox to play tonight. One, Steph Castle had 11 turnovers in game one.
1: That was my next variable.
3: Okay.
1: So you got, and then you've got the turnover problem that, you know, it's ugly, but you still won. You put lipstick on that pig, but it was still a pig.
3: But number two, these guys played so many minutes, they need another body out
1: so
3: there they can trust.
1: I think given the circumstances, you got to play him at least for 20 minutes. You know, just hold the line. Don't turn the ball over and don't hurt yourself any worse. And you're going to have to get out there because we need those minutes. We got to get a deeper bench.
3: Here's where they asked Mitch about what recovery and availability are looking like right now.
4: We won't ask them to do anything other than sit in a couple of chairs and watch some film. So their recovery will be from the minute that the clock hits zero after double overtime until 7:30, whatever else they do, I don't care. So that's on the rest of the staff. And we need them to play whatever minutes they need to. In addition to, there is the acknowledgement of the style that we want to play, that we won't sacrifice that for people's minutes. So we will continue to try to find minutes for other people as we did last night. And I think it was probably right on the verge of making me a liar to your question in terms of probably has four different huddles if we should put J-Mac in the game, Jordan McLaughlin. And that wasn't an indictment in terms of because he didn't play. That was more just we need to get the guys that we want to finish to the finish line. And that was my biggest concern probably at some point during the second quarter and up into the fourth quarter. And they superseded my expectations.
3: Yeah. He talked that noise about Jordan McLaughlin pregame. They were like, yeah, no De'Aaron Fox. We're going to have to lean on Jordan McLaughlin. I said, there is no way that dude gets on the floor. I hadn't seen Jordan McLaughlin in a month.
1: And if you, coach, stop bringing me up, man. Name somebody else. Why are you bringing me up again? You and I both know I ain't getting in. My mama listens to this. My mom's going to be waiting on me getting in.
3: Man.
1: Now, why'd you do that? I ain't playing. I'm like Olynyk. I'm not even putting on socks. What do you think I'm getting in?
3: They did ask Devin Vassell about the possibility of going up 2-0 and bringing that back to San Antonio.
6: I mean, it would be huge to have 2-0 and then go back home to San Antonio where we know the crowds will be going crazy and we know we play great back home. So our focus is just keep getting better. I think there are a lot of things that we can do better on the offensive end and defensive end. That we can clean up and that we're going to go watch film and be a part of. But I'm just excited for tomorrow's game. I'm excited to hear their fans get loud again. I love playing away games because you hit those big shots, you get those big stops, and it just gets super quiet. That's honestly my favorite.
7: Mine too.
3: Yeah.
7: The Garden last night for Cleveland was a ghost town.
3: Oh.
7: You could hear coaches screaming, squeaking shoes, beer sales. Couldn't hear fans.
3: Well, until about 5 minutes to go in the game, and then suddenly they woke up.
7: Well, they woke up and closed that building down. That by the end of the game, it was a ghost town. It was deathly quiet, just like with the Spurs. I mean, just shut it down, and there is no better feeling in the world than playing in a quiet gym someplace else.
3: And then here is finally Julian Champagne talking about what worked with SGA, and can that be repeated?
8: Voodoo. Well, I mean, I don't know if I can give out the exact strategy, honestly. But just press up, play defense, stay locked in on the game plan. Never get too high, never get too low. He's a great player, so he's going to make some shots. Can't get bogged down by that. Got to just keep pushing and keep pursuing.
3: There you go. Keep on pushing.
7: I don't want to
3: give away the secrets.
7: If I told you what we did, I'd have to kill you.
3: Can't give away the big
7: secret. What the hell are you talking about? We're jumping him off of every high pick and roll. We're bringing backside help to ensure he can't reverse the ball. And we're putting three guys on him constantly. That's what we're doing. It ain't that hard to figure out. He's just going to have to figure out how to get through that.
3: Yep. All right. We'll be right back. It's the Morning Huddle 94.1.
7: Dr. Jacob Torres of the Institute for Functional Health is my doctor. I trust him with every bit of my health. When I first met him 10 years ago, I didn't know what he did. I had no idea. I knew I didn't feel good. I was overweight, not comfortable, and unhappy in general. And Dr. Torres said he'd met people just like me. If I would take a little step, he would guide me along the way. And before he knew it, or I knew it, I'd be on a program that I could actually live with. And you know what? Everything he told me was right. Now, this has not been the easiest thing I've ever done. It's been the best thing I've ever done. And I'll tell you, it had nothing to do with GLP-1s, semiglutides, or anything like that. I never gave myself a shot, never took a pill. What I did do is understand my relationship with food and how to lose weight. And once I got the thing in place, as Dr. Torres taught, it took care of itself. 10 years later, I'm down 75 pounds, continue to live a lifestyle that I'm happy with, and I'm healthier now than I was 10 years ago. I'm not on a single medication to maintain my health. No diabetes, no high blood pressure, no cholesterol, nothing like that. And it's all thanks to the program that I'm on with Dr. Jacob Torres. So call him today. The number is 210-468-1891. His website, IFFHealth.com. It's a great resource. Listen, if it's time to lose weight, if you want to feel better, call Dr. Torres today, and I know you're going to come by and thank me later.

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1: Good morning. Just cleared one of our trouble spots on 35 southbound at Thousand Oaks. The wreck is cleared. Still have an accident 35 northbound, the connector to westbound 410. The ramp blocks. A little bit of stop and go from Riddiman. 35 upper level northbound, the connector to westbound I-10 downtown. We've got a right lane of the ramp closed with that accident and still flooding an area. So just be very careful as you head out and about. I'm Debbie Alcacer, KTSA, Time Saver Traffic.
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13: In the NBA, the Eastern Conference Finals did not disappoint as the New York Knicks overcame a 22-point deficit in the second half to force overtime and beat the Cavs 115-104. What a collapse. Tonight, the Spurs, who now have home court advantage, take on the Oklahoma City Thunders up there in Oklahoma City. Tip set for 7:30. De'Aaron Fox is listed as questionable and will be a game-time decision.
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16: Reincarnated. I'm a stargazer. Life goes on, honey.

0: Hey, Missions, play the Corpus Christi Hooks.
1: Hate those sons of bitches.
0: Stupid Hooks. Wait, aren't the Hooks Astros?
1: I don't know.
0: I think they are.
1: Dumb. In their ways.
0: I think the...
1: Around breathing.
0: I think it's the Hooks are going to be excited to come to San Antonio because water is going to be provided for them.
2: Yeah, they're going to be able to drink and shower at their leisure.
0: Yes.
3: Oh, yeah.
2: In the Corpus, you have to roll around in dust to bathe.
0: You haven't been allowed. There's a shower rule right now in Corpus where you're only allowed to shower once a week. So
2: but really, it's a big change.
0: It's no. Things are exactly the same as they've always been.
2: Dude, you wake up in a city and you're, well, we're out of water.
0: Well, sucks, man.
2: Sorry.
0: What do we do?
2: I don't know. We're out of water.
0: Here's an idea. Make some AI pictures of it.
3: That'll solve everything. Yeah.
2: Coastal acreage.
0: Someone was like, people are running out of water and dudes are just making thirst traps every day. Like just, it's taking up even more water.
2: Come down. Coastal acreage.
0: Well.
2: Oh, you can buy a house. The land's cheap. Oh, you want water? Oh,
0: yeah.
2: Oh, water.
3: Agua?
0: Just make some with AI.
2: A little bit more expensive with water.
0: Make some with AI. ChatGPT, please create me a glass of water to drink.
3: And 3D print it.
0: Yeah. Can't do that. Can't do that.
2: There's something with that ocean of water right there.
0: Instead, can I make you a picture of a raccoon wearing Renaissance era clothing and
2: standing next to Wimby courtside
0: and smoking a pipe?
3: Yeah.
2: Oh,
0: look
2: that.
0: At that! Hey!
3: All right, we got it.
0: Yeah. But if you'd like to go see that game between the Missions and the Hooks, they'll have beer there.
2: I hear tell.
0: It'll be a $2 Tuesday, so they'll have $2 beer. They'll have $2 soda pops and $2 hot dogs and all the good stuff. You want to go to that game? How about caller number 8? You will go to that game. Caller number 8, you got a 4-pack of tickets to go see the Missions and Hooks on Tuesday. There you go, friends. There you go. All right. Enough about that nonsense. No water in Corpus. What's wrong with these guys? Save up a little water, man.
2: An absolute, utter nightmare that they're not the first that's going to have to deal with this.
0: No. It's going to happen.
2: Food.
0: They're not fortunate enough to be sitting on top of an aquifer. But although they do have a gulf there, they should use that.
2: Someone tried to explain to me the thermodynamics of desalination, and it's evidently so cost prohibitive. You'd think it'd be easy.
0: Someone should come up with that.
2: I don't understand.
0: Why doesn't Elon come up with something like that?
2: I'm sure he does, but it involves a whole lot of ketamine.
0: Oh.
2: We don't have enough.
0: Is there a ketamine shortage in Corpus?
2: Well, because of Elon.
0: Oh.
2: He single-handedly caused a shortage.
0: All right. There is a story here that now I'm starting to see why San Antonio saves up these fireworks. They can come in great use.
2: Well, yeah.
0: A man in New Jersey, 36-year-old Anthony Rhodes, used camping fuel.
2: What's camping fuel?
0: Like propane.
2: Oh, okay.
0: Propane and propane accessories.
2: Propane-related products.
0: That's right. He used camping fuel to set off a shopping cart full of fireworks in the children's clothing section of a Maryland Walmart.
2: I want to party with that cowboy.
0: And as customers and staff fled, he broke into the display counter and stole nearly $10,000 in jewelry.
2: So he had a diversionary tactic.
0: Yes.
2: He had studied Sun Tzu's Art of War.
0: That's right.
2: Put it into practice. Evidently didn't work because I know who he is.
0: He's not a great criminal. The arson resulted in approximately, what do you think the damage of that would do? What do you think the estimated damage would be?
2: I'd say we're up in six digits. I'd say 90,000, 100,000.
0: The store suffered nearly $10 million in damages.
2: $10 million?
0: Due to fire damage, destroyed inventory, and cleanup from the smoke and soot.
2: So that he burned the whole store down.
0: Yes.
2: Well, that's not going to be on the return policy.
4: Okay, I'm sorry I missed it. What was it?
2: He set off a grocery cart full of fireworks in the middle of a boys' department of a grocery
0: Walmart.
2: Of a Walmart.
0: He set off a basket full of fireworks in a Walmart so he could... And when everybody was running away, he bashed in the jewelry counter and stole $10,000 worth of jewelry.
2: All that costume good jewelry that Walmart has.
0: That's what I'm
2: you
0: saying.
2: Know how many rings you'd have to steal to get $10,000 worth?
4: Man, they must have had a truck.
2: He must have, had a pillowcase.
0: I got my wife's wedding ring at Walmart.
4: What is it, 10 carats?
2: Nice one?
0: Oh, man.
2: But it's got genuine diamondoids.
0: That's right.
2: Diamels.
0: Now, she doesn't know that that's where I got it.
2: Oh, she knows.
0: She does. She's.
4: Oh, yeah.
0: No.
4: Yeah, she went to that diamond tester guy in the mall.
2: Thing right there. I went straight to
4: Was it red or green?
2: This thing real?
0: He wore a shirt. So they got video of him, and they sent the. He was wearing a COVID style mask,
2: of course,
0: and glasses, which apparently he doesn't normally wear. But he was wearing a Jefferson University baseball shirt that apparently he wears pretty regularly, and I don't know what Jefferson University is. I don't know where it is. But they say that that's how he was tracked down. Like, there were people who saw his shirt and said, "That I only know one dude with a Jefferson University baseball shirt."
2: Well, he's now the most famous alumni.
0: Well, it says here that authority says he has no connection to the university or its baseball team. So he's just a fan. He's a big fan of Jefferson baseball. Are you looking up where Jefferson University
2: it looks like
0: is?
2: It's in Philly.
0: Okay. Well, he's a big, big fan.
4: Is this it here? Alumni. Well, there's a bunch of them.
0: He's wearing a shirt.
2: Jefferson University.
0: It's blue and white is the colors. So he might be onto. I think Vic's onto something there. Yeah. So he's wearing a Jefferson baseball shirt, like an Under Armour baseball shirt.
4: Okay.
0: And that's what they held. Like they said, people gave reports of it.
2: Yeah, they're the Jefferson goats.
0: The goats?
2: Well, they got some kind of goat.
4: Ooh, the Billy Goats.
0: Goat. That's a good mascot. That is a good looking mascot, sure like is. A good costume.
2: Yeah. He donated that. That's what he should have had on.
0: That goat is wearing a lot of very fancy jewelry.
4: Got a big old earring on there.
2: He's an athletic supporter.
0: He's now facing several charges, including first-degree arson and manufacturing an explosive device, being held in a New Jersey correctional facility.
2: So he brought the fireworks in. See, I was under the impression that he had just picked them up in the store. That is one of those places in our great country where you can buy fireworks year-round.
0: No.
2: It's a diversionary tactic, but he smuggled them in. Malice of forethought. Planned this. All right.
0: This was a big plan. Mm-hmm. Big plan.
2: It's like a lot of Netflix movies. He had a good idea. He just didn't know how to close it out.
4: Yeah.
2: Just didn't know how to finish it.
0: And like, why in a Walmart?
2: The good jewelry. I mean, it's obvious, right?
0: First of all, I feel like if you were going to do that, like if you went into a mom and pop jewelry shop and lit that off.
2: But if you came rolling in dressed like that with a shopping cart, I'm not sure you'd get very far. You see, you have to be in a place where you can go and create the diversion.
0: No, I guess you're right.
2: But I didn't know that he had to bring in his own fireworks. I thought he just took them off the shelf and went and found the propane. Set that sucker off.
0: That's also true. The propane he did get from the shelf at Walmart. So that there is something to that. I guess like if you go into a K jeweler, they don't have a can of propane just sitting there that you can light up.
2: Obvious. You come rolling in with a propane tank and a grocery cart wearing a fake wig and a COVID mask.
0: No,
2: you're not there to buy a mom
0: a pendant.
2: A cameo. Another James Avery.
0: Yeah. I mean, it's a good try, though, I guess. Good effort. Don't get any ideas, San Antonio. Save your fireworks for the
2: important stuff.
0: Yeah, for after a win. Let's not blow them inside a Walmart. That's not the move. All right, we'll be right back. Morning Huddle 94.1.
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0: set. 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So stroll. 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

0: Have you seen those Good Samaritans that are going down Military Drive the morning after and cleaning stuff up?
1: Yeah, I saw that.
2: No.
0: Let's give these guys a medal. Can we give them, like, permanent parking spot or something? Man, you want to talk about good people.
1: I know
0: that. I'm serious. That's some puto stuff right there.
1: They left a mess, man.
0: Yep, you wake up at 8 a.m. in the morning, go grab your broom and your
1: and a bunch of trash bags.
0: Your
1: extenda claws. Yeah. You know, the little claws that you just pick up.
0: Yeah, your fire extinguisher.
2: Yeah. I can't imagine going up and picking up after people rage, you know. But I guess, somebody's got to...
0: We need to do something special for those people.
2: Yeah. Well, but somebody's got to do it, I guess. Who else is going to do it?
0: Just the fact that we got to clean up after our own mess, which somebody's actually doing. But I think we need both parties. I don't want the celebration to stop. Just clean up after yourself.
2: Yeah.
0: Just pick up a little bit.
2: Be responsible.

0: guys.
1: Don't throw it in the street.
2: You know, your granny out there sweeping the sidewalks at 7 a.m. because you poured out and left all your beer.
0: Yeah, chill out, guys.
1: All the natural light beer cans.
2: Hey, well, here, I just read where you're not going to see much Schlitz anymore.
1: Really? Is it gone?
0: Yeah.
2: Looks like it's dying.
0: Going away.
1: Wow.
0: It's Pabst,
2: well,
0: isn't it?
2: Well, Pabst, but I think they also brew Schlitz. I think that's part of what's coming out of that label. So PBR,
1: man,
2: which is a good, you know, PBR is the best bad beer you can drink.
0: Yeah. Yeah, Schlitz Brewing is Pabst Brewing Company.
2: Right.
0: Schlitz Beer.
1: Okay.
2: So it's not PBR.
0: No,
2: it's just Schlitz. Oh, okay. Well, everybody rest easy.
0: Yes.
2: Because right. I like PBR. I haven't had a Schlitz in 25 years.
0: Well, Schlitz is now like, they're basically, you got to basically be in Milwaukee to drink Schlitz anymore. And
2: 75 years old.
0: And like Edwin, who is from Milwaukee, doesn't drink beer. So
2: see, there's a problem there.
0: It's dying. It's dying.
2: I blame Edwin.
1: Well, it's because of him.
2: They were counting on him.
0: Yeah.
1: He failed.
2: He was born to it, and he just didn't live up to the Schlitz.
0: There was a time where Schlitz Beer was once the largest brewer in America. Founded in 1849.
1: But since you had the little pop cans, you know, or little pop tops, how you just peel it away?
2: So, dude, I told AJ on Monday, I was cleaning up some stuff on the property. And I pulled back. There was a big pile of like cedar leaves, you know. And underneath it was an unopened Schlitz can with a pop top.
1: See, and those are classic. I remember those when I was little.
2: And because it was buried, it wasn't faded. It was rusty. I mean,
1: it on eBay.
2: Well, what you think of this? It was made of something that would rust.
1: Yeah.
0: Okay.
2: You know, like. It's aluminum now. It don't rust. It fades, but it don't rust. This was rusty.
0: Okay. So like in a tin can?
2: Not tin. I think it had some kind of... Well, only iron rust. This got some kind of iron in it, right?
0: Yes, so, yeah.
2: It was the edges were rusty, but the pop top was still intact.
0: Huh. The Schlitz brand, like it became a big deal in Chicago after the Great Chicago Fire happened. They didn't have clean drinking water, so everybody was drinking Schlitz beer.
2: Explains a lot.
0: Yeah. So it's basically like it was hydrating people.
2: Well, I don't think that was all that uncommon back in the day, because water, if you even had access to it, was probably not very healthy for you because it was full of just junk. So you drank distilled.
0: When I went to Milwaukee, I saw like the Schlitz Mansion. Like where they lived, like the
2: you don't get to say that often.
0: Yeah,
2: Schlitz Mansion.
0: Yeah, like the people who created the beer, like that's where they lived.
2: I remember their ad campaign.
0: I think it's a museum now.
2: Release the Bull was that was their ad campaign.
0: Yep,
2: you'd pop a Schlitz and a bull would come running through the bar.
0: Pabst Brewing Company owns the brand, and they stopped brewing Schlitz months ago,
2: and we didn't even notice.
0: No. The decision came down to production minimum. Schlitz volume had dropped to the point where Pabst has a Busch plant in Texas do their brewing for them. The minimum quantities that Budweiser required, the brand was falling well below that, so they had to retire it.
2: Somebody will buy that label.
0: You think so?
2: Yeah, there's some value to that. It's like Pearl Beer is still being brewed somewhere. They bought the trademark.
0: Wisconsin Brewing Company has received permission from Pabst to brew Schlitz one last time. They said, we decided that Schlitz being what Schlitz was, it deserved a proper send-off, one with dignity and respect. And Wisconsin Brewing Company and the Milwaukee Brat House are planning farewell events for the beer later on this month.
2: That's worth a trip.
0: They're going to the Milwaukee Brat House will host a last Schlitz on Earth goodbye party at its Shorewood location May 29th and its downtown location May 30th, using up the last of the supply. So the final brew will be May 23rd. Pre-orders available starting that day online or in person at the tap room. And that'll be it. Your last time. You ready to make a road trip?
2: Go get our last.
0: We should tell Edwin to bring us back some Schlitz.
2: You know what?
0: Brilliant. Brilliant.
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4: Good morning. Just cleared one of our trouble spots on 35 southbound at Thousand Oaks. The wreck is cleared. Still have an accident 35 northbound, the connector to westbound 410. The ramp blocks a little bit of stop and go from Riddiman. 35 upper level northbound, the connector to westbound I-10 downtown. We've got a right lane of the ramp closed with that accident and still flooding an area. So just be very careful as you head out and about. I'm Debbie Alcacer, KTSA, Time Saver Traffic.
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2: In the NBA, the Eastern Conference Finals did not disappoint as the New York Knicks overcame a 22-point deficit in the second half to force overtime and beat the Cavs 115-104. What a collapse. Tonight, the Spurs, who now have home court advantage, take on the Oklahoma City Thunders up there in Oklahoma City. Tip set for 7:30. Darren Fox is listed questionable and will be a game-time decision.
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0: Hello, friends. It's the Morning Huddle, 94.1 San Antonio Sports Star. Howdy, everybody. Ayatollah says that Pabst Lone Star Pearl will soon be gone in Texas. Yingling's coming in and is drinking their milkshake.
2: I like Yingling. I'm not mad at that.
0: But I don't think Lone Star is going anywhere.
2: No, that's a brand.
1: Oh, no.
2: If they stop brewing it, somebody will buy the label and start breaking.
1: What about Alamo Beer? No, Alamo.
2: I don't mind Alamo now and again. I'm all about the locals.
0: But is it
1: still available? No, it's gone.
0: They sold it. That should be an all-time brand for them now.
1: I still have the can you gave me. I'm saving it.
0: Yeah.
1: I don't want to open it.
0: Yeah, I was surprised that that was the case. I don't think that Lone Star is going anywhere. It still sells pretty good, yeah. Man. And it
1: for, Lone Star,
0: you can't beat the price.
2: You can't beat the price, and for that price, that flavor ain't bad.
0: No,
2: I mean there's worse.
0: What's the? Didn't HEB at one point have a brand that was like? Do they still do that?
2: No, they don't do their house label. They had a house label.
0: What was it? What was it called?
2: I know they had one that was just generic beer, white can, black label beer. But that wasn't an HEB brand. That was just a.
1: Oh, that was. I remember that.
2: Yeah,
1: generic aisle. Yeah,
2: generic beer.
0: It was some kind of.
2: It wasn't Hill Country Fair.
1: Cerveza.
0: Frio. It was called Frio.
2: It was the Frio beer. That's right.
0: Yeah. I think they stopped making it. But
2: you needed a cheesecloth to strain it. Oh, it's still around. You can still buy some Frio Light American brewed beer. Used in barley, corn, and sawdust. And a world-class Mount Hood hops.
0: Okay. Mount Hood's up in Oregon.
2: It's a refreshing, clean, crisp pilsner.
0: Okay.
2: With a hint of noble hops.
0: How much for a six-pack?
2: Let's see.
0: I bet it's $6. $7.
2: $1.59 for your standard 16-ouncer.
0: Okay.
2: I think that's the only way you can buy it.
0: Okay. Hey, that's not a bad price. You can't beat the price. But Pabst will always have a home for me. As I've said before, the last time I got arrested was at $5 all you can drink PBR night when I was in college in Nashville.
1: You went to medical school?
2: If you haven't.
0: When I was in medical school.
2: That was his third year. He was a resident.
0: That's right.
2: He was a resident. If you haven't committed a sin or a crime while drinking a PBR.
0: Oh, yeah.
2: You didn't grow up right.
0: And it was every Thursday night, all you could drink PBR for $5. You walk in, they give you a cup.
2: See, kids, back when we were young, life was better.
0: Oh, my gosh. Yes.
2: $5, all the beer you could drink.
0: Imagine that. I don't care how bad the beer is. And PBR is not great beer. And I would always feel miserable when I drank it.
2: Oh, yeah, it was a hangover beer for sure.
0: But $5?
2: See, kids, it's not better now.
0: We had it.
2: It was better then.
0: And now there's a water shortage because of AI, and they can't even brew it anymore.
2: So now, and you can't even use it because it's going away.
0: You guys ruined everything.
2: We did our best to hang on, hold on to the good stuff, and you guys just couldn't take the baton.
0: No.
2: And White Claws and some kind of spiked tea. What the hell's your problem?
0: Twisted tea.
2: Weird.
0: Twisted tea.
2: You get the mix of old-timey charm of
0: tea. Have you tried Twisted Tea, Vic?
14: No, I haven't tried it. Nah.
2: Wow. I'm not. Dude, you'd have to. Man, you are desperate to get alcohol into your system.
1: Yeah, I think so, but I get drunk pretty easy.
2: On
1: anything.
2: Well, yeah, but you have your choices, and Twisted Tea would be the last can in my refrigerator.
1: Oh,
2: when you open
1: the
2: fridge, and there's like one can in the back, and you're like, well, I guess I'll drink this.
14: I'm not sure am I that thirsty.
2: You come in, you're hot, you're looking for that cold beer, and in the back of your fridge, all you got is like a pineapple White Claw.
1: I've tasted those. Those tasted good.
2: Or my wife.
0: Oh, you like them?
1: They tasted pretty. They're sugary as heck, man. Vic. That's why.
2: Well, the white. Well, they're sugary, but there's still no flavor. Or the Trulies, or whatever they are.
1: Yeah.
2: You get that in the back of the fridge, or. We don't mention it in mixed company.
0: Because, have you ridden in it?
2: Yeah, I have.
0: How do you feel in there?
2: My brother

0: heard of Wade mode?
1: No.
2: Oh, yeah.
0: So Wade mode is apparently like if you are in, like, let's say you're in a, if you're in, like, you're crossing a river or something like that, or uh-huh. like a low water crossing, like it, there's a way that it something protects the
1: I
0: underside of things.
1: This morning.
0: Yeah. Well, this Cybertruck driver, I guess, there's no real explanation here, but it seems like maybe he thought...
1: like autopilot meant.
0: That Wade mode meant that it could become like a...
1: like a boat? Like he just drove into a lake?
0: Yes. He drove into Grapevine Lake.
1: Oh, Dallas.
0: In North Texas, yes. Somebody drove, it got stranded, of course. It's now like, it was like floating around up there like
1: You'd
0: a bobber.
1: You think it would like electrocute all the fish?
2: What a dumbass. The batteries, bro.
1: So he thought he had bought himself a car and a boat.
0: Yes.
1: You're going to go do a little fishing on the way home.
0: Somebody driving by yelled out the window, "Yo, you can't park there."
2: Oh, yeah. You can't park here.
1: Dude, can you imagine? You're just sitting on the dock and you see some dude just drive down the dock. Like, where are you going?
2: Dumbass.
1: You're going to do a little fishing.
0: They made it a few feet into the lake before they appeared to strike one of the shore's many sizable rocks. They didn't. They tumbled clumsily out of the passenger side window and waded over to a nearby dock. The Grapevine Police Department said the truck became disabled moments basically trying to make it a boat.
1: So they interviewed this guy, and this is and he said that I thought I had actually bought a boat with Wade mode.
0: He said. And the driver, who wasn't publicly identified, even though he's been arrested, by the way.
1: For what? Being an idiot?
0: Or
1: was he drunk when he decided to go wading?
0: I don't think he was drunk.
1: I hope
0: drunk.
1: He was drunk. Oh, he didn't? Then you got no excuse,
2: you better hope
1: son.
2: So.
0: Yeah, but this is his quote. He admitted that he intentionally steered the vehicle into the lake to use the Cybertruck's Wade mode feature. We want to... And now, by the way, it's supposed to work in shallow bodies of water, but it does not activate automatically, according to the owner's manual.
1: Turn it on.
0: Yeah. We want to remind drivers that although a vehicle may be physically capable of entering shallow freshwater areas, doing so can create legal and safety concerns under Texas law. Authorities used a crane... to hoist the waterlogged Cybertruck out of the lake.
2: That sounds expensive.
1: Yeah, that's right? Going to cost you.
0: Yeah. Here you go. The driver was arrested and charged with operation of a vehicle in a closed section of the lake.
1: All right.
0: Not having a valid boat registration. And other water safety equipment violations.
1: So they're
0: including not having life jackets on board your vessel.
1: That is the finest use of our legal system I have ever heard.
0: That is
1: a broad definition of a boat.
0: Yes.
2: You thought it was a boat.
1: So you need to have life jackets and a captain's license.
2: Yeah.
0: Oh,
1: since
0: man.
1: Since you thought it was a boat. And by the way,
2: and lifeguard training,
1: we would give you the ticket for being an idiot, but there's no law against that.
0: Yeah.
2: Yeah. But we'll give you one anyway.
1: Dude, this guy.
2: How did this happen?
1: Well, a fool and his money.
0: I like that this guy got arrested.
1: Love that the DA said, you know what? We're going to charge you with. You don't have a boat captain's license.
0: Yeah.
1: You're driving your car into the lake.
0: This boat isn't registered.
1: Absolutely brilliant.
0: Technically, no. You should ask your brother if he's done Wade mode.
1: I'm going to ask him if we can do it together.
0: Yes.
2: Oh, that'd be sweet.
1: Hey, I just heard something. I had a friend in Grapevine. Come on, let's go.
0: And then just say, but
1: Bernie Lake, let's go.
0: Make sure he's driving. You don't
1: no,
0: want
1: no, no.
2: No, don't you have your boat license from the river?
1: Yeah, I'm a certified boat captain.
2: Yeah, so just take two life jackets and have them in the back.
1: I've got a fancy hat.
2: There we go. The captain and Tennille hat.
0: The skipper.
1: I've got the skipper hat. And, so they won't be able to fight us for that.
0: Listen,
1: I've got thousands of hours over the wheel.
0: Hey, when you're out.

0: there stuck in the lake and you're floating, just say, look, man, you're going to go to jail unless we switch seats right now. I'll be the captain. But the only way we switch seats is you've got to put on this Gilligan costume.
1: You have to be Gilligan. Put on the red shirt.
0: You have to put it on.
2: Yeah.
0: You have to put it on or else I'm not going to switch seats with you and you're going down.
2: Yeah.
1: But sadly, I have the stature of you could the captain.
3: You could represent yourself. You're good. Go. Go. Move. Let's go. Hurry. They're pulling us over. Hurry.
0: Oh, man.
1: You represent yourself. You got a fool for a client.
0: The people that, the people that can afford these trucks.
1: Wade mode.
0: Wade mode, you tell
1: us. I'm going to come see. I'll be on the other side of the lake. I'll be right there.
0: Drive it on in the lake. It'll
1: hard right-hand turn.
0: What do you imagine being the passenger and going, yeah, man, this sounds like a good idea.
1: We'll do it in your truck.
0: I'd be like, what are we doing?
1: No,
0: I'm good, man. You go ahead. I'll hop out. You go ahead and let me know how this works out for you.
1: I'm challenging Elon to make it a boat.
0: I mean, now that's obviously the next
1: boat.
0: That's the next step.
1: This water tight. Let's do this.
0: Oh, Elon, you're a genius. You're an inventor. Okay.
1: Look at this. A couple rubber seals.
0: This truck can't even be a boat and a prop.
1: Come on, man. You're supposed to be a genius.
0: Yeah, give me a break. Weak sauce, Elon. Weak.
1: I do like
0: sauce.
1: That when we get in his truck and he just is like, take me home. And we just have a conversation while the truck drives him home. That's pretty cool.
0: You can do that in any Tesla, though.
1: I know, but yeah, but I do appreciate that.
3: Yeah, it's $100 more a month, though.
1: Get in.
0: Okay.
1: You walk out and the car drives up to you when you're at the mall. That's pretty cool, man. I got to admit.
0: It drives up to you?
1: Yeah, it'll come get you.
0: Mm-hmm. Oh,
1: yeah.
0: I didn't know that.
1: Yeah, yeah.
0: Like a Waymo?
1: Mm-hmm. Yeah.
3: Same basically. Idea. Oh, they pulled the Waymos off the street because they kept driving into floodwaters.
0: Oh, God. These Waymos. I'm telling you, I see Waymos driving up and down this road.
1: Yeah, on Eisenhower, for some reason,
0: more
1: on
0: than
1: their path.
0: Oh, yeah. Place. I know.
3: There's a Waymo hub somewhere.
1: Every day, and I see two or three, yeah.
3: Oh, it is off of Eisenhower. It's not that far. There's a bunch there.
0: There's never anyone in them.
1: No, they're going back to the hive.
0: What's the point of these things? Like
1: knowledge.
0: If you're not moving anyone around,
1: I don't think are they allowed to pick up. I still think they're going through beta. I don't think you can get a Waymo. I think they're still learning the streets.
3: Once in a while, I'll see a guy inside or two people in there, but
0: you see him in the driver's seat, right?
1: Yeah. I don't think you can order up a Waymo in San Antonio.
3: No, not yet.
0: Okay,
3: as far as I know. Yeah, no.
0: I guess they have to like map things out. Yeah,
1: they're going through beta, whatever. But I don't. I know in Austin, I've taken one, but not here. Not here.
0: Okay. I was like, why are they always running up and down the streets? There's never anyone in them.
1: You know, I'm ready for them to have them. I'm an adopter. I'm all in.
0: I mean, the good news is it's hard to get a bad rating from a Waymo.
1: It's true. And
0: as long as you don't like throw up or poop in the car, it's like, you know.
1: Well, I tried to get in the driver's side one time just to see if I could, and it wouldn't let me. It was locked.
0: Yeah.
1: Tried.
0: But also, Rob is big on talking to the drivers.
1: that's the primary reason, man. Give me a robot. I don't want to talk to you. I don't want to know.
0: No.
1: I don't want to see you driving.
0: No, but I'm not going to name any names. There's some people at our station that are big talkers to professional drivers. They like to have a conversation with them.
1: I don't want to know.
0: I think you do know.
1: I know who it is. It cost me a point. It cost me a couple stars.
0: We'll be right back. I've got a story that Rob, I think you're going to appreciate on the other side. It's the Morning Huddle 94.1.
1: You wake up this morning fully functioning, ready to attack the day physically. Nothing painful keeping you out of your daily life. If that is you, congratulations. You're one of the minority. So many of us deal with daily pain that we just put up for too long until it literally keeps us out of our daily life. Don't let it go that far. This is 2027. 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Come on by. Thank me later.
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0: The former linebacker?
1: No, he's a biohacker.
0: Okay.
2: Is
0: he the guy that wants to live to 150?
1: Yeah.
0: I've seen him. Okay. He's a millionaire that's decided he's going to invest in his body.
1: He's very healthy. And he's got a girlfriend named Kate Tolo. Now, I'm going to need, you might want to do this test as well.
0: I'm doing it right now.
1: He says that Kate Tolo, this was his tweet, just gave Kate oral sex. Good night, everyone.
0: Well, that's nice of him.
1: And then he followed up with a screenshot of her vaginal health report, along with the claim she has the top 1% of all vaginas. Well, she's got a 1% vagina.
0: She's a 1%.
3: What, does that have body fat or something?
1: He explained that her sample is dominated by the single most protective bacterial species a vagina can host, Lactobacillus crispatus.
0: I'm glad she's chock full of that.
1: Research suggests only 25 to 30% of reproductive age women globally are L. crispatus dominant. Dominant typically means over 50%. Vic, this is a healthy bacteria. This is the good stuff.
0: She's seething.
3: Does it prevent
0: with
3: cavities?
0: Healthy bacteria?
1: Kate's result is 98.7.
0: That's top notch. That's blue ribbon material right
1: there. That's right.
0: Now, of course, that's a show vagina right there.
3: That's the Wagyu of
0: That's the one that's.
1: Yeah. This is Kobe beef.
0: You win the county fair with that one. Look at her blue ribbon, honey. Get over here.
1: He also noted that she tested negative for a range of STDs and diseases.
3: You would hope so. Yes. Yeah. Okay.
0: Kind of the bare minimum, really.
1: Yes. They use the vaginal microbiome test from Tiny Health. You can get it on Amazon for $249. Actually, it's on sale for $214 right now.
0: $214?
1: No, $214.
0: How do you take the sample?
1: There are other health tech companies like Evie and Viome who offer vaginal microbiome tests starting at $169. Nice, $169.
0: Spend the money.
1: It includes a sample swab kit. It's almost like...
0: Well, you're a doctor. You could perform this for people.
1: I could. Listen, guys, if you need me to swab your girlfriends, swab your wives...
0: Somehow, I don't think this is going to be nearly as glamorous as it sounds.
3: I need a six-pack and one of those things. That's
0: okay, but I'm going to need a lot of beer.
1: You buy the kit.
3: Yeah. I'll bring the beer.
1: Bring her to the studio, and we'll do it during a break. And then I'll read the results on air.
0: And I'll do it just for the deductible.
1: We will find out what percentage... What tier your wife's vagina has?
0: What percentage are we chasing here?
1: Well, I mean, this guy's in the top 1%.
0: Well, not everybody can get an A.
1: What would you hope?
0: I don't know. I'm trying to figure out what's my bottom line.
1: Where would you start to be nervous?
0: Will I settle for 45% of this healthy bacteria? Is that enough?
1: I don't know. Certainly not. It's not dominant. 90.
0: No. So is that too little?
1: No. It says. I mean, it did say that. Only a very small percentage, only 25 to 30% are above 50%. So I would say if they're at 50%,
0: that's pretty good. Then.
1: You're in the top 25%.
0: Now we're setting the barrier to where I want to be. So let's go to work.
1: What if you found out that your wife had bottom tier vagina? Would it change your?
0: Yes.
1: Would you divorce her?
0: It depends on how bottom tier it was.
1: Like, let's say 95th percentile.
0: I'm just saying that, you know, my boys are accustomed to a certain level of comfort and you know, I don't want to put them someplace that, you know, just not hospitable.
1: So it's like 23andMe or what's the other one? Like a DNA swab. Like
0: is there a serial killer in your family?
1: Yes. So you basically do the swab. You send it back in, and it measures biomarkers, detects bacteria linked to BV and yeast infections, and tracks the beneficial lactobacillus along with disruptive microbes tied to vaginal health and fertility. And results take 3 to 4 weeks. And if your vagina is not top tier, they will send you a list of things you can do.
0: Like workouts, supplements.
1: It. Yeah, like you need to take more of these vitamins. You need to eat more carrots.
0: Do 8 Kegels and call me in the morning.
1: Yes. Now, he said the importance of evaluating vaginal health is, like, he's saying, like, this is an area that many other health experts have stressed is connected to overall health and well-being
0: I would
1: for
0: like
1: women.
0: I think it is. Okay. That would be
1: It says that vaginal microbiome is downstream of everything. Sleep, glucose control, stress, gut health, sexual health, immune function, what you eat, and what you put it in or put in it.
0: Mind now it says body parts.
1: What you, the very last one, what you eat and what you put in it. Is it still talking about the vagina?
3: I hope so.
0: I think that
1: I think that's what
0: broad,
1: it means. Like, if your vagina is healthy, it's going to keep my penis healthy.
0: I would think that would play a major role. Yes.
1: Yeah. So
0: I think that is a safe assumption, and the vice versa applies.
1: Well,
3: just a tip.
1: Bob says a lot of cheap steaks taste good if you cook them correctly.
0: Those are what you call famous last words.
3: Yeah. Hey, I'm all
0: you,
3: for
0: you
3: that.
0: You say that, and then the most Bob, famous of last words is hold my beer.
3: I can't afford the Kobe
1: Bob,
3: air all the time.
1: That's the line of the day
0: it
1: on
0: is,
1: the.
0: Is.
1: Yeah. You know what? We
0: need
1: should
0: a little bit of tenderizing.
1: I wish I had a prize that I could give Bob right now.
3: With
1: that,
3: the right amount of garlic butter.
1: That made
3: butter.
1: Me chuckle.
0: See, there's
1: it
0: some.
1: Needs
0: yeah.
3: The right amount of garlic butter.
0: There's a very butter. Appropriate prize for that yeah. kind of comment.
1: Don't put don't garlic butter on your wife's vagina.
3: And some rosemary.
1: That's, no, you can't do that.
0: Well,
1: Oscar topping, like with the crab meat and the oh yeah. You
3: what
1: can't
3: about
1: do
3: some
1: that.
3: Whipped cream? I've
1: no.
3: done that before.
1: Oh, man.
0: Come it on. Disturbs the biome.
1: Yes.
3: Oh, okay.
1: That's not good.
3: Well,
0: you use whipped cream, and in about a week, everybody gonna be drinking the. The highly acidic.
3: Yeah.
0: Everybody, you're going to have a big old glass of cranberry juice in your refrigerator.
1: Yeah.
3: I already do.
1: The whipped cream is supposed to be for you.
3: Okay.
1: I used to work at Baskin Robbins, my first job at Baskin Robbins. And
0: I'm really interested to see how this story is going to apply to the other one. So let's go with this.
1: There's a gal named Katie.
0: Katie.
1: Oh, Katie. She was a nice looking
0: gal.
1: She's
0: a giving sort.
1: And when we would close together, why are we all out of whipped cream again? We would use the whipped cream, and that was
0: the extra special Baskin Robbins whipped cream.
1: Yeah, that was. That was a good stuff. And we
0: top of the line stuff.
1: We would also
0: cool whip.
1: We would also use our boss's desk for all these adventures.
3: Sweet.
0: That's why the office smelled faintly of a ice cream sundae.
1: That's right. And then Katie's boyfriend found out, and he was a college boy, and he wanted to beat me up.
3: Mm.
1: So Katie stopped working at Baskin Robbins.
3: Is that how your fighting career started?
1: No. mind you, 16-year-old AJ was like 6'3" and like 150 pounds.
3: God.
1: Yeah.
0: Do you remember when
1: I was not thrilled about the prospect of fighting this college-age man.
0: What was the 9.5 weeks?
1: I've never seen that.
0: Was the first introduction to food into the boudoir.
1: Yeah, I've never seen that show. What's the, like, what they use?
0: You name it. They were just pulling stuff out of the fridge.
1: Eggplants and...
0: No, that would be too obvious.
1: Oh, okay. You're talking about, like, mayonnaise jars and...
0: There was all kinds of stuff going on.
1: Chick-fil-A sauce.
0: Oh yeah. That's one of my moves. What is that? It's Chick-fil-A
1: sauce.
0: Sauce.
1: What are you
0: talking about? What delicious?
3: No, the avocado lime ranch.
0: No, it's
3: nom, nom, nom, nom, nom.
1: Yeah, every woman loves ranch. If you put ranch dressing on, like, that's the only way I can get any action is pour ranch dressing on my crank.
3: Oh, yeah.
1: My wife, did someone say there's ranch dressing on it?
3: Really?
1: White women love ranch dressing. If there's ranch dressing on, a white woman will eat it.
3: Well, I married a white woman. She loves it.
1: Of course she does. Of course she does. All right, we'll be right back. We'll talk some Spurs. Morning Huddle 94.1.
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4: Good morning. Got a couple of new trouble spots. An overturned vehicle on I-10 westbound WWY east side of town. This wreck has two middle lanes blocked. 35, 40-minute delay stop and go from Ackerman. On I-10 westbound Ralph Fair, Leon Springs area, accident right lane. 281 southbound at Isom on the north side. That wreck is in the right lane. And a stall at 1604 eastbound Bulverde Road now off to the shoulder. I'm Debbie Alcacer, KTSA, Time Saver Traffic.
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0: In the NBA, the Eastern Conference Finals did not disappoint as the New York Knicks overcame a 22-point deficit in the second half to force overtime and beat the Cavs 115-104. What a collapse. Tonight, the Spurs, who now have home court advantage, take on the Oklahoma City Thunders up there in Oklahoma City. Tip set for 7:30. De'Aaron Fox is listed as questionable and will be a game-time decision.
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1: All right, it's that time of the week. A lot of people are soft. A lot of people getting hurt. Can't hack it. And that's where we need the doctor. From Arosti. Please welcome Dr. Jason Garrett. Good morning, Dr. Garrett.
18: Hey, how's it going?
1: Oh, we're good, doing all right.
0: How are
1: we're
0: you doing? All right. How you doing, Doc?
18: I'm recovering pretty well, but I had a schedule.
0: Doing push-ups yet?
18: Just with one arm.
1: Just one?
0: That's how I do it.
1: Which arm is hurt for you, your right or your left arm?
18: The left one.
1: Your non-dominant arm?
18: Fortunately, yes.
1: That is good.
0: Oh, yeah.
1: What's
0: you get a stranger on it for a while.
1: I know. What's the worst thing that you're noticing, like that you can't do that you're used to doing? What's the one thing that you're like, oh man, I forgot. I can't really do this anymore.
18: It's hard to wash your own hair, like to reach up with that hand, and so it's hard to do all one hand.
0: Is that what you call it? Washing your hair?
18: Man, I've got a lot of hair.
0: I call it something different.
19: Man, he's got hair.
1: I got a lot of hair. Okay, Doc. Okay.
0: I was washing my hair, Mom.
1: Yeah, we get it. You got a lot of hair.
20: I haven't washed hair in like 10 years. I don't have no hair.
1: Oh, no.
0: It all fell out.
20: It's so hard washing all the hair that I got.
1: All right, Doc. De'Aaron Fox, it looked like he maybe sort of tweaked his ankle again. He already had something, and it looked like he tweaked it in Game 6. Didn't play in Game 1. What are we thinking it is? It's not a high ankle sprain, so it's not like he's, you know, going to be out for an extended period of time. Is this just a matter of what his pain level is right now? Like when you know he's missed about a week now, or almost a week. Is this a pain tolerance issue now, or is there actual structural damage we could be talking about here?
18: I don't think it's a pain tolerance issue because it's the Western Conference Finals, and you want to have your best chance of winning. So if he sits out for an extended period of time and they lose, it's kind of all for nothing. He's probably not going to make an ankle significantly worse by playing on it unless it's already got some damage to it. So the fact that he didn't play in Game 1, I was a little surprised, which means there's probably more than they're letting on. The Spurs are notorious for not really giving out a lot of information when it comes to injuries. I think they're doing the same thing now.
0: You know, following on that kind of injury and getting him back in, there's just the sum total of the number of minutes played by the starters. 46 or better by everybody. Vassell with 51 minutes. What's the next 24, 36 hours like when you're trying to preserve and get people back and still get ready for a game? What are you doing as far as rehab and prep for the next?
18: Really, you want to get those guys on a stationary bike, on an elliptical machine, on something, on a rower, just to push a lot of that soreness and lactic acid build out. So do that a couple times a day and then sleep as much as possible. Obviously, hydrate. You know, nutrition is extremely important for recovery, no alcohol, all those things. But for the most part, they want to get as much sleep as possible because that's when your body recovers the best. And so sleep, water, little range of motion, but no high-intensity activity.
1: When you say no intense activity, that means like no basketball work whatsoever?
18: I mean, shoot arounds and practice and drills is fine.
1: Or just no running.
18: Didn't play as much. Yeah, just none of the hard cutting running. Like you can kind of go through the motions, but you just don't want to add any more irritation to those already pretty worn out muscles.
1: Doc, we were just discussing vaginal health.
0: Yes.
1: There is a special kind of maybe this isn't your expertise, but there's a special kind of bacteria.
0: I'm gonna go out on a limb
1: that apparently is the healthy bacteria, and you can get tested. Would you recommend that men get their wives tested and then let them know what percentage tier their vagina falls in? Do you think that's a good or a bad idea for the health of the man?
18: I think for the health of the man, that's probably not the best idea. It's probably not good for the health of the marriage. If he wants to not get injured or divorced, I would not propose that to your wife.
1: So if you're, especially if she's in like the 95th percentile, like it's not a great.
20: I'm out of here.
1: That's not
18: better
1: ideal.
18: Not to know. I think ignorance is bliss here.
1: This is a vaginal disease, but viral meningitis. That's the only thing I can explain. I don't know what else it is. But what is viral meningitis, and why is Josh Smith, the Rangers second baseman, hospitalized with viral meningitis, and what could be the long-term results of this?
18: Yeah, so somehow a virus gets it within the cerebrospinal fluid, so the fluid that surrounds your spinal cord that's continuous with your brain, and there's meninges, it's a type of connective tissue within that spinal cord and brain, and it gets inflamed and swells, which causes severe headaches, can cause, small level brain damage, can cause death as well. So it's, unfortunately, there's no treatment for the virus to cure it. You just have to treat it symptomatically. So he'll be in the hospital, he'll be on steroids, like corticosteroids, anti-inflammatory, to reduce the inflammation around his spinal cord and his brain, and just treat him palliatively until he recovers, which he probably will make a full recovery. It shouldn't affect his physical activity, unless there's any, significant brain damage, which there usually isn't, so hopefully not.
0: It's a pretty communicable disease, too, right? I mean, that virus jumps from... If I'm a Ranger, am I worried?
18: It's usually through saliva and bodily fluid, so it's not like...
0: Well, if I was kissing another playing teammate, should I be worried?
18: Yeah, you could. Yeah, I don't, whatever happens in the locker room, stays in the locker room.
1: Yeah, don't judge. Who are you to judge, Doc? What's going on with this? The Tarek Skubal, who had surgery 2 weeks ago, is already throwing bullpen sessions. And we talked a little bit about this new technology that they use to do it. But even that, I mean, throwing bullpen sessions 2 weeks after having any kind of procedure on your throwing elbow just seems out of this world. Is that a surprise to you even, like how quickly he's able to come back and start throwing a ball?
18: Not really, because there's no incisions. There's really no healing time. They're just sticking needles in there. It's like an aggressive acupuncture, which is like a surgical acupuncture. So there's no real downtime other than a couple days of inflammation. So it doesn't surprise me at all that he's back throwing pretty hard.
0: So the procedure that he went through, they stick a needle in and they extract something through the needle? Is that how?
18: No, not really. They usually just kind of literally poke around the area to create an acute inflammatory condition, which then stimulates healing, and so it can heal the area. It's a bigger needle than an acupuncture needle, which leaves, basically no harm whatsoever. This does create an irritation in whatever section they're trying to get to, whether it's the ostium, the ending of the bone, or the connective tissue where the tendons or ligaments insert into the bone, trying to irritate that area so it strengthens it.
0: Kind of like microfractures were, kind of that idea?
18: Yeah, similar, but that creates a blood clot, so it's a little different. This is more an inflammatory response, but not bleeding.
1: We talk a lot about torn ACLs. Those seem to happen all the time. But Francisco Alvarez, the catcher of the Mets, is on the 10-day IL with a meniscus tear. He is going to undergo surgery. What's the typical sidelining for someone like that? And then take into account that he's a catcher. What would you expect the recovery time to look like?
18: Usually if it's just going in there and shaving down the meniscus and there's no repair, if it's a repair, he's out for 6 months, he's done for a while. If it's what happens usually is you've just got a little bit of a tear, it's causing constant irritation and swelling, they cut that out. Most people make pretty full return to high-level activity within about a month. I mean, he should be walking out of the surgery. He'll get in a wheelchair first, but once he gets to the car, he should be walking the next day. There shouldn't be any crutches, and it's just a matter of getting the swelling out. Now, being a catcher, obviously putting that much pressure on your knees for a long period of time does complicate it a little bit, but they do have those little pads that go in the back of the knee, which really does give it a ton of support, kind of takes the pressure off the meniscus. So going forward, it's going to be how much swelling, how much pain tolerance, and if it was just a minor procedure, then I expect him back probably within a month.
0: Finally, Jose Altuve's got an oblique strain. Do you treat that like a hamstring? You just go till you feel like you're completely well, and you bring it back slowly, or you just got to wait?
18: Those heal on their own pretty well, whereas hamstrings require a lot more conditioning and rehab. The oblique muscle does help with stabilizing your core, so if you're a throwing athlete or a rotational athlete, it's very important. It does also constantly heal because it helps with breathing. So as long as you're breathing, it's getting some range of motion, some resistance, it's going to heal a lot faster. You can speed that up with some manual therapy, but there's not a lot of good rehab while it's healing. You can strengthen it afterwards with core strengthening exercises, but if those are kind of day-to-day, they tend to linger for a little while and then just completely go away.
1: All right, that is Dr. Jason Garrett from Arosti. Doc, we appreciate the time, and we'll talk to you again next week.
0: Take care, Doc.
18: All right, thanks, guys.
1: There you go. That is Dr. Jason Garrett. He and all our guests join us via the Buyer's Barricades guest line. Buyer's Barricades providing traffic control, rental, and sales for San Antonio and beyond. All right, we got to get into the Spurs game coming up tonight. It's the Morning Huddle, 94.1.
0: San Antonio, listen close. I think we got a drinking problem. Well, it's not the kind of problem you might consider. But if you don't have a water softener or you have one that's not taking care of your pipes and you're drinking that water, you got stuff in there you might not necessarily want. That's why you need to make sure you've got the very best water treatment system out there, and that's why Kinetico has been part of my family, part of the homes I've lived in as long as I can remember. Three houses, three Kinetico systems, and every one of them's taking care of me better than the last. The most recent one, when I got a reverse osmosis drinking station to go along with it because I didn't want to buy any more water bottles, and guess what? I haven't. I've saved money there. 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
6: I guess, but who the hell would want that? That's awful.
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5: So no fillet of fish and the what'd you call it? McGangbang?
6: Well, I think if it's a gangbang, it should be all of them. Fish, chicken, beef. What else they serve at McDonald's?
4: Bacon.
6: Bacon? Yeah, all of it. Let's all have a gangbang. I mean, what the hell? Just add it all. Little secret sauce.
4: Art sauce?
6: Yeah.
5: Need to include art sauce.
6: Little art sauce in there.
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0: baby mama's mom.
1: Now, Outkast's still alive, right?
2: Yeah.
1: All right.
2: I don't think they. I don't think they're together anymore.
1: But him, what's his name?
2: Well, Andre 3000. There's two of them. There's Big Boy and Andre 3000.
1: So he's alive, though.
2: Yeah, both of them are alive.
1: It's the Digital Underground dude that.
2: Yes, right. G-Shock or Shock G, excuse me, is his past.
1: All right, just want to make sure.
2: That's right.
1: Mm-hmm. Now, y'all can carry on with your business.
2: Digital Underground and Outkast have very little in common.
1: Well, they're both Atlanta bands, aren't they?
2: I don't think Digital Underground's from Atlanta.
1: I thought they were for some.
2: No, I think they're Yankees. I might be wrong.
1: I know.
2: Well, I mean, you're a Renaissance man.
1: I am in that.
2: Actually, you know, your things, man. Yeah,
3: you drink Slits.
1: I do.
2: That's right. That's right. All right. Game two tonight. Mm-hmm. It does feel like if the Spurs win tonight, that series. You might as well start throwing some dirt on Oklahoma City.
1: They're expectant.
2: What do you expect? What do you expect tonight to look like?
1: You know, it's hard to. I don't know how you're going to attack this. I think you want to give it the old college try. Only problem is you got a bunch of tired legs. You've already succeeded. Goal reached, but you feel like there's a chance we might be able to go get them again. You know, so you want to go all in, but I don't want to sacrifice future. Health,
2: yeah.
1: For something that, quite frankly, I've already accomplished.
2: See, for me, I hate it when there's multiple days off between games and things like that. This is the one time where, the Spurs probably wish they had a 2-day break. Mm-hmm. You know what I mean?
1: Yeah.
2: Like, I think they're gonna. I don't think it's gonna. It's not like I don't think the Spurs are gonna slack up on their effort.
1: Oh no!
2: I think they're gonna go for it. But I just don't know that they're gonna have the bodies to get the job done.
1: How much are they gonna have in the fourth? We know even in fully functioning, we've had trouble holding on to things in the fourth. How much is it worth extending? And we'll see early. But I do think you go as long as you feel like you got the shot. And you know, I don't want to. There's a rhythm to the game, and you don't want to interrupt. The rhythm of playing every other day and doing the same thing you should always do, and sometimes discretion and valor. But if you see a team and you get out to the good lead like you expect to, as typical Spurs action is, I don't see any reason to let up. But I do make it very clear that the bench is going to be used, and I think that the way that Mitch talked yesterday, that we're going to see at least one more guard play. You know, and who knows how
2: Jordan McLaughlin, get ready.
1: It sounds like Jordan finally going to
2: sure you will.
1: But, you know, I would say that my most likely candidate for more minutes isn't him, because I do think that De'Aaron's going to play. I don't know how much, but they're going to get him out there. Is going to be Carter Bryant. If there's minutes to be found for several dudes for a couple of different positions, it's at Carter Bryant's place. He could play small forward, he could play big forward, depending on what they've got in, and he's been effective there. I think if I'm trying to find minutes to kind of lessen some of the load on some of my starters, I go to Carter Bryant first and kind of find those minutes in between. And then if it comes down to guard play, especially if De'Aaron isn't playing, then, of course, McLaughlin gets in. But they're going to have to find some minutes somewhere.
2: Yeah, I agree. I do want to, when we come back, I want to kind of compare these game ones, because last night's game one to tonight's game two, and you tell me if you think there's something in common there. We'll talk about that coming up next. Morning Huddle 94.1.
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5: Good morning. Got a couple of new trouble spots. An overturned vehicle on I-10 westbound WWY, east side of town. This wreck has two middle lanes blocked. 35, 40 minute delay stop and go from Ackerman. On I-10 westbound Ralph Fair, Leon Springs area, accident right lane. 281 southbound at Isom on the north side. That wreck is in the right lane. And a stall at 1604 eastbound Bulverde Road now off to the shoulder. I'm Debbie Alcacer, KTSA, Time Saver Traffic.
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0: disappoint as the New York Knicks overcame a 22-point deficit in the second half to force overtime and beat the Cavs 115-104. What a collapse. Tonight, the Spurs, who now have home court advantage, take on the Oklahoma City Thunders up there in Oklahoma City. Tip set for 7:30. De'Aaron Fox is listed as questionable and will be a game-time decision.
1: 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Welcome to the Morning Huddle with A.J. 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
2: Hey, good morning, everybody. 94.1 San Antonio Sports Star. Thanks for joining us today on the Morning Huddle. The line tonight in the Spurs-Thunder game is, I want to say this is exactly what it was.
3: 7.5?
2: In game one. No, it's 6.5.
3: Is that what it closed at 6.5?
2: I think it closed at 6.5 last game, too. I was thinking about this last night when I was watching the Cavs-Knicks game and watching the Cavs put on a show for three quarters and then fall apart late. And then I thought about the idea that the Cavs just played a game seven. Like, the Cavs had to go seven games against a very physical team in Detroit. And they think they just ran out of steam. I could picture that happening tonight for the Spurs. Like, I could, this, if I were to project a night, and the Spurs are, they are very open to fourth quarter collapses.
3: Oh, yeah.
2: Tonight feels like that could happen more, like there's more of a risk of it happening than normal. Well, because of what they did. You know,
3: the mission accomplished. You can't go into it as hungry as you were in game one. I mean, no, you just can't. You might want to put it aside and act like nothing. Your goal was to win one of those two, and you've already done it. That's one of those things. I don't know how these kids are going to react to that, because job well done, mission accomplished. Wimby's the MVP. Dylan Harper's the second coming. We all the stuff that came out of this, they've done it. I don't know how you get these young guys back up and say, that doesn't matter. Let's get two. You're right. I can't expect these guys to be at 110% with 3 minutes to go in the game.
2: No.
3: You know, I just don't see it. Whether physically they were there, mentally they know. Job accomplished.
2: Yeah.
3: You know, and if we continue to accomplish the jobs as we're supposed to accomplish them, we should be up 3-1 before we know it. You know, we should win our two, and we'll be up 3-1 even if we lose today. So I think it's going to be hard to get up for it. But at the same time, like you talked about on Monday, that was a soul-snatching near win. That was one of those things where they went out and did some stuff to OKC where they had, OKC's going to have to look in the mirror. Like, wait a minute, they're better than we remember. And they did things to our best guy that we're going to have to figure out. So they've got that challenge. It's going to be really, really hard to beat them again tonight. It's akin to a closeout, because if they lose, they know they might not come back.
2: What happened? I mean, I think there is a possibility that this happens. I feel like it's slim, but do you expect Shea to be held in check again?
3: I can't imagine.
2: That's hard to picture that, right?
3: I mean, you're an MVP for a reason, because you've repeatedly come back after games like this. You know, you've always proven that you're as big or bigger than the moment, even if you had a bad game prior. If he doesn't have a stellar performance, it won't be because of him. It'll be because he was taken out and there was nothing he could do about it.
2: Well, I'm going to give you some of the numbers tonight for these players and get your thoughts on if you think they're higher or lower than these numbers. But one guy for sure I'm going to be higher on is Jalen Williams again, because I do think the Spurs make a really legitimate effort to at least limit Shea.
3: Oh, yeah.
2: Which means they're going to throw everything they can at him, which means Jalen Williams is going to have a lot of good mm-hmm. looks. And he did in game one, and he looked good for a guy who hadn't played in that long.
3: Yeah.
2: He actually looked great.
3: And we'll see. I mean, he's got his own little problem in that he hadn't played in what? How many games he missed? Six, seven games?
2: No, he hasn't played in the playoffs. That was his first game of the playoffs.
3: Oh, so, well, they'd played 8.
2: Yeah,
3: so he'd missed at least eight.
2: Like, he'd missed like the yeah. 3 weeks before.
3: So
2: the
3: he'd been gone for a long time. His legs looked fresher, but yeah. we'll see with the. It was a hamstring that he was dealing with.
2: Yeah, right? Hamstring.
3: We'll see what the reaction was to 30 minutes of work and see if he's fully back. But he did look like he was moving a little bit faster than everybody else on the court.
2: Shea's number's at 28.5 tonight.
3: Yeah, they're thinking the same thing I am. If they're going to win, he's going to have a

0: as the series goes on, they'll see each other more and more because the little tricks are not going to, you know, they'll be tried and then they'll go away and a new trick will be tried. But at the end of the day, I do think they're going to see each other more. Yeah, I do believe if I'm Diagno, one of the things I do want to do is make sure and make a concerted effort. I got to get him involved offensively. Yeah. I have to make him a threat. And we talked about that one play late in the game on Monday where Shea actually got to the rim. And Wimby was defending Chet in the corner and didn't come off of Chet to help Steph Castle at the rim.
1: Yeah.
0: I guarantee you that film was run over and over and over. That's going to be a position they're going to put Chet in over and over
1: and make him
0: that decision. So that'll benefit Chet. He'll get some shots.
1: 13.5 is his points.
0: Oh, I just feel like go more on that just because of that, I don't know much more. But I do think he'll get more than that.
1: C-Note says Chet is ass. Guys, we got to remember. Ass. Chet is the second best defensive player in the league this year.
0: He's a very good player,
1: but he's just not Wimby.
0: Yeah, so
1: if everybody's compared to Wimby, there's a lot of dudes in the league that are ass.
0: Let's not forget that the next to last play of that game in the game was Chet sending that ball out of bounds.
1: I mean,
0: he's still he ain't ass. He just ain't Victor.
1: All right. Last one I'll ask for OKC. Alex Caruso. How much did they get him involved again this year?
0: I think you do this.
1: Now, keep in mind, what do you think Alex Caruso's season-long points per game is?
0: Oh, my gosh. 16, 14, 15?
1: 6.8 points per game.
0: Yeah, that was given.
1: Less than 7 points per game.
0: The thing about it is, he's going to get the same. I'm going to do the same thing defensively as I did in game one. I'd much rather Caruso hit 8 threes than allow SGA to take 8 threes, get fouled on 5 of them, hit all the free throws, slow the game down, muck it up, and still up with the same score. I'd rather keep letting Alex shoot. If he beats me again or keeps him in there again, hell, I did all I could. I mean, that's the poison I chose.
1: His number tonight is 10.5.
0: See, they see what I – there's just no way he shoots that well again. But I'm going to make sure he has every opportunity to do it.
1: He's going
0: to
1: get looks.
0: Now, I'm going to – and if I'm the Spurs, that's the plan. Yeah, yeah.
1: All right. Here's the numbers for the Spurs. What do you think a fair number is for Wimby after he put up ungodly numbers in game one?
0: I judge him like Shea, 30, 28 to 30.
1: His number is exactly what his season-long number is. 24.5 points. So I mean that feels low, but I mean you know they're gonna throw the kitchen sink at
0: him
1: tonight.
0: He's gonna get beaten and battered tonight.
1: Like it's gonna be I think the Thunder tonight say anybody but.
0: You have to because that's the most obvious solution.
1: And also with Fox being back on the floor, the Spurs are more used to playing anybody but Wimby when Fox is on the floor. So I still think 24.5 is too low. I was hoping we were going to get something like 28.5, and I was going to go lower. 24.5 feels like, man, that worries me a little. So I probably like Wimby higher than 24.5, too.
0: I think both of those teams that could circle their superstar and say, if either one of us gets 30, we win.
1: Yeah,
0: both
1: probably
0: of them
1: so.
0: Say that.
1: Steph Castle, what's his number tonight?
0: Dude, I think he's going to – it's not going to be high. Because, one, his ball responsibilities are going to be way down if De'Aaron plays, and I can't imagine a world where he doesn't. And I'm just not going to put Castle in the situation that I put him in before, which is going to mean he's going to rely on the giving point guard. He's going to have to get shots instead of going and making shots because he's not going to bring the ball up as often as he did before. He just can't.
1: 16.5.
0: That feels
1: his
0: right.
1: Number.
0: Yeah, he's just not going to get the opportunities because he's not going to bring the ball up. So it'll be Dylan or it will be De'Aaron on those high pick and rolls. He's going to get plenty of shots. I just think he's going to be the guy that's getting covered off the pick.
1: Good number for De'Aaron tonight. What sounds right?
0: If he's playing, he better come up with about 18.
1: 14.5 is the number on him.
0: Wow, they're looking at low defense. I don't know what to expect from him. We've seen 40-point nights from him. He could come out and go bananas. I don't know. I do know that he will be in to control the ball first. Let's limit the turnovers. And any offense you get, and we're going to get offense from him because that's his game, is going to be gravy. But the turnovers are going to be key for him. Don't turn the ball over. Get it up court. And let's get into our offense as fast as possible.
1: Devin. 12.5 points.
0: How many did he get the other night? He's working so hard.
1: He is working so hard on defense.
0: So it's like, going to be hard for him to get that.
1: And this is the thing. Like all these, like with Fox thrown into the mix, you kind of have to. All the guard numbers have.

0: to kind of come down mm-hmm. a little bit. And really everybody, even Wimby's, because Fox is going to take up a certain amount of those points.
1: Yes.
0: That's why Dylan Harper, who just had such a great game, what would you expect his number to be set at here?
1: Oh, 13, 14.
0: It's 11 and a half.
1: See, they're both given. I think we're going to see.
0: You have to question how many minutes he's going to play.
1: I agree. It's really going to be up on that ankle. But I'll tell you, it's getting harder and harder not to put the ball in his hands.
0: Yeah.
1: It's just getting harder and harder just to, you know, I know we're paying you to De'Aaron, and you're the unk on this roster, and we're going to go as you go. But don't be upset when in under 2 minutes Dylan's got the ball in his hand and you don't.
0: I will say this. If you are a believer that De'Aaron Fox is not 100% and is not going to play a full load of minutes tonight, I might take a look at higher on Dylan. Because the market is implying that De'Aaron Fox is a full go. And if you wait until game time and they say, oh, De'Aaron Fox not playing, that number on Harper is going to be like 15 and a half, 17 and a half, mm-hmm. and then it's too late. If you believe that Fox is maybe a decoy or is just not likely to play tonight, I'd like higher on Dylan Harper.
1: And even if he does, we're getting into a situation now where he is he's such a threat with the ball getting to the rim, even more so than De'Aaron because of his strength, that he's a viable option late, and suddenly that adds 6-8 points because we're talking late shot, late clock, timeout, out of the timeout plays where he's assured to get the ball and have control of it. I like it with the more, yeah.
0: Frank says, have Fox come off the bench for tonight. It'll help him and squad.
1: There's a rhythm to life. Man.
0: And it's also, I mean, he, besides Wimby, and maybe even equal to Wimby, he is the biggest offensive threat the Spurs have.
1: Yes.
0: Like, you can't, like, putting him on the floor changes the math for OKC defensively. There are guys, there's actually a lot of guys that can't keep up with, I don't know that Cason Wallace can keep up with De'Aaron Fox.
1: Not for 48 minutes, no. Not all game long, because De'Aaron will run by him.
0: Yeah.
1: You're right, and especially in transition.
0: And quite frankly, Harper and Castle, as good as they are, if Cason Wallace is on him, Cason Wallace can take those guys away.
1: Because they're strong.
0: Yeah.
1: The thing about, and that's obvious as far as matchups, but you go even deeper than that. There's a skill set to coming off the bench, and there's a skill set to starting. And both of them require different things. And then there's just the rhythm of being a basketball player. And if you're used to being a starter, you're used to being a starter. And it's hard to be effective coming off the bench because you're now reacting to something that somebody else did. And, you know, when you're the starter, you create situations for yourself as the game goes on. It just doesn't work out very well like that. Either he starts or he doesn't play.
0: Jake from State Farm. AJ and Rob talking like OKC didn't just play in the same double OT game and are the only ones that are going to make adjustments. But Jake from State Farm, I hate to break this to you. Oklahoma City had one guy play over 41 minutes. Everybody who starts for the Spurs played at least 44. So they didn't play the same double OT game. Like, it's not going to be the exact same for both guys. And OKC doesn't have, and I mean, now this is a good adjustment. They're not making the same adjustment because the Spurs presumably are going to have their second best player back on the floor tonight. I don't think it's apples to apples the way that game one went for these teams.
1: There's a lot of different things there. Now, the adjustments that Oklahoma City are going to make are going to be fairly obvious. You're going to have to start denying Wimby the ball higher up than you were before. I don't know how much the small guy on you is going to work, but I'm going to continue to do that. And I'm going to try to find a way to get the others involved to help SGA in. I need to have A.J. Mitchell be such a bigger threat. I've got to have those other dudes. You don't have to score a bunch of points, but they've got to respect you out there. And in the first game, they didn't respect you. They were triple-teaming SGA.
0: Yeah.
1: So the
0: which is why Alex Caruso was able to do what he did.
1: So the adjustment's going to be by the others for OKC. SGA's going to be fine.
0: Quite frankly, it's really on the two big men. The idea that Chet Holmgren and Isaiah Hartenstein combined for, what, 9 or 10 points, that can't happen. Like, if they're going to throw extra bodies at Shea, it's got to be one of those big dudes who steps up. And quite frankly, it's got to be Chet.
1: Yes.
0: That's your all-star. It's got to be him. You cannot be shut out, basically. And I know he had a couple free throws and made some threes. I'm talking about points at the basket. Chet did nothing around the rim. And that was even at times when Wimby wasn't in the game. if Chet's not crashing the basket when Luke Kornet's on the floor, that's a real problem for OKC, because the Spurs clearly did everything possible to say anybody but Shea.
1: And it's not stopping. It's going
0: to
1: continue.
0: It has to continue. And I mean, granted, kudos to Jalen Williams and Alex Caruso, who did step up in those spots. But Chet really shied away from the moment, shied away from the ball. He can't do that. He's got to be better for sure.
1: He can't have any nopes. You got to take the shot, man. You got to get in there, and if it gets blocked, it gets blocked, but you might get fouled. You can't have a nope. There's the you're in there for a purpose, and that is to be effective in the paint. And being effective isn't always scoring. It is playing the role in the offense.
0: All right, I got good news for Victor Brown on the other side. Morning Huddle, 94.1.
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3: Good morning. As you head into your midday commute, 281 southbound Josephine Grayson Street got a brand new accident here. Two right lanes are blocked. About a 10-minute delay has you slow from Hildebrand. I-10 westbound WWY, two left lanes are blocked here. This wreck is involving an overturned vehicle. I-10 westbound Foster Road, two right lanes and part of that exit ramp blocked. And 1604 southbound Nacogdoches, that stalls in the right lane. I'm Debbie Alcacer, KTSA. Time saver traffic.
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11: 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You're locked on The Morning Huddle with A.J. 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
16: Hey, Vic, good news, Bubba.
17: What happened?
1: We all need it.
16: Vic hasn't flown. When's the last time you flew, Vic?
1: It was pre-9/11, right?
18: It was on Braniff. Yeah. No, I take it back. I think it was Southwest after that. Yeah.
16: Well, so what year?
18: 92. 94.
16: So you haven't been on an airplane in over 30 years.
18: Yeah. I haven't had a need to.
16: Okay. Sure. That's why.
18: Yeah.
16: Well, Vic can now fly again. Good news.
18: Why? Are there cheap tickets?
16: No. But the TSA updated its policy last month to allow marijuana to be taken on commercial flights.
18: Oh. What?
16: Very quietly.
18: We must fly to Colorado.
16: Under the radar.
1: No, wait. Okay, so.
18: Wait a minute.
1: I need some real clarification on this.
18: Right. Yeah, this is.
16: Here's the catch.
18: Training camp info.
16: Now, remember, Trump signed an order.
1: Yeah, it's not a Schedule 1 anymore.
16: It's a Schedule 3 drug, effectively acknowledging it's got medical uses and allowing medical research at a federal level. It has to be medical use.
1: So you got to have a card.
16: Yep. Because medical marijuana is now legal in 40 U.S. states and D.C. But because it remains outlawed at the federal level, which has control over the airports, it's long been like a big no-go.
1: Those dogs walking around.
16: But now it's allowed on flights within customers' checked and carry-on bags, which says it's more concerned with thwarting potential safety threats than narking on passenger stashes.
1: This is a huge shift.
16: Accordingly, TSA security officers do not search for illegal drugs, but if any illegal substance or evidence of criminal activity is discovered during security screening, they will refer the matter to a law enforcement officer. The agency notes the TSA officer on duty at the time has the final say over whether an item is allowed through the security checkpoint, so they may say you're not allowed to take it. They may say, but they're not going to
1: call the cops.
16: Yeah.
1: That's probably because of the battery in your vape pen.
16: Lawyers say they rarely prosecute travelers for bringing small amounts of weed on their flights anyway.
1: That's true.
16: But bringing more than an ounce might push it.
1: If you're pushing an ounce, yeah.
16: Some passengers who really push the envelope could still wind up in cuffs. A 23-year-old Texas man was nabbed at the Miami International Airport with 75 pounds of the devil's lettuce in his luggage.
1: 75? Okay.
16: But imagine 75 pounds. You've got to pay the extra fee on your bag.
1: Yeah, you're already into it for like $400.
16: 75 pounds?
1: We're cutting into your profit margin here.
16: How do you fit 75 pounds into your luggage?
1: Two bags, that's 60 for the first one, 80 for the second one, 100. I mean, you're already losing your profit.
16: Yeah, man, it doesn't make any sense. Doesn't make any sense. So, Vic, you're free to fly again. You can bring you can bring your reefer with you.
1: You know, LAX, you can. There's a smoking section. There's a weed area. You can go smoke.
16: Really?
1: Yeah.
16: Huh. We were at LAX.
1: Yeah, it's on. It's on the other side of the terminal, but I've seen it.
16: Oh, why didn't you break it out?
1: We were always on our, well, now I know no, I can break it.
16: Now I don't have to worry about it.
1: What I do in legal states is legal there.
16: Right. Legal.
1: Wouldn't do anything illegal. Yeah, ever.
14: Oh, God, no.
1: Ever.
16: Rob would only bring his hemp-based marijuana.
1: I only do things that start with Delta and hemp.
16: That's right. That's
1: smoking
16: right.
1: Smoking rope.
16: Hey, the remember yesterday I was doing the athletic tiers?
1: Yes.
16: For the player? Mm-hmm. Tier 3's out.
1: We have at least one member, I would think.
16: Tier 3E. This one's divided up into 5 tiers. And a lot of these are guys who are injured.
1: So this went, yesterday we were talking, the 125 basketball players, the Athletic, somebody ranked them from 125, and they gave them essential tiers from tier, what was the starting tier, 5?
16: Tier 5,
1: mm-hmm.
16: Which is 121 through 125, and tier 4 was 60 through 100.
1: And some of those tiers were broken into several smaller sections. Yes. But we're getting into legit NBA starters and all-star peripheral
16: this
1: guys.
16: Is number 26 through 60.
1: Well, these are all-stars.
16: Is 26, is tier 3.
1: Okay.
16: Tier 3E, these are a lot of huge names who almost all of them have been were higher on this list last year, but injuries or other things brought them down. Zubats, Trae Young, Domantas Sabonis, Ja Morant, Dame Lillard, Kyrie Irving, Anthony Davis, Jimmy Butler.
1: A lot of fading stars there.
16: Yes, certainly. 3D, Con Knipple.
14: Knipple.
1: You say Knipple?
16: I say Knipple.
14: Okay.
16: Rudy Knipple. Gobert, Derek White, Jaden McDaniels, Mikal Bridges.
1: I don't have a problem with that list because those are good players. Rudy Gobert does not belong there.
16: I don't think
1: that's
16: so either.
1: That's way too high.
16: 3C, Zion.
1: Oh.
16: Franz Wagner. Amen Thompson, Julius Randle, Aaron Gordon, Desmond Bane, and Cooper Flagg.
1: Every one of those guys is very they should be grouped together. But Zion, I guess it goes on.
16: Zion played a lot this year. I mean, relatively.
1: Yeah.
16: 3B. OG Anunoby, LaMelo Ball, Paolo Banchero, Darius Garland, Tyler Hero, Brandon Ingram, Jaren Jackson, Lauri Markkanen, Norman Powell, Austin Reeves.
1: So now we're at the legitimate starters in the NBA. Every one of them. I wouldn't call superstars there, but every one of them.
16: I mean, all of the LaMelo Ball, like Brandon Ingram. Yeah, these are really
1: solid Paolo, NBA dudes.
16: Yeah, these are top.
1: But Paolo's on his way up. That guy, he better not be in that tier next year or there's been a problem.
16: And then tier 3A. This is it says not all the players in tier 3 are all-stars. Not all the players in this tier should be all-stars. Some will never be all-stars, but these are guys who decide playoff spots is what tier 3 says. Tier 3A, Bam Adebayo, Jalen Duren, Alperen Şengün, and Steph Castle.
1: Yeah, okay.
16: Appropriate placement for Steph Castle?
1: Yeah.
16: Which basically puts him in like the somewhere between 26th and 30th best player in the league.
1: That's all-star periphery, which is where he is. He's not where he should be on his way up.
16: I would imagine
1: him being
16: so.
1: A tier higher, but yeah, he's in good company.
16: Yeah.
1: I think the group he's with is appropriate.
16: Guy was not, and now Bam Adebayo and Alperen Şengün were both on this same tier last year. Jalen Duren was on tier 4B a year ago. He has risen.
1: Yeah,
16: he might be maxing,
1: but I still think he's rising. And we're talking about Bam, who got 80 this year. So, yeah. No, that's good company to be in.
16: No. So, tomorrow we should have tier 2 out. I imagine we will hear De'Aaron Fox's name somewhere on tier 2.
1: I would have thought he'd been right in here, too.
16: So I kind of did, too. So, there's a lot of respect for De'Aaron.
1: Yeah, upgrade for sure.
16: Tier 2 is supposed to be 11 through 25.
1: And we did mention Harper yesterday.
16: He was on tier 4. Yeah. All right, let's take a quick break. When we come back, we'll see what's going on in Hollywood, the Huddle on Hollywood. Rob watched a show, and I've got an update on him for that show. It's the Morning Huddle 94.1.
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34: 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Tonight, the Spurs, who now have home court advantage, take on the Oklahoma City Thunders up there in Oklahoma City. Tip set for 7:30. De'Aaron Fox is listed as questionable and will be a game-time decision.
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1: Things will go your way if you hold on for one more day. Just hold on.
2: You're the only one on the good side.
1: One more day.
2: There's nobody else.
1: Things will go your way.
2: Anywhere.
1: Sing
2: with me, Vic.
1: Hold on for one more day.
0: Oh, look at us harmonizing, Vic.
3: Yeah.
0: Yeah.
3: We're in a barbershop quartet.
0: Yeah.
2: Yeah, that's about where that song belongs.
0: Sing it, kitty.
2: That's a barbershop quartet.
0: Oh, I love it.
3: Best
0: I love
3: song
0: it.
3: Of
0: 1990. Yeah, that's it.
2: Yeah, man. Man.
0: Greatest song of 1990.
2: Should have left it there.
0: Oh, stop it, you hater. Rob, you watched on Netflix yesterday, you watched this documentary, the crash.
2: About this. She wasn't in high school, but she was right out of high school, somewhere in Ohio, and they're leaving a hangout, like a party, and her boyfriend gets in the car with her and his best friend or a friend, and they leave the party, and she takes a right-hand turn and then drives 100 miles an hour into a house and kills the boyfriend and the friend, and she says she doesn't remember.
0: Yeah.
2: And then they go back and they kind of look at the relationship, and it turns out
0: she planned on this.
2: She's evil, straight up evil, and drove his ass into a house and killed him.
0: Now, in the documentary, she seemed very remorseful, right?
2: She did. Up at the end, yes, as are most convicted murderers.
0: Well, Mary Catherine Crowder, who served time with Mackenzie Shirilla, who is the gal, they call her the Hell on Wheels killer.
2: She is Hell on Wheels.
0: They were at the Ohio Reformatory for Women together.
2: I've seen that porn.
0: She said, when she came out in the documentary, my jaw literally dropped because her demeanor and the way that she looked was nothing like the person I was in there with. She said, on the inside, she prances around like the queen bee of Mean Girls.
2: I believe it.
0: She said she would routinely sport hickeys from hooking up with other women at the prison. Shirilla's parents and sugar daddies she has lured online help pay for makeup and cute outfits while she's in prison.
2: Cute outfits?
0: I don't even know how that happens. When I was in there with her, you'd look at her and she had her makeup done every day. She was very well put together, almost like preppy. But in the documentary, she didn't look like that at all. She almost looked like she was conforming to the people that have been there for a while.
2: Yeah, she had prison garb on.
0: Even the way she talks is completely different. She talked like a valley girl when I was in there with her. Her voice was very happy-go-lucky and high-pitched, but now she has an edge to her voice. She said, the character in the documentary is nothing like who I saw in there. I don't think that's what she really is.
2: Well, I know after the documentary, she's a murderer, and she killed that dude. From all the stuff that built up to that, can imagine, they convicted this little girl of murder with nothing other than you drove 100 miles an hour, and they had enough background information that everybody went, yeah, she did it.
0: Yeah,
2: no doubt.
0: You know, in the documentary, they say she grieves for her friends every single day. This gal says, she has a funny way of grieving. She spent her days basically skipping around the prison yard with a tight-knit group of other young, pretty inmates, always laughing, always smiling and happy. It was never on her mind that she was serving two concurrent 15-to-life sentences for killing two people, adding that she would also sell customized jewelry and shoes to other inmates inside the prison. Never once did I see her cry. She walked around like she's thinking she's going to get out.
2: I'm not thinking that's going to happen.
0: I don't think so.
2: And, you know, I don't care. You can skip around, be happy all you want. Just do it behind those walls.
0: Yeah.
2: Be happy and get hickeys. That's fine. Just stay behind those walls.
0: She's kind of hot.
2: I think she has matured, aged a little bit. But when all the background stuff was going on, she looked like she was like 13, 12.
0: Yeah.
2: And she was evil.
0: Oh, she's the devil.
2: Every dude has sat in the car with somebody, and you thought, you know, this chick could go bananas right now.
0: Yeah.
2: Drive right off the highway.
0: Just
2: turn right.
0: Yep, you can
2: see in the black box of that car, they were trying to get it out of gear, that they're wrestling with that. Oh, my God. What a nightmare. Oh, man. Never let that girl out, ever.
0: Hey, I don't know how we missed this story, We got a teacher-student sex story.
2: Mm-hmm. It happened here, right?
0: Happened here.
2: I just saw that broke the other
3: day. Again?
0: Chad Allen Rodriguez.
2: Is that Jay?
0: John Jay High School. 38 years old. I'm not going to lie. Now, I'm a heterosexual man, but he's a good-looking guy. Look at this guy, Vic.
2: Looks like a coach.
0: He's a decent-looking dude.
3: Yeah.
0: He's the astronomy and physics teacher, or he was the astronomy and physics
2: teacher.
0: They
2: teach physics with John Jay?
0: Apparently so.
2: He's also his lone student.
0: Also a football and track coach. He is facing up to 20 years in prison after being charged Saturday with a second-degree felony sex with a 17-year-old girl. They met back in October. Then they started sexting each other, X-rated videos and pictures, and meeting in the teacher's classroom for sex.
2: Little homework for you.
3: Let's do this.
0: Which, that sounds like a really dangerous place to do sex with a student if you're a teacher, is in your classroom.
3: Well, on the school ground.
0: Well, last Thursday is, that came to an end when another student spotted them doing it in the classroom. However, after they got spotted, the girl walked out, went on to tell cops about having sex with a teacher. After she knew that someone saw him, suddenly the girl was like, this guy was having sex with me.
3: Oh.
0: Uh-huh.
3: Oh,
0: yeah. He was put on leave from the school. He'd been there for 10 years, and the district says they are working fully in full cooperation with authorities here. He's charged with having an improper relationship between an educator and a student, which is a second-degree felony. Because it's not statutory rape, because the age of consent in Texas is 17, so it's a different crime. Like there's certain jobs you have where you're not allowed to have sex with the people that, like if you're a grief counselor or something, you can't have sex with college professors aren't supposed to have sex with their students. That's why it's I know, Professor Rob. It's a terrible.
2: I know. Sorry,
0: I don't think it's. I don't think it's illegal. I think it's just.
2: It's the only way you get an A in my class.
3: It's frowned upon.
0: It's frowned upon.
2: You want an A?
0: Is your dad aware of this rule?
2: I don't know. I don't know.
3: He drives a Corvette. I don't know.
2: Uh-huh.
0: And I've seen some of those girls in his classes.
2: Some of those girls coming over. I don't know.
3: Yeah, some 24-year-old.
0: Those environmental law chicks with hairy armpits.
2: Those hot environmental law chicks.
0: Hairy armpits looking like Bigfoot.
2: They can hug a tree with the best of them. You know what I mean?
0: Where is Jay High School at?
2: That's the home of the Edgar, baby.
0: Yeah. Oh, is it?
2: That's Marbach and 410, baby.
3: Yep.
2: That is a great place to be from.
0: Well, there you go.
3: The birth of the Edgar.
0: Coach Rodriguez.
2: And they say, the police say there could be, and there is reason to believe, there are additional victims of his crime spree.
0: I mean, he kind of looks a little bit like...
3: Crime spree, you say?
2: Well, if he's been there for 10 years, you get the sense this might have happened previously.
3: Okay.
0: Yeah. He's a good-looking dude.
2: If you're so comfortable, you're getting it on in a classroom.
0: Yeah,
2: you might have done this before.
0: I'm guessing that he has. I'm guessing that he has.
3: I feel that too.
0: Yep. All right.
3: Just never got caught.
2: Never convicted.
0: Yeah. You were doing it in the nuns, like in their changing room.
3: No, in the confession thing.
0: In the confessional.
2: Oh.
0: Pipe down, Sister Teresa.
3: I can't do that. No, I was in a broom closet, though, on the first floor by the gym.
0: Uh-huh. Yeah.
2: It was never say you were in the closet.
0: And then you asked for forgiveness, right?
3: No. Oh, yeah. Well, that's all you got. I had no choice because Sister Elda caught us.
0: Oh,
2: Sister Elda.
0: Sister Elda.
2: Sister Immaculata caught
0: us
2: in the back
0: She didn't
2: room.
0: Join in, did she?
3: You've seen the Blues Brothers, right?
0: Uh-huh.
3: Remember when they visit the Penguin?
0: Yeah.
3: And how they're hitting them? And,
0: uh-huh.
3: Okay, that's how Sister Elda was.
0: Oh,
3: exactly.
0: No.
3: Exactly.
0: Oh. You didn't ask her to join in?
3: No, because we called her a Penguin.
0: Oh.
3: She didn't like it.
2: So she beat you about the head and neck with a ruler and sent you back to class.
0: Yeah. All right. Let's take one last break today. We'll come back. We'll wrap up the show the way we always do, taking a look at the daily lines. It's the Morning Huddle, 94.1 San Antonio Sports Star.
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10: First of all, a lot of people on the Brigade Bar asking about the purse on the table.
11: This is my lunch bag.
10: They said, whose purse is that?
11: It has my initial and lovely design. You can have it in small, large.
12: It's a matchel.
11: It's a European man bag made of neoprene.
10: And someone said, I bet Texas Tech alums have satchels.
11: We have crossbody bags.
10: That's right.
12: Yeah, there you go.
10: Spurs at the Thunder tonight. A little bit of money coming in on the Thunder. It's now we're seeing 6.5s turn into 7s. I think most people expect a bounce back here. It's general. I mean, when there's an upset on the road in game one, usually the home team responds.
11: Bounce back, yes.
10: And if they don't, they usually are dead after that. So I think it's hard to picture OKC being dead already.
11: Yeah.
10: So I think that it probably makes sense that people are wanting to back the Thunder tonight.
11: You know, even if they had lost, it was going to be hard. You know, it's going to be just as hard. It's going to be hard to root for this game tonight because I just don't – I mean, the mission accomplished. Just get home.
10: Yeah.
11: Bring all the bodies home. Just don't get hurt and come on home is part of my attitude. But some of it is. Let's just go see if we can press a few buttons, see if something happens.
12: Don't get ejected.
11: Yeah, nothing done.
10: 217.5 is your total.
11: I like higher than that. I do.
10: I like lower.
11: Well, I agree that it'll be more difficult to score, but I think the scorers are going to score. I think we're going to get more points from Steph. I mean, from Shea. I think we're going to get more points from Chet. I think we're going to see a little bit more from Mitchell. Those guys that weren't, I think you're going to get a little bit more of, and I think that'll just push it up there. I don't think it's going to be easier to score. I just think the guys that were missing shots are going to make one or two of them.
10: Game one of the Western Conference Finals in the NHL, Vegas at Colorado. Colorado a -195 favorite.
11: Prohibitive, man.
10: I am hoping for a little bit of magic. I'm hoping for the Spurs upset on the road in game one.
11: What do they got to do? I don't really understand strategy in hockey. So when you're going against a prohibitive favorite, is there fast breaking? We need to go faster. Do we need to go slower? What do they got to do to beat Colorado?
10: When the Knights won their title, the Knights in this iteration of them, like the last 4 or 5 years, like when they lost in the finals and then when they won, they dominate the power play. And when they are in, they have one of the best percentages of power play scoring. Like when they get a man up, they are brilliant at it. And they're pretty decent at killing penalties, but you cannot afford to be in a penalty kills. You can't be shorthanded against Colorado. They're too good. This team is absurd. This is one of those where I hope I'm wrong, but
11: could go fast.
10: It feels very much like the Spurs against Oklahoma City. It's like going up against the board.
11: Right.
10: It's like, how do you beat these guys? I don't know. So I'm hopeful, but I won't have any money.
11: Who
10: on
11: has
10: Vegas
11: the hotter
10: tonight.
11: Goalie? Who's the goalie that we can go, this dude's seeing everything?
10: Vegas' goalie played pretty well in the last series, but as Colorado has been too, and they've been just unstoppable lately. All right, guys. The Blitz comes up at 2. We didn't do the Double Dong Challenge today. Vic.
12: Oh, yeah.
11: There's no Corey Seager. Somebody call in real quick. Pick somebody.
10: Caller number one. You first got to call into Vic, 210-656-3776. You can pick the Rangers player tonight that's going to hit 2 of them on the Double Dong Challenge. All right. Blitz coming up at 2. We'll see you tomorrow, everybody.
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25: In the largest playoff comeback win since 1970.
26: You open the floor up a little bit, just takes the right guys shooting basketball and crowd that we have. Anything can happen. Anything can happen.
25: Shot clock at two. Bridges sees it, puts up a three right side, and he hits it.
26: Anything can happen.
25: Shamit puts it up, and it falls. It hit the rim twice and dropped in to tie it up.
26: Anything can happen.
25: Middle of the lane, floater. Of course, Brunson again.
26: You don't want to give up ever.

0: Although it was Indiana last year. It's orange and blue skies everywhere for the New York Knicks. They may hang a banner for Kenny Atkinson. Who's to say? He's David Dennis Jr. I'm Randy Scott. It's ESPN Radio and the ESPN app and SiriusXM Channel 80, as well as ESPN Plus. However you found us on this Wednesday, we're glad you did. ESPN Radio is presented by Progressive Insurance. 888-SAY-ESPN is the number. That is 888-729-3776. David, for those of us, for those of you who are not watching David Dennis Jr. right now, on ESPN Plus or watch ESPN, the disdain on his, what are you feeling right now, David?
1: I have never been so upset at an NBA game in which I, or a sports game in which I was not rooting for a team. The Cleveland Cavaliers have wasted everybody's time. This blowout could have been an email. This was such an absolute waste of everybody's time if I knew that you were going to go out there and pee the bed like you did. To give me 2 hours of thinking, wow, this could be a series.
0: Yep.
1: And to do this, to quote Twins, poets of the 90s, Tia and Tamara, go home, Roger. Just go home. You go have wasted our time. Roger. Just go home. Go home.
0: Roger.
1: Hey. Get out of here in four. And leave us be. I don't want to do this anymore with Cleveland. I can't deal with this anymore.
0: We're going to do more, though. Hey, no matter where you are, you can always listen to ESPN Radio on the ESPN app or SiriusXM Channel 80.
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0: 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Of course, that is The Lead. It caused DDJ's disappointment. Okay, he's not mad. He's going full dad mode. He's not mad. He's just disappointed. Jalen Brunson leading the Knicks from a 22-point deficit in the fourth quarter. And I mean, like, later in the fourth quarter, for a 115-104 win over the Cavs in overtime in Game 1. They covered. The Knicks somehow managed to cover in this game. They trailed by as many as 22 points in that fourth. It was about 7:52 to go. They mounted a historic comeback, outscoring Cleveland 44-11 from that point through the end of the game. It is one of the largest fourth quarter playoff comebacks you're ever going to see, certainly in recent decades. I think it's second largest in the last 30 years, behind something the Clippers did in 2012 when they rallied from 24 points down. Jalen Brunson, of course, was the engine for it. 38 points for JB, kept attacking one Cavs defender, and I want to use air quotes, defender, in particular. He was hunting James Harden for sport. It was just man's most dangerous game. He helped tie this thing at 101 with about 19 seconds left. Honestly, I thought Sam Merrill's three toward the end of regulation was going to go. That thing got the bottom of the rim and just none of the net, and it spun back out.
1: Banged. It got de-banged.
0: Explain that.
1: Mike Breen banged and then had to unbang because he started the bank. He had to retract the bank. You made Mike Breen retract the bank. You can't do that. That adds to the level of chokiness that we saw, where you had to make Mike Breen live on air retract the bank.
0: That's part of your disappointment with the Cleveland Cavaliers. And there's so much to dive into, but just to put this in context, over the last 30 postseasons, teams trailing by 20 points or more in the final 7 minutes of the fourth quarter had zero wins and 663 losses going into yesterday. That's how in the bag this was. We talked yesterday about Five Guys. We talked about their fries in the bag. They were Five Guys fries. They were in the bag, and then it was gone. James Harden has played 188 playoff games in his career. He has had as many or more turnovers than made field goals in 48 of those games. He had three of them in the last round against the Pistons. He had two of them in the opening round against the Raptors, and he's off to a horrible start with having one of those already against the Knicks. But it was the defensive part. David, that's the thing that's getting all the memes. It's just getting memed to hell and back. It's just how on an island James Harden was defensively against Jalen Brunson, and Brunson was doing whatever he wanted.
1: Randy, this is the biggest choke job in NBA history. Straight up. Biggest single game choke job in NBA history. We can go through some of the more famous ones. Reggie Miller getting 8 points, 9 seconds. Like, that was a barrage that happened at the blink of an eye, right? The Pacers last year, Halliburton, miracle shot, blink of an eye, right? Like, that thing, those things happened so fast, and the Pacers were making incredible shots. This was a slow burn of watching somebody get tortured to hell and nobody doing anything about it. Kenny Atkinson not calling a timeout as James Harden is being left on an island against Jalen Brunson for 9 straight plays. 9 straight plays in which Jalen Brunson scored on 8 of them. In the year 2026 of our Lord, there is no way for an NBA team to allow somebody to run the same play 9 times. And it's a simple play. Screen, switch, and James Harden is left on an island. They don't do anything. They don't hedge. They don't wait to double until late in the game, and they get carved up by OG because they don't know how to execute a double team. They don't have the right personnel out there, and James Harden is just getting cooked. This does not happen anymore. This does not happen in the league where people are supposed to be smart enough to handle simple switches so that, because the Knicks have what we call competence. They have coaches. They have people who say, we don't want our worst defender being left on an island by your best player. So we are going to scheme so that does not happen.

0: about the offense yet. There's a lot to talk about that. I am on the point right now. When this series gets to four and the Cavs lose, fire everybody. Don't put Kenny Atkinson on that plane. That was a fireable coaching move, coaching performance that he did in game one.
1: Coaching malfeasance, says David Dennis Jr. about Kenny Atkinson. Let's hear from the Cavs head coach, because as we said, that is what is getting memed to hell and back. It is why James Harden was left on that loneliest of islands with his nautical theme Pashmina Afghan. Why did he have to be the one to bear the brunt of that Brunson onslaught? Here is Kenny Atkinson. Coach, did you contemplate benching Harden?
2: No. Listen, he's been one of our best defenders in these playoffs. I trust him. You know, smart, great hands. Didn't think about that. James is good most of the game. Listen, we weren't great defensively in the fourth quarter, you know. And like I said, you know, the ball stuck a little bit too much. You know, that was a key.
1: Yeah, and that's part of the offensive part, David, that you hinted at. But let's keep on Harden for a second, because they asked Mike Brown the similar question. They said, you know, what was the offensive strategy in the fourth quarter? He goes, hey, we make no mistake. He goes, it's no secret. I want to make sure I get it right. It's no secret. We were attacking Harden. Just like they have to figure out different ways to guard Harden and Mitchell, talking about his own team, they have to figure out ways to guard Jalen Brunson. He went so far as to go back to his Golden State assistant days, where they faced Houston, and he goes, we would chart Harden's dribbles. We counted James Harden's dribbles. He is dribbling 1,000 times a game. Kevin Durant was at 300 or right below, so keep picking him up at full speed. That's what Mike Brown said, because at the end of the series, at the end of games, does it wear him down? It'll wear him down. Did it? Probably not, but you say stuff like that to give your guys a psychological advantage. So this is a calculated thing. I understand that a guy... There may be I don't even know if there's a Harden hive, David, but they may come out and say, yeah, he has such a high usage rate, the ball has to go through him, he's going to have more turnovers than maybe your average offensive star. I'm willing to allow for some of that, but Harden's own shooting was abysmal in the fourth quarter, and as Brunson's going off for 16 of his 38 points, they're just, as a coach, why don't you try something or someone else? Blitz him, force the ball out of his hand, but it was constantly a one-on-one battle where Brunson was doing whatever he wanted.
0: Vanilla Ice is one of my favorite rappers. I don't want to season this chicken. No need to season any chicken. I love Atlanta traffic. James Harden is one of our best defenders. I'm just thinking of things that nobody in human history has ever said. That's all I'm doing right now. Why would you ever say, like, this, again, fireable things to say, to utter to other actual human beings. There is no way that you could believe that James Harden is one of your best defenders. There's no way you actually believe that. Kenny Atkinson had a mental meltdown, and especially when it's not paying off on the offensive side of the court. When James Harden and Donovan Mitchell combined for 1 for 10 and 3 points down the stretch in overtime in that game, I do not want to see another Evan Mobley three-point shot for the rest of my entire living existence. The man shot 8 threes there in that game, and he shot more threes in overtime than Donovan Mitchell had shots. Like, this is, we talked about the defense. Offensively, you had nothing. They went to a screeching halt offensively, because all you need to do is make a couple of buckets, you can still win the game. Yes, it would have been closer than you would have liked, but they were stagnant. They were uncreative. It was James Harden dribbling the air out the ball and Donovan Mitchell not even touching the ball. And that could be maybe on Donovan Mitchell not being aggressive enough. I know leg looked a little shaky there towards the end, or Kenny Atkinson not drawing plays up, but there's a reason Evan Mobley is shooting threes wide open, and on the other side of the court, Jalen Brunson and OG Anunoby are getting anything that they want in the paint, driving by James Harden or whoever else is trying to guard them. It is a total lack of any sort of game plan, any sort of cohesion from the Cavaliers and the Knicks, who were just executed and stole a game that they should not have won.
1: I want to hear from Donovan Mitchell. A tremendous point that you made, because Spider did not touch the basketball, didn't have a shot for the final 8-plus minutes in regulation, just went absolutely missing. He was on a milk carton, and he kind of takes ownership here, because the question was, hey, did James Harden cost you guys this game?
3: This isn't on him. Like, it's on all of us, right? This isn't just because of a certain stretch. Like, no. Like, we still have opportunities on the other end as well to take advantage and score, and we didn't. So it's not just on one person. And when he's been around the league long enough, he understands it. So

0: 17 years, right? But in the same token, hey, it happened, and we'll respond for game two. We lost. We blew it. All right, let's respond for game two. Simple as that.
1: The Cavs have bounced back. I understand that. It is one game. I have ascribed a hangover to more of their losses in this postseason than they have, to be sure. But you just wonder, when you have an opportunity to do this on the opposing team's floor, to take home court advantage away from the Knicks, who everybody has as their favorite to win this series and go ahead and represent the Eastern Conference. I don't know, but I want to hear from Harden again, because the question was, okay, this is one loss. Did you guys lose this series last night? Here's a beard.
2: James, where's the team's mentality after a game like this? Obviously, you're going to lose games in the postseason, but to be up so big, so late, how is it harder to flush a game like this?
3: No, you know, we're a super confident team. You know, obviously, we understand. You know, we literally live one step away, but you know, we got a lot of positives out of this game. You know what I mean? So we just watched them, figure out what we can correct, and you know, put an entire game together.
1: Yeah, put a full 48 together is going to be a true challenge for the Cavs, because they couldn't do it last night. But one of the questions also during that run, David, as we bring it back to Kenny Atkinson, it's a 30-8 run. You could crystallize it to 44-11, but that includes overtime. The 30-8 run to force OT, to just erase that deficit in the fourth quarter, during that run by the Knicks, the Cavs called one timeout.
4: One timeout.
1: One. Kenny Atkinson had, I think, two or three in his pocket at the end of the game. So the question to Atkinson was, why? Why didn't you use more timeouts to try to stop the bleeding?
5: Yeah, well, I like to hold my timeouts. I mean, I didn't want to have one timeout at the end of the game. One or two-point game, I try to hold them.
1: What? David, I appreciate the honesty, but... Is he trying to get? I don't want to say fired. Is he trying to get criticized? Like, I don't. It was such a. Yeah, I like to hold him. I like to hold these timeouts. I don't know.
4: Like a carry on for his flight. Like, because that's where he's taking him. Does he want to bring him? Like, when you go stay at the DoubleTree out there in Bristol. You get a couple cookies, put them in your pocket, taking them to the room. Like, is that what? That's how he wants to. Like, you can't take them to game two. They're gone. You can't. You use them or lose them. That's how it works.
1: Yeah.
4: And you do not call a timeout at any point or make a substitution to bring in any of the better defenders on Jalen Brunson. I don't, like, you're just watching a slow motion crash.
1: Yes.
4: And not even moving your hands to do this at any point during that slow. That was making a timeout for people.
1: I saw it.
4: Which, yeah, okay. So, like, for that not to happen at any point, again, fireable offense. If this was the regular season, I would be having conversations about, does this dude need to be coaching in 2 days?
1: There's plenty of blame to go around, and unfortunately it's on the biggest contributors for the Cleveland Cavaliers, including their head coach. 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We want to hear from you. We got the phone lines starting to fill up, and it's an equal opportunity call. It's some Cavs blame and some Knicks love. 888-SAY-ESPN, 888-729-3776. Was last night more of a comeback for the Knicks or a collapse for the Cavs? We're going to get to all of you on the calls after I tell you about PayPal. 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
2: We watched Harden and the Cleveland Cavaliers fold like clean sheets.
3: So there's no secret we were attacking Harden.
2: Like, he was a defensive liability.
0: 36 for Brunson, destroying James Harden.
1: It's one loss. It's not like that loss gives them two or three games, right? It's one.
4: They're super confident team.

0: Vanilla Ice. There was a time when people knew Vanilla Ice's real name.
1: Yeah.
0: Bubba, you got it off the top of your head?
1: Rob Van Winkle.
0: Thank you, Rob Van Winkle. 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He is David Dennis Jr., Vanilla Ice's biggest fan. I'm Randy Scott. 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We're taking your calls. David, you got something you wanted to say about Rob Van Winkle?
2: Yeah, I mean, this is obviously the one that gets the headlines, but go Ninja, go Ninja, go. I mean, the
1: dude,
2: real
1: classic.
2: The real underrated gym.
0: That was a moment. People will never understand.
2: It's like 1999. Like, everybody loves Purple Rain, but 1999, you know, that's where some of the classics are.
0: Vanilla Ice popping up in that underground club in Teenage Mutant Ninja Turtles 2. Forget about it, dude.
2: And he's just like, wait a minute. They're Ninja Turtles. Let's make a song off the top of our heads.
1: The album Ice Ice Baby was on To the Extreme went 7 times platinum.
0: Yeah.
1: That's 7 million albums. It's
2: 7 million.
0: 7 times platinum.
1: That's crazy.
0: 888-SAY-ESPN. Once again, the number. Let's get out there. Let's go to Atlantic City. Atlantic City, New Jersey. Matt, you're on ESPN Radio. You're starting us up. What's up, man?
3: Yeah, David and Randy, good morning. It is orange and blue skies here on the beach in Atlantic City, New Jersey. A beautiful 90-degree day. I got my Knicks jersey and my Knicks towel. It is gorgeous out here. I'm listening to you guys on the app. I just wanted to say that first and foremost. Secondly, about this game last night, I mean, it's no question that the Cavs completely gagged this game, but it was more about the Knicks' comeback. I mean, you can see this is the resiliency of the New York Knicks. You've seen it when they were down 2-1 against Atlanta. Okay, they went on to win that series in fashion. Then they went and obliterated the 76ers. And Sixers fans down here in Atlantic City are still salty, but that's another conversation. Now, given last night, you see the makeup with Bridges, Brunson, and Hart. They won a championship together. These guys know what it takes to win. I said this to a coworker, David and Randy, before the postseason started. I said, if the New York Knicks get to the NBA Finals, I don't care who they play. It could be Oklahoma City. It could be San Antonio. They're going to win because they find ways to win. And I just want to say one thing before I hang up. You guys are great. I want to wish everybody out there a great holiday weekend coming up, whether you're traveling or staying local. Be safe.
0: Appreciate you, Matt. I want to hear Matt just say San Antonio. I want to hear Matt say Oklahoma City. That was a local Jersey call, 90 degrees yeah. on the beach. He is living his Wednesday right. He's getting an early start on Memorial Day weekend. I don't know. What do you make of that? What do you make of the fact that there's this Nova trio that knows how to win a title?
2: They do know how to win that. I mean, pumping the brakes a little bit here. Like, they know how to win certain things. They also had... They were on the other side of a collapse last year. So, like, there's part of that. They're also playing. I mean, I can't stress enough how much this was a Cavs choke job. And 99% of the time, any other team is going to, like, literally 99% of the time, because the Cavs had a 99.9% chance of winning. But the Knicks have a lot of heart. I think part of their heart has been underrated going into this season. They're more resilient than people think. But it's not like there's a dynastic championship team we're talking about yet.
0: And I think navigating an NCAA tournament, you know, a bunch of one and dones as opposed to like a series and three of them just to get to the finals, you know, like an absolute like grind beating somebody 4 out of 7 times. I don't know, but hey, it felt weird starting off without our guy in Texas and without our guy in South Dakota, but we had to get Matt because he's orange and blue sky. So we're going to go now to Dylan in South Dakota, who I think agrees with David in terms of whether or not this is a Knicks comeback or a Cavs collapse. Dylan, what's up, man? You're on ESPN Radio.
4: Go, New York. Go, New York. Go. Great things come in sets of three. Vanilla Ice, Ninja Turtles, and Knickerbockers targeting Harden hoops. Randy, the state capital goat. Good job on ear, Sodak. Now, I'm recently the Harden on a defensive island when it comes to pronunciation, but it's ear, not ear. Like Donovan and Kenny, you can peer over and see the beard is choking this game away. So go get the ball during the game, Spida. Don't give lip service after. He's the king of saying the right thing after the thing already happened. And Kenny, you're holding timeouts to take to playoff heaven? Because it's a wrap, fellas, from a massive potent meltdown. That could have been a win to brooms. That's what I'm calling that. This is a sweep now. These conference finals, though, in the NBA are adding to the annals of playoff history.
0: Hey.
4: We got 3 overtimes in 2 games. Thank you. The Wemby game, mix of Olajuwon and Russell on defense with Steph Range, 22-point Knickerbocker comeback is the second most ever, and a redacted Breen on the accountant Sam Merrill. Bang! Oh, nope. And the Beard's annals of playoff production historically checks out. So what happens next? I think Steph Castle's going to have a game. And if Vic is the MJ Braun next torchbearer, there is no let-up. But how does our two-time reigning finals MVP respond? Caruso's not going to shoot it that well again. But reinserting A.J. Mitchell, getting him usage and flow, the J-Dub fit's been really clunky so far. And while we're on the annals of sports history, it's been just a three short decade years since our lovable Bub boys hosted the Lombardi Trophy, aptly named after a superior franchise's coach. Go, Ninja, go!
0: All right. Bubba just throwing a little reminder out there.
2: Yeah.
0: Just a little nudge.
2: You should just have a music like the Oscars instead of just getting on the phone and yelling at people like you did yesterday, Bubba, hurting feelings.
0: Just play them off.
1: We might have to start playing them off. I mean, that was a little over 90 seconds. Yeah, you know, 29 different references, and no one knows what he's talking about. But we did get an update on the South Dakota pronunciation, so that was interesting.
2: I know. He was coming for your crown.
0: Appeared, Randy. Yeah. I'm glad that
1: I did not know that, so that's interesting.
0: He didn't have to say annals as many times as he did, but that was going to be my rebuttal to that.
1: I mean, it's better than what he said the other day.
0: It is. Do you have it? Do you have what he said the other day? I can't remember exactly what he said, but we're going to go back
2: not
0: to back.
2: Not quite
0: south
2: the person who should
4: the
2: be.
4: The annals of NBA history.
2: Yeah, not quite the person who should be a stickler for pronunciations.
0: No, he's not. Let's double tap South Dakota. Let's go to Travis. Travis, you're up next on ESPN Radio. What's up, Travis?
5: What's going on, guys? That was the biggest mismanagement since Brandon Staley. And the only way that I see the Cavs coming back from this is the interim coach bump. Go Spurs.
0: See, that's an efficient call from South Dakota. Brandon Staley, the Chargers mismanagement. I remember that.
2: Yeah, it's right there. I think we'd have to really go across all sports to think about a choke that was worse than this. Like Falcons 28-3.
0: Sure.
2: Maybe there. But the thing is, you lost that to Tom Brady, right? Tom Brady was perfect for the second half of that game.
0: Yeah.
2: And, you know, of course Falcons made mistakes. Like the Cavs just – nothing made sense. That's the thing. Nothing made sense but what they did.
0: No, there wasn't a single part of this that added up. It was the lack of deploying all resources to stop it, just to stop the run, not Brunson. Brunson's going to get his. I'm not saying that there was some magic bullet that Kenny Atkinson left, some defensive stopper they left on the bench and didn't sub in for James Harden. But why not take a timeout? Why not rotate over defensively? Why not break out of a man-to-man defensive concept and try to force Brunson to give up the basketball? There's our guy in Texas, Jordan. 888-SAY-ESPN is the number, 888-729-3776. Jordan, you're on ESPN Radio. What's going on?
6: Dude, I feel like Michael Wilbon. I feel like Dylan's Tony Kornheiser from Pardon the Interruption when Tony Kornheiser takes up all the clock and I'm sitting on hold forever. But I want to give a shout-out to Landry Shamet. He was 3-for-3 from the floor, 3-for-3 for three-point land, 3-for-4, plus 17 when Josh Hart dropped the ball. He came in. He was a defensive pressure. He made plays, plus 17 in the last 25 minutes of the game, put Josh Hart on the bench. This series is over, and it doesn't matter because whoever wins the Western Conference Finals is going to win it anyway, like I said. Love you, man!
0: Let's go, Jordan. Shamet. We churched it up a little bit. Almost
2: we got the traditional, the family pronunciation of that, the historical one. I like that. There you go.
0: It's not a fluke with him, though. He made a couple of big shots in that series. The Sixers, to get to this point. He made a couple big shots last night. I mean, not afraid to. Well, I was wondering where the Knicks' three-point shooting was, like where it had gone. It seemed like that was really where the nine-day layoff manifested itself.
2: That was the rust. They couldn't make shots. There were a lot of them were wide open. And the whole, I think, first three quarters were just a rusty first three quarters. I think Cat took him a while to figure out. I don't think he ever really figured out getting back into the game and getting back into his Cat groove there. But, yeah, they were wide open, and they were even more wide open because, again, the Cavs were running remedial double teams on Jalen Brunson, and he was just – there were guys were wide open. There was no – rotation. there was nothing that could find, you know, to make the Knicks make the extra pass. It was just one pass to OG, one pass out to another guy, whether it was Bridges or Chamet or whatever. And that was it.
0: Chamet. Yeah, Chamet for Landry. I thought Sam Merrill, I mean, I want to come back to it. I did not realize, I think I was putting kids to bed, maybe I had the volume down. I didn't realize that Sam Merrill's three got the Mike Breen treatment and then it had to be retracted. I don't think I've ever seen that before.
2: A redacted. This just makes it even worse that they made Mike Breen take back the bang.
0: Yeah.
2: There's no excuse for that.
0: No.
2: There's no excuse. That just adds insult to the injury that we all felt that you made Mike Breen redact the bang.
0: I know it's, you know what, I'm going to play a dangerous game in a minute, but first let's get to Dan in Virginia.
2: Oh, right.
0: Dan's in the Commonwealth, the great Commonwealth of VA. What's going on, Dan?
7: Well, I'll tell you what, whoever your last caller was, somebody send him some decaf before he explodes.
0: No,
7: he's running too hot. Listen, I had my barf bags out after that game. That was so disgusting. But the Cavs have been like this. You know, the Knicks had their time during the season where they had their ups and downs, but it was streaks. The Cavaliers, it's game to game. They beat the you-know-what out of Detroit in that last game. Then they walk in here and do what they did. You know what that reminds me of? Since you're quoting Vanilla Ice, I remember watching a video where he's standing there. There's a girl standing there, and it's him and another guy. And I think, you know, maybe it's James Harden's one guy and anybody else on the Cavs is another. He looks at the woman. He says, drop the zero. Go with the hero. They need a hero, and it ain't James Harden. What do you think?
0: I don't know that James Harden's a zero, but no, they need a different hero to be sure, Dan. Yes, he was not the guy. He was being asked to do something last night. Man, I'm trying to think of like a comp here, David. It was like someone being pressed into service at a restaurant. Hey, the chef is out. We need a new chef. Hey, you work in a restaurant, he says to the barback. The barback has to suddenly work the grill and work the firing line in the kitchen. He was being asked to do something and repeatedly demonstrating he was incapable of doing it. And yet Kenny Atkinson was like, you're our only hope. You got the Obi-Wan treatment when you got another, you know, I don't know Star Wars that well, but you got another guy right there. You got Donovan Mitchell.
2: You just watching him get split in half like Qui-Gon Jinn. That's from episode one, by the way. So, and doing nothing about it. Like, they're just doing absolutely nothing about it. But also at the same time, James Harden, you know, you could stand in front of the guy. You know what I'm saying? Like, there's
0: a little something.
2: He's not a child out there. Like, there, you could do a little bit of defense, or somebody could take it upon themselves to figure something out. I mean, 9 straight plays, that does not happen. Like, that doesn't even happen in two. Like, so a guy runs 9 straight plays against you in 2K, you figure something out.
0: Yes, exactly. Yeah. Or you force the ball out of that particular player's hands, but they got that ring of fire around their feet. Corey's in New York. Corey's going to disagree with both of us because the question on ESPN Radio is, was last night more of a comeback for the Knicks or a choke collapse for the Cavs? Corey, you're on ESPN Radio.
8: Hi, guys. I think it's James Harden being James Harden. I think he's failing to be Robin to Mitchell, and I think he's not showing up playoffs. He's like Lamar Jackson or a Aaron Judge for the Yankees. He's just not showing up, and he needs to step up. And also, I think it's Brunson being Mr. Clutch. It looks like he just flicked the switch, and he totally went nuts.
0: I agree with that. I mean, I could see that. I could see that point. I just wonder if Brunson, if that switch gets to be flipped, David, if someone else is checking him, you know, from about, I don't know, 35 feet in, but we won't have our answer based on game one. That's not going to be something that we have the benefit for. Instead, the Knicks hold serve. They maintain home court advantage when it was right there for the Cavs to take it. And this was the dangerous game that I wanted to play because, to me, it's always dangerous to read texts from the group chat out loud.
2: Uh-huh.
0: All right. But I want to do one from last night at 10:50 p.m. where you called it early. Okay, I think the Cavs had already given up a lead, but you go, I don't want to watch another second of Cavs basketball.
2: Don't want to do it.
0: That's it.
2: Don't want to do it. It was so, you could see it coming. You could see it happening with light speed, and you could see a team just fumbling all over itself in real time. And there was even when it got down to about 8 points, it was like there's no way Cleveland's winning this game.
0: The NBA playoffs are on ESPN Radio. Catch postseason action on ESPN Radio and the ESPN app powered by Gusto. Don't miss Western Conference Finals Game 2 tonight on ESPN Radio. Let's get out to the phones and welcome in our next guest. Catherine Legg is a professional race car driver, and she is trying to do something historic this weekend, trying to be the first woman to complete the double by racing the Indy 500 and the Coca-Cola 600 same day. We're talking 1,100 miles. Catherine, thanks for joining us on ESPN Radio. Randy Scott and David Dennis Jr. with you. You're officially locked into the double with only 39 cars in the Coca-Cola 600 field. What was your immediate reaction when you saw the entry list and you kind of knew that this was really happening?
9: I think we were anticipating it. We've been texting and emailing with the folks at NASCAR. Has anybody else entered? Like, where are we? How easy is it going to make it for us? Indy was the same. 33 cars entered, so there was less pressure for qualifying to, you know, stay flat through understeer or what have you. So I've been very fortunate from that standpoint, and it's taken away a lot of the anxiety that you may have, like, what happens if there's something wrong, or what happens if we miss the plane? You know that you're there.
2: So for those who are not all the way locked in, the double is the Indy 500 and the Coca-Cola 600. What kind of grind is it to do both of those races?
9: I don't think that even the people who have done it can, like, conceptualize the enormity of it, right? Like, the Indy 500 in itself is a huge feat. Not many people get the opportunity to complete at the pinnacle of open wheel motorsport in North America. The same can be said for the Coke 600 in Charlotte. Not many people get the opportunity to be a part of the NASCAR Cup Series and do one of their flagship races. It's the biggest day in motorsport. It's also the most grueling day in motorsport, whichever race you do. To put them both together and do them in the same day with a lot of coordination on logistics and everything else as well is kind of crazy, if I'm honest. Like, if you look at it, you're up super early, you do all the pageantry around the Indy 500, you do the race, and then fly to a different state to do another 600 miles. It's the equivalent of driving from New York to Daytona, but you're doing it at an average of 200 and something miles an hour.
0: Oh, my God. And you have, as we're talking with Catherine Legg, who's attempting to become the first woman to complete the double, that'll be the Indy 500 and the Coca-Cola 600. Catherine, have a ton of open-wheel experience. I mean, the Indy 500 is not going to be anything new for you in terms of actually operating, you know, the vehicle here. But what have you worked on the most to try to improve on the most, to try to give yourself a chance at the best finish?
9: So there's nuances that are involved in this, right? Like, I'm not full-time in either series. I have not been racing either car all year. So my recent reflex experience is kind of not at the same level that the rest of the field are at. And especially on the NASCAR side, this will only be my third ever Cup Oval race. So I think having a week of practice in the IndyCar series leading up to the Indy 500 has helped me feel more back at home, more comfortable. It'll be my fifth Indy 500. But on the NASCAR side, I'm studying hard and I'm in the sim and trying to make that feel more second nature to me. The driving itself is not the thing that I'm most focused on. I think it's the nuances, you know, watching old races, watching in-car video, making sure that I know that I'm not making any mistakes when it comes to what happens under caution, what I do under this particular rule, how the tires degrade, all the kind of auxiliary stuff outside of doing it. Because obviously they're very different series. It's almost like two different sports in a way. and they do not relate to each other in any way, shape, or form, apart from they're both hot and brutal and very physical and will take it out of me.
0: Catherine, best of luck, best of health this weekend. We appreciate the time. We know your training might be crazy getting ready. We're going to be rooting for you. You have two new fans up here in Bristol and down in Atlanta. Thank you for the time.
9: Thank you very much. Say hello to Atlanta for me. It's my hometown.
0: There we go. David, you got that. You got that for it. Thank you, Catherine. We're going to get back to the NBA when we come back. We want to hear from you. 888-SAY-ESPN. That's 888-729-3776. Knicks and Cavs, your thoughts on the collapse or the comeback on ESPN Radio and the ESPN app.
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0: road to the NBA Finals ends here, with star guards setting the tone. The Cavs eye another upset, while the Knicks carry the dreams of all of New York. 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
5: Oh, that's going to change the game, too. Shai Gilgeous-Alexander is not going to wait for the game to come to him. He's not going to try to get teammates involved. Things going to change in game two, because Shai knows, all right, I'm about to play the most important playoff game. I'm about to play my young NBA career.
10: I agree.
5: Because my team is down 0-1, and it looked like that with a guy that wants what we have. Not just an MVP trophy, but a championship in the NBA. And when Victor Wembanyama put in that historic performance, a guy who has been historic himself. Only Michael Jordan in the last 40 years had four different seasons averaging at least 30 points a game. That's what Shai Gilgeous-Alexander has been able to do. Game two, knowing what's at stake after losing game one, oh, it's going to change. He's not going to wait for the game. He's going to bring the game to him. He's going to bring himself to the game, because for the first time in a long time, Shai Gilgeous-Alexander, that is absolutely necessary based on what we saw from the San Antonio Spurs and Victor Wembanyama in game one.
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0: just keep that kind of day on ESPN Radio, sort of contemplative. We're all sort of just making sense of what we saw last night at Madison Square Garden. Bubba, musically, I think, is going through it a little bit.
1: Is this on the... What song is this on the Vanilla Ice album?
0: This isn't Vanilla Ice.
2: This is one of the bonus tracks.
1: Oh, yeah. Okay. Gotcha.
0: There was a track.
2: Japanese bonus tracks.
0: There was a track, Bubba, on that album that went 7 times platinum that had my name in it. I heard Randy in one of the tracks, and, dude, I wore that cassette out.
1: Well, so I was going to ask, you bought the Vanilla Ice album.
0: I don't know if I bought it. It might have been gifted to me.
2: I didn't have a lot of money back then.
1: You owned it. You owned Vanilla. You were one of the 7 times platinum.
0: I owned it on cassette. I'm almost positive I owned it on. Yeah, almost.
1: Did you know the words to the songs? What was your favorite non Ice Ice Baby song on the album?
2: Greeny knew Ice Ice Baby. He did it on Mike and Mike.
0: probably the Teenage Mutant Ninja Turtles one. Yeah, Go Ninja Go.
1: Okay, was that on that album?
0: No, that was later. That was a year or two later, I think. So, no, I don't. It was Ice Ice Baby. There was another one that was like,
1: rap it. No, go ahead, rap it. You can rap
0: it. There was
1: rap
0: like, and then there was this other girl, Candy, who used to get with my best friend Randy, and I was like, what? We got another Randy out here? Because the only other Randy I knew was like my friend's mom, R A N D I.
1: Okay,
0: that'll mess with your head as a kid.
1: Yeah, it's.
0: I was like,
1: I need a girl named Candy.
0: You're like, there's a Randy who's buddy. And then there was a girl who moved to my school from Australia, and her name was Candace. And I was like, hold on a second.
1: Wait a minute. Because imagine you and Candy getting together, Vanilla Ice performing at your wedding.
0: You think he's available? Hold on. What do you think Candy's doing right now? Nah, she's doing. She's married. All right, ESPN Radio, ESPN App Series.
1: You check on Facebook.
0: Middle 80.
1: He knows what Candy's doing. Don't pretend.
0: You're
1: LinkedIn friends. You're LinkedIn connected.
0: Can't act surprised. We're just keeping tabs. He's David Innes Jr. He's getting me in trouble. I'm Randy Scott. It's ESPN Radio.
1: Hey, big hit.
0: 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That's the number. We want your calls. I'm all flustered now. Was last night more of a comeback for the Knicks or a collapse for the Cavs? I want to put a little bit. I'm not trying to lead the callers. I'm not trying to steer the judge. But over the last 30 postseasons, teams trailing by 20 or more points in the final 7 minutes of the fourth quarter were 0-663 going into Tuesday. That is how bad that Cavs collapse was. The Knicks, let's see what else here, also becoming the first team in the play-by-play era. That's right, to win any game, regular season or playoffs, but double digits after trailing by that many in the fourth quarter. Bubba, what were you saying?
2: I was telling you we have less than 30 seconds.
0: Oh, that's all it was. Okay, I was like, hold on.
1: Donovan Mitchell has blown... He's been a part of 4 blown 20-point leads in his career, by the way.
0: That's incredible. Marshawn's in Iowa. Stick around. We want your calls. More on this one also. Looking ahead to Game 1 in the West, or Game 2 in the West. He's David. I'm Randy. It's ESPN Radio.
1: Get a Candy, call in.
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0: But when I saw a video from 7th Avenue of fans going out on the streets and celebrating this game one win that they had to pull out of their Orify.
1: Orify.
0: Okay. Orify. I don't even know if that's a word.
2: It's a plural version.
0: All right. If, with the three words of "we want Wemby,"
2: I mean,
1: yeah,
0: I was like, "Oh, yeah, please do not say that." Because let me just say this: because I was out of the chair after Game One of the Western Conference Finals, and even though I know I just was, I'm counseling. Let's not do the knee jerk reaction. This Eastern Conference Finals is over, off of one game, and it's not over in the West. That is for sure.
2: No,
0: but watching Victor Wembanyama watch Shai Gilgeous-Alexander win the MVP award he so wanted. Watching him watch that presentation prior to game one and then what he did in game one makes one think that we are all about to be rent payers in this man's world.
1: Mm-hmm.
0: There's no other way to feel. After seeing that.
3: 22 years old, man.
0: There's no other way to feel after what we just saw in that game one victory by the San Antonio.
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9: I am wondering what we are currently witnessing. That may be an overreaction on a win.
10: I don't know, Rich, man. It really felt like Tiger 97 at Augusta.
9: Am I wrong? Or like, Jordan at the beginning of, honestly.
10: The big, like, the first time you saw Mahomes play in 2018. You're just like, how are you going to stop this guy?
9: Right.
10: Like, the league is about to change.
9: That's what it feels.
10: He is taking over.
9: It feels that way.
10: Yeah. I mean, I said it yesterday. It feels like he's already now the best player in the league.
9: And anybody who doesn't feel that way about him is going to hear about it.
10: Yeah.
9: Maybe not verbally. Because, again, he's not sitting there silent when asked this question directly because he's trying to find the right words in English. He's trying to find out, how can I say humbly, you're all in trouble?
10: No, what you said. He said it.
9: You've made a mistake.
10: What you said. Everything that you said, yeah, that's what I'm feeling.
9: Yeah.
10: Like the reporter did the job for him.
9: Oh, my God. So, Knick fans out there on 7th Avenue, let's take it one quarter at a time, please.
11: Yeah, but this isn't new for the Knicks fans, right? They've
9: been doing it.
11: So it's like, yeah, you can't look at this and go, they've been doing this for years.
10: They've been hyped.
9: The reason why Ewing is sitting there celebrating ringless is the same guy I just invoked.
10: Yeah.
11: Yeah.
9: And that guy may be coming to Madison Square Garden very soon. If the Knicks are lucky.
11: Well, Ewing had the bad luck of not only having Jordan, but then having Olajuwon when his peak in the greatest. So,
9: well, he was the one who
11: he was just remember snake bit.
9: And people are invoking Hakeem's name.
10: Yeah, because
9: it's because
10: David Robinson
9: won it in front of him, and he's like, "I'll show you."
11: And he
9: and the dream turned into a nightmare.
11: He destroyed.
9: Yes,
11: and David Robinson doesn't get enough credit as one of the greatest basketball.
9: I get
11: but Hakeem Olajuwon, what he did on that night. Yeah,
10: yeah.
9: But I'll go more Jordan than Hakeem because who did Ewing see in college?
11: Yeah.
9: Jordan did it at two levels.
11: Yeah. How many?
9: I said two.
11: Okay.
9: All right, let's take a break. We got a lot bottled up. I was thinking that the other night. I'm like, I cannot wait to get back in the chair and talk about it.
11: The only thing I disagree with, Rich, is you said Wemby's like, are you not entertained? I get the feeling he doesn't care if you're entertained or not.
9: No, I think
11: he's going to go out there and do it regardless.
10: He wants to kill you.
9: Yeah, I know. That's fine. But
12: everything
9: I think he wants
12: is different. It would have been different.
9: Yeah, that's right. All right, we take a break. 844-204-RICH is the number to dial. I've got a power rankings based on the NFL schedule. The top 10 games I'm looking forward to seeing coming up. 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
1: Pella.
0: O'Shea Jackson Jr. is here.
2: Hey, that was a hell of a read, bro.
0: Thank you. Look at that.
2: Yeah.
0: That's a round.
2: I'm the best.
1: Well done. That was pretty good.
0: I mean, so, earlier today, I did my power rankings of the NFL schedule.
2: Okay.
0: Games that are ranked the best, this, that, the other thing. Right there in the middle, I chose Ravens and Steelers, or Steelers at Ravens week 18, rather than their other game. Let me get that right. Pittsburgh against Baltimore. There's a week 15 home date, and then there's at Baltimore to finish week 18. I said that that would be a big game for various reasons. Could be for the division, could be for something else, or it could be Aaron Rodgers' last game as a Steeler, or wind up being a winner go home game like this last Ravens Steelers one was, where both coaches got one left and another one was told to leave.
2: Yeah,
0: Could be Aaron Rodgers' last game as either a Steeler or maybe period. Wow. And he met with the media today and dropped this nugget about his upcoming season.
3: Aaron, do you believe this could be your last year? Do you even think of that right now?
4: Yes. This is it. Yeah.
0: That's it.
5: Wow. He gave a little grin. I don't know.
0: You know what that grin is?
5: What is
0: it? If I may be fluent in this and haven't proved it.
5: I just don't know if you can
0: ever. No, it's just like the grin is like, I bet you didn't expect that.
5: Yep. Okay.
0: Mm-hmm. Didn't expect that. Okay. Didn't expect that answer.
5: That quick.
0: Didn't expect me to say, come up here and just flat out give you an answer to your direct question.
5: Yeah, he is one of the guys, though, if you ask him a direct question, he does often.
0: Yep. Like, you ask me, answer. Is this the end? It is the end. This is the end of my career. And, you didn't expect me to give you that one, did you? So, there it is.
5: Okay.
0: A farewell to the NFL season. And I don't believe he's going to be backtracking on that. I think that's it.
5: Yeah. Well, he also.
0: I know everyone's like, how many percent? What if the Steelers? You're 8-2. You're really thinking it, like you're playing your head off. You're really, that's it. I don't think there's going to be any backtracking. And then you take a look at the schedule now. How it would be potentially different. Him against New England. There's one of them right there. Week 2, visit to New England. What else we're looking at here that might jump out at you? Where else? There's nothing really on his schedule. Last year would have been a farewell tour of the ages.
1: Like the
0: when it was the AFC North. East and the NFC North.
1: Yeah.
0: Yeah. I mean, there's just...
5: Well, some of the other quotes that I saw.
0: I'm taking a look at they're playing the NFC South. And the only game that's outside of the NFC South that's an NFC team, which is, you know, that, if you will, 17th game that used to be called on the schedule, it's the one at Philadelphia.
1: That's fun.
0: But there's really, I'm just looking at other games that might be something where, I remember when I was here, I remember when I was there, memory lane type stuff. There's nothing like that on the calendar for him, but going to Paris.
6: Oof. Pay Reed.
0: In his final season.
5: It seemed like he was still on the fence about playing this year. One of the quotes I saw is he had a conversation with his wife and post-draft and decided to come back. So he was, you know, still thinking about it up until late April.
0: Right. Makes sense.
2: Wish I could have seen him against the Bears one more time.
0: No doubt. That was such a bummer. That was the one game he couldn't answer the bell. He hurt his hand, right, last year?
1: Wrist, yeah. Yeah.
0: Oh. Yeah, I'm like looking at that schedule. There's nothing that really jumps out at it. But that, again, I didn't even know this would be, obviously, him coming out and saying this to reporters as well. You'd think, you know, he might have shown up on Pat's show and said something. But he's saying, like, he was asked a direct question.
4: Yep.
0: He goes, yep.
4: Yep.
0: That's it.
4: He didn't hesitate either.
0: You know, and so the at the Ravens.
5: Yeah, he didn't hesitate. He just kind of said it.
0: Well, what if that's that week 18 last game of the year where winner moves on, the loser goes home? Could that be it? And then obviously there'd be potential playoff games for him. Because I do believe the Steelers have improved from last year's roster. I really think they have. You know, I like their draft. I understand everybody's like pointing out that you didn't get Mekhi Lemon. I liked their draft. I like that kid Jeremy Bernard.
2: Mm-hmm. A lot of people do.
0: I think he's going to be really Jennings dunker. And don't you think he and Rodgers are going to get along like thick as thieves?
5: That's two guys. He's a Steeler.
4: Maybe. You
5: know, through and through. Dunker.
4: But I think Dunker, I don't know how he and Rodgers are going to get along, but the city of Pittsburgh is going to love the dude, man, for sure.
0: I kind of like it.
5: Steelers win total 7.5.
0: Why? Why would anybody think that?
4: They've never won less than 8 games.
5: I'm just telling you what the number is.
2: Yeah, everybody beat up.
0: I don't understand. Oh, yeah. So Mike McCarthy comes in, brings a different offensive mindset to this team, and this is the first time that they're going to not have an above 500 record.
5: They have an old defense.
0: Okay. I got you.
5: Okay.
0: But how about that piece of news right there? Aaron Rodgers flat out saying this is going to be my last year. And, you know, good luck to everybody. What's he going to be like with truly no Fs left to give?
2: Right. You going to pick him in fantasy?
0: Good question. I don't know.
2: Situation.
0: I don't think so. Are you asking for you?
2: If I'm putting that situation,
0: Well, you have to take a flyer in a late round or something like that.
5: Yeah, for sure.
4: By the way, the last time the Steelers only won 7 games was 1998.
2: Wow.
0: Wow. I know, right? But him in the division is going to be great. You know, man, I just wish he was playing a couple of teams from his history.
5: I'm just saying, though, if we think the Bengals are going to win more games, those wins have to come somewhere.
0: Maybe not against them. I don't know.
4: Guys, the Browns, they're there. Okay.
5: But Browns are better.
4: Okay,
0: but yeah, he'll be in Paris. He's going to be, let's see, the Steelers are on Thursday Night Football against Cleveland at Cleveland.
5: Are we going to do this weird thing where, like, teams give him gifts and stuff before games?
0: What would they give him?
2: I mean,
0: here's a yurt for you? I don't know. I mean,
4: I doubt it. He ain't Kareem Abdul-Jabbar.
0: I mean, I don't recall. I mean, did people give Peyton Manning gifts? It really,
5: but he didn't really announce a retirement tour.
4: Not like that. Yeah.
0: I don't know.
5: Saying this is like,
2: send him some tough acting to an actor.
4: Boom, boom,
0: bing bong,
5: bing bong.
0: That'll wrap it up. O'Shea Jackson and T.J. Jefferson with Booker T on No Contest Wrestling. We're back to wrap it on Disney Plus in a sec.
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20: Well, tonight it is game 2 of the Western Conference Finals. The Spurs lead that best of 7 set 1-0. They're looking to take both games in OKC. Spurs and Thunder face off, tip off at 7:30. De'Aaron Fox listed as questionable. He is considered a game time decision after missing game 1 of this series. You can catch it on NBC and streaming on Peacock. And how about those New York Knicks overcoming a 22-point deficit to take a 1-0 lead over the Cavs?
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20: Hope you're having a great Wednesday afternoon, however you're spending it. We appreciate you stopping by here and spending a little time with us on the Blitz 94.1 San Antonio Sports Star. I'm Joe Reinagle. That's Jason Minix.
3: What are you pointing at, Pledge?
6: Our new accoutrement for Hump Day.
3: Our new, what?
20: That's right, our camel up there.
6: Caleb.
20: Yeah.
3: Yeah, we have him in studio.
20: How about that?
3: Absolutely. Do you got a close-up of that?
20: Hell of a lot better than that that rabid cat that, you know,
3: the
20: AJ
3: dead one?
20: Carries around
3: the
20: here.
3: The dead cat?
22: Yeah. Mike. What day is it, Mike?
3: I know, bro. Reinagle needs a
22: hump day.
3: A sign.
20: That's right.
3: Guess what day it is.
20: It's just like a prompter. Exactly. I can look back there and say, oh, yeah, it's Wednesday.
3: Well, how do we put that, if it won't last on the Aggie helmet, but on Wednesdays, do we do something special with
20: this? Yeah, that's a good question.
3: This?
20: Good question. But it's, you know, it's
3: my,
20: good
3: my,
20: to have
3: my mom collected camels. If anybody needs a stuffed camel, let me know. I got thousands. But when we were cleaning
6: Joe needs
3: stuff
6: one.
3: Out
6: yeah,
3: over the no. weekend, no, this is good.
20: I'm
3: no.
20: good. I'm good.
3: You know, I saw that one. I'm like, well, I can't get rid of that. I can't throw that away. So that in a coffee cup that, you know, the very first advertiser of this radio station back in 2008 was Geico agent J.R. Williams.
20: How about that?
3: He was the very first to sign on. And he gave us, well, he knew my mom collected camels, so there was a lot of those items, and you started doing the hump day, and JR gave you some, because he's long retired, gave you some stuff from his garage, but not quite like that.
20: Not
3: I don't know
20: like
3: how many
20: one.
3: Of those were made.
20: I've got a little one that actually...
3: Don't say that out loud.
20: That actually says hump day.
3: Uh-huh.
20: Well, you know, we tell the truth on this program.
3: It is true.
20: But
3: as
20: we
3: were fondling that camel,
20: yes.
3: Don't say I've got a little one.
20: Look at that little bobblehead
3: yeah,
20: camel
3: exactly.
20: going there.
3: Look,
20: very
3: you
20: nice.
3: Touch it,
20: very
3: it nice. Moves.
20: It does. That's typical. exactly.
3: So
20: just give me a minute. That's all I need. How about that?
23: I like dinger.
20: 60 seconds, please.
3: And Joe went to Academy by himself, bought himself a new Spurs
20: check
3: shirt.
20: Check this shirt out, huh?
3: Yeah.
6: Austin Spurs shirt. I like it.
20: Austin Spurs. Is that what that is?
3: Well, kind of.
20: Well, not now.
3: No.
20: They're not playing.
3: The fact that you questioned it is a little alarming. I like that.
20: I thought
3: thanks
20: it
3: for
20: was,
3: getting me one, too.
20: Well, I thought it was different, but the only thing else they had was that.
3: Well, I mean,
20: and
3: that,
20: we'd have been twins.
3: Well, and nothing wrong with that. I was at Bill Miller's today, and there were like 18 people wearing a shirt very similar to me. Everybody has. I mean, and that's the thing with the Spurs and their logo. You get it in black, white, gray.
20: Now, I will say this now, and I'm saying it right now. I don't want to hear any crap from anybody, whether you're on YouTube, driving around San Antonio, however you're listening, because I'm wearing this shirt today. If the worst should happen tonight, and I'm not saying that it will, I'm not to be blamed.
3: You're not going to be blamed. In fact, what is your gut feeling for today? That is going to be today's poll question. You're going to have two options. Spurs win, Oklahoma City loses. What is your gut feeling today heading into tonight's game two? You got a lot of compliments there on your
20: I liked it. You know, I walked into Academy. Who knew Academy opens at 8 o'clock in the morning?
3: Well, people that shop.
20: Did you know that?
3: Without,
20: I'm thinking, man, I got to wait till 10. They're not going to open till 10. And so I had an early meeting this morning with one of the salespeople. And so I said, well, I'll just go by there. And so I'm eating breakfast.
3: Uh-huh.
20: And I look at my phone thinking, wanting to see what time they open. 8 o'clock.
3: Yeah.
20: That's awesome.
3: So you got that done today.
20: I did.
3: Thanks for telling me. I mean.
20: Well, what are you talking about?
3: You were going to get one.
20: I did. Not for you. That was
3: well, you wanted my wife to go shop, and she even asked, do I really need to go get Joe a shirt? And I was like, just text him and let him know. Ask him. You know, but just don't go buy it. You'll have to send him 18 photos and let him decide. You take forever. I mean, shopping with Reinagle, and my only experience clothes shopping with Reinagle is at the mall that Jerry Jones sets up in Oxnard.
20: Dude, it's an awesome mall.
3: Joe's in there forever.
20: Yeah.
3: And he buys the first thing that he touches. But he holds that and looks at everything else and then comes back around to that first instinct.
20: See, I'm a big fan of long sleeve T-shirts.
3: Uh-huh.
20: I like those, and so that's typically what I get at Jerry World. And this is not a plug for Academy, but I guess it's a plug for Academy. They've got some nice looking
1: long sleeve Spurs t-shirts down there. Not much in the golf shirt selection, but t-shirts, they got anything you want.
3: Well, nothing wrong with that. Our friend Adam from KSAT just texted us some photos. Shout out to the Southside t-shirt vendors. There's a photo of a t-shirt, Wemby staring at the bench, and the bench guys in awe of their teammate, OKC, who's your daddy, Spurs Nation.
1: Dude, I saw a great meme today. It's back online. Wemby walking into a maternity ward. They pull the cover off the baby, and it's Chet Holmgren.
3: Talk about an ugly baby. Oh, my
1: goodness.
3: He's
1: an ugly man, too, so what the hell?
3: Oh, my goodness.
1: Yes.
3: And did you see last night, after game one of the Eastern Conference Finals, the Knicks down by 1,000. Kenny Atkinson collecting timeouts to put on a shelf like we've got a camel. And the Knicks rally and win. Now, I don't blame you if you turned it off and started watching Euphoria, Joe.
1: I did.
3: And nothing wrong with that. Nothing wrong with that. Joe's very lost, but he saw the good stuff, and that's the rest of us.
1: Boy, we talking about Euphoria, the good stuff, or the game, or both?
3: No. But after the game, Knicks fans chanting, "We want Wemby."
2: We want Wemby! We want Wemby! We want Wemby!
3: You know, it's pretty amazing. I mean, Knicks fans, I get it. But is everybody dismissing Oklahoma City? I went on yesterday after this show on with KJR Radio in Seattle. And now I understand the Seattle hate for Oklahoma City.
1: Well, sure, they left them.
3: I mean, the former Sonics. My wife's from there. I get it. And just being on with them, Seattle is 100% for the next 2 weeks behind the San Antonio Spurs. But they're talking about the national hate for Oklahoma City, comparing them to Golden State fatigue and all the teams that we all hate. And I'm like, Oklahoma City, a bunch of nice guys. I don't know if there is that national hate. I get Seattle hating them. Hell, I was in a bar in Seattle last summer, and there is a wanted poster of David Stern, right? And I get it. But does Oklahoma City have that national hate? Then I see that after the Knicks game last night, we want Wemby. Dude, you really don't.
1: No, they really don't.
3: But everybody seems to be dismissing the Oklahoma City Thunder.
1: Well, look, and New York better not dismiss Cleveland. I mean, New York was getting their ass handed to them until they weren't.
3: Well, yeah.
1: And then, so I wouldn't dismiss the Cleveland Cavaliers.
3: What part of the masturbation scene were they in when you saw the Cleveland Cavaliers blow that lead?
1: Well, it was all by accident, because I'm watching this, and I'm watching Sydney Sweeney do her wonderful magic. I've got to start from the beginning, because I didn't know what the hell was going on. I know she's making a bazillion dollars on OnlyFans or whatever she's doing.
3: But there's a lot going on with Euphoria.
1: I wanted to sign up last night. Yeah. I was like, damn.
3: Yeah, you give her a credit card number?
1: So I couldn't get into it. And so I saw that scene, and I said, well, I'm going to go back and watch the game.
3: You needed a cigarette?
1: I needed a cigarette and walk outside.
3: But wait, there's more.
1: I turned it back to the game. It was about midway through the third quarter, and obviously New York's still getting their butts handed to them. But I'm watching it, kind of one eye on it. And then all of a sudden, Jalen Brunson goes nuts. This dude in the fourth quarter went absolutely crazy and brought the Knicks back. And Cleveland had no answer.
3: None whatsoever. None whatsoever.
1: And I was pretty happy about that, because I had New York minus six. It was great.
3: The fact that both games of the conference finals, game ones, went to overtime. Although they got there in two very different ways.
1: Yes.
3: It was a fun ending, if you will, in
1: New York.
3: The
1: fourth quarter was fun.
3: Even then, was it? I mean,
1: it was.
3: You know, at some point, was Cleveland going to stop the bleeding? At some point, were they going to say, you know what, James Harden, you probably shouldn't guard Jalen Brunson.
1: He shouldn't guard anybody.
3: At some point.
1: Unless your Harden could guard you.
3: Although, well, I mean, you could tell the tired legs were showing up for Cleveland.
1: Yeah,
3: in all fairness. But they had a chance to win it. I mean, Mike Breen had half a bang coming out when that ball was in, and it was out.
1: Oh, my gosh.
3: I mean, and I think we all thought, I mean, we all saw dramatic three-pointers attempted. Wemby's went in. Cleveland did not. But My goodness, that was far better than I thought it was going to be.
1: Yes, it was and Pledge put it up there, about 7 minutes. They were down 22 with 7 minutes to play.
3: Yeah.
1: And Kenny Atkinson, he's still got five timeouts in his pocket, doesn't he?
3: He does.
1: And he's getting hammered for not taking any at that point in time.
3: You have a lead like that. Now, I blame coaching, I don't know. Mitch, when you have an 8-point lead with about that much time, when you've got a double-digit lead midway through a quarter and you don't close it out, that's on coaching. Take a timeout, stop the bleeding. His excuses make no sense because clearly he doesn't understand the rules of what you're going to lose after 2 minutes and that you have to take some anyway for TV reasons. But you're on the road. Everything's going against you. Draw something up.
1: I would have taken at least three in that 7 minute period of time.
0: Unplug it, maybe.
1: Because they needed it. And maybe one of them works and ends the momentum. But Jalen Brunson was just on another planet.
3: Mm-hmm.
1: I mean, he channeled his inner Wimby last night. The guy, they had no answer for him. They couldn't stop him. And that's what superstars do. They put their team on their back and they will them to a victory. And once it got in the overtime session, Cleveland was all done. They had no legs left whatsoever, and it was over, and good old Uncle Joe won his bet.
3: Well,
1: so,
3: and that's really
1: good.
3: All that matters, because three-quarters of that game was as bland as the burgers we had for lunch.
1: Well, dude, because I'm already counting the loss, and you're right about the burgers. Are we going to tell people about those?
3: We did Bill Miller burgers for lunch.
1: Yeah.
3: We had to. We felt like it was an obligation. We took one for the team, so you don't have to. Is that a fair way to say it?
1: I think that's a great way to say it.
3: There is a video of us taste testing the Bill Miller cheeseburgers.
1: Yes.
3: That we had for lunch today.
1: If you've ever been

0: I'm going to Broadway 50-50 to get a burger.
1: Dude, I'm going just about anywhere else.
0: You know, I'll go to Burger Boy and get a burger. Now, there are a lot. I'm the one that went. There are a lot of people in there ordering cheeseburger. You could hear the ladies at the register, cheeseburger combo, make it two, make it three. Like, groups were trying them because it's new and it's different. But we're helping you out. You're going in there, fried chicken.
1: Yeah,
0: or po' boy.
1: Or the breakfast tacos. Uh-huh. Yeah, that would be
0: Joshua
1: it,
0: so. Said look like a school burger. Yes.
1: Yeah, well, yeah.
0: I mean, you know, I don't know what this is like, but I can imagine, you know, when you're at Sam's and you see the box of burger patties. Now, I've never bought in that box, but I can only imagine what's inside of that box. And I think I had it today with Bill Miller's.
1: Yeah.
0: Although good, I will say, well. When you're ordering... I've done drive-through Bill Miller's, but I haven't actually been. And when you go in and you're getting it to go, you go to a different area where you're watching them make all the food. And I knew I was making a mistake as I was ordering because I was watching them put together a po' boy, which looked really good today. You see all the fried chicken, especially when they're pulling it up and it's fresh and it smells great. And I know I'm making a mistake while I'm ordering.
1: Well, it's the last time, but you got to try it.
0: We did it.
1: Well, we did it. You try it, and that's what we do here. I do want to give a shout-out real quick to Katie. I guess it's Sermon 9801 on our YouTube channel, sasportsstar.com. Go there. You can find it. She says, if the Spurs win, don't the Thunder lose? Wouldn't it be the same answer? She's on to us, Minix, on our poll question.
0: Our poll question today, what's your gut feeling heading into tonight's game two? Spurs win, Thunder lose. Those are your two options.
1: Katie's on to us. She's the only one that got it.
0: Heads I win, tails you lose.
1: That's
0: right.
1: Want to
0: flip a coin over this?
1: Way to go, Katie.
0: Mm-hmm.
1: Proud of you. That was outstanding. Good for you. We're going to talk a lot of Spurs basketball today, obviously, because there's a huge game tonight. And I'm already getting asked if it's a must-win game for Oklahoma City. We'll address that.
0: Here we go.
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0: You know who else has a great burger? About 15 different burgers on the menu. The Rue Pub. 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I love their fried shrimp. 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And, of course, they have all the drinks you want and a full bar. And not only do you have the game tonight, it's Wednesday. 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A fantastic 12-ounce ribeye in the fixings for $19.95. And you get the game tonight. 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

0: especially on a hump day. It just works out so well. Spurs hump in action day tonight in Oklahoma City. Game two. Can they put their foot on the Thunder's neck tonight and bring this thing back here to San Antonio to wrap it up? You know, I was making fun of a couple of our YouTube viewers last week, Minix, calling this going to be a sweep, going to be a sweep. Spurs win tonight, I might start believing that.
1: So you're saying it's must win for Oklahoma City? I mean, you really just said that.
0: No, I really didn't.
1: I mean, if the Spurs win tonight, they might sweep. So you're saying, without saying, that tonight is a must-win game for the Oklahoma City Thunder. That's what you're implying with your words, Mr. Reinagle.
0: Do you know the definition of might?
1: Yes.
0: Okay. That's really all I need to say. I said if
1: you're thinking
0: Spurs win tonight, then they might sweep. But, yeah, I mean, Oklahoma City, They're perfectly capable of coming to San Antonio and winning two here.
1: They are, but if you've got brooms getting pulled out of the closet in your head after game one, then tonight, and tonight really is, kind of, turn your volume down if you're going to, you got to watch that video all the way through.
0: Yeah, okay.
1: Love Instagram. dealing with old people and technology.
0: It's not a must-win, obviously, in the pure definition of a must-win.
1: Well,
0: but
1: sure.
0: Look, it's going to be hard enough for anybody to win four games in this series, I think. And you lose tonight, if you're Oklahoma City, you got to win four out of the next five. That's going to be trouble. So it's as close to a must-win game as you can possibly get at this point in the series.
1: A really, really, really, really, really, really, really important game.
0: Yes.
1: For Oklahoma City.
0: Yes.
1: For the San Antonio Spurs, though, for them to get both games, you think about game one, no De'Aaron Fox, a gazillion turnovers, and a 30% from three. Generally, you're not going to win. This Spurs team, when they've lost, too many turnovers, poor percentage from three. Yet they were still able to get a win. Now, we don't know about De'Aaron Fox's availability for tonight. We will talk with Jeff McDonald from the Express News, who is in Oklahoma City at about 4:35 today. And even then, I don't know if we will have a definitive answer on De'Aaron Fox's availability for tonight. But the confidence that a guy like Dylan Harper has to have. And we've seen it all year. Dude's always been a confident player. But he did not look like he was fazed by, all right, you're starting game one of the Western Conference Finals. And part of that might just simply be he didn't have enough time to scare himself, right? He found out before the game. He's had all this time to get ready for it. And what adjustments? Nobody did anything yesterday except for watch a little film and sleep.
0: Yeah.
1: They all talked about that when they were doing media yesterday. But what adjustments does Oklahoma City make to try to get SGA going? That's what I would be focused on if I'm Mitch. I mean, they did a good job of doubling him. And I saw Brian Windhorst use the term, they really had 2.5 men on him because he had, you know, the two defenders and he got Wemby kind of backing him up. And that left guys open. And Alex Caruso took full advantage of that. But is AC going to be able to consistently do that? I'll put money, no. I'll let that happen all day long if I'm Mitch Johnson. But you know that Oklahoma City staff has got to figure out a way to get the MVP going.
0: Well, and he will. I look, if you're thinking SGA is going to be held down for four games, six games, however long this thing is going to go, I think you're silly. The guy's too good. He's going to make shots. He missed some shots the other night that he makes all day long. So I expect a better game from him coming back. The Spurs, I think, again, and I say this with all due respect, are too young and dumb to realize that game two is, well, if they lose it, okay, they did what they came to do. I think they're going to come out and they're going to play extremely hard. I just look for Oklahoma City to be desperate tonight. And if for whatever that's worth, I think you'll see a different outcome. And you talk about, I know all the things that the Spurs did wrong, but dude, this was a double overtime thriller that Oklahoma City, if not for a miraculous shot by Victor Wembanyama, we're talking about the Spurs having to win this before they come home. And so I think both teams left a lot on the table in game one. It's just an evenly matched experience here. This series is evenly matched, and it's just whoever makes those shots, like Wimby did the other night, is who's going to win the particular game.
1: The idea, though, to your point, and that's why I think while both game ones went to overtime, the Western Conference Finals was so back and forth. But Oklahoma City's biggest lead was 3. The Spurs' biggest lead was 10, and that lasted all of one possession. But watching, weren't there times that you were watching game one feeling like the Spurs should be up 15 or 20? Right? But Oklahoma City always stayed within arm's length. The Spurs could never extend out. And turnovers and missed threes, a big part of that.
0: Sure.
1: Now, talking with P.J. Carlissimo yesterday here on the Blitz, and if you missed it, check the audio vault at sasportstar.com, powered by AA Best Bail Bonds. P.J. was great, and maybe we shouldn't overthink the turnovers. The way P.J. said it yesterday, and I'm paraphrasing, Oklahoma City does that to everybody. Uh-huh. They are that good defensively, and it's not like, especially Steph Castle, there were what you would call a lot of lazy or careless passes. You sometimes have to credit the defense.
0: Sure.
1: And so do you kind of look at those turnovers and not get bothered by them? I mean, I know they suck, and I know Mitch has probably said you got to limit them, but against that defense, you're going to have turnovers. You've got to live with those. But some of the missed threes, you've got to be able to knock those down, Julian. You've got, you know, Dylan Harper, 1-7 Dylan Harper. I mean, because they had some good looks, but some of them so early in the shot clock. And I know that's the Spurs offense, but if they're not knocking those down at a high percentage, they typically don't win games.
0: Well, no, they don't. And again, I mean, you look at that game, and with Oklahoma City coming back from their 10-point deficit, this going into double overtime, that's anybody's ball game. And so, and I think that's the way the series is going to go. I truly do. I don't see either team blowing. I don't see any blowouts in this series. I really don't. I think it's within 10 at the most, going back and forth. And these teams are just too damn good, both of them, to let one team just get loose and go crazy. I just don't think that's going to happen. And I think it's going to come down to shots like Wimby's the other night. To SGA making a shot that he didn't make the other night, to whatever. And I just think that's the way that it's going to go. And I'm here for it, and I hope that is the way that it goes. I had more fun the other night. Obviously, the cherry on top was the Spurs winning. Now, that makes it all better. But, man, that's playoff basketball. That's what I want to watch, and I want to see every game, however long the series goes, be just like that.
1: Sign me up for 6 of those.
0: Yes. Or 7.
1: I had Spurs in 6.
0: I had OKC in 7. You're welcome, San Antonio. I did that on purpose.
1: Your gut feeling for tonight, that's our poll question today on YouTube, which you can access through sasportstar.com, or if you're on YouTube, just search out San Antonio Sports Star. What's your gut feeling tonight? That's the poll question. Spurs win, Thunder lose. Right now, 87% have the Spurs winning.
0: Now, does it just make you feel better to check the box that says Spurs win versus Thunder lose? I'm just wondering if it does, because Gonzo, you know, came on and said, I may be late to the party, but my poll has the same answer. we're not homers here at all.
1: No.
0: Come on. We're not trying.
1: Well, I'm glad some of you have figured it out and caught the humor after yesterday's pathetic poll question.
0: Well, exactly right. Look, Gonzo, we're having some fun today, brother. That's about it. So check whatever you feel more comfortable doing. Most people say Spurs win. It makes them feel better. So that's kind of what we'll go with. We're going to talk a lot of Spurs basketball throughout the show today, and of course we are. But we are going to take a little bit of a break from basketball talk for a moment and talk with our good friend RJ Ochoa from bloggingtheboys.com. He's next here on the Blitz on 94.1 San Antonio Sports Star. My goodness, did you hear the rainstorm last night? Man, it woke me up. My dog was just a maniac last night because of the thunder and the lightning. The electricity at my house went off, all of that kind of stuff. And, man, I didn't hear any hail, but there certainly could have been. If you think that there was some of that and you want to get your roof checked out, call Stevens Roofing and Solar, 210-785-0994. 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They'll come out and they'll do it for free. 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

0: Oh, my goodness. Back here on the Blitz on a game day. Spurs, OKC, game two tonight. But we're going to talk a little Cowboys football, as we do every hump day, with our good buddy RJ Ochoa, bloggingtheboys.com, here on the Blitz. I'm Joe Reinagle. That's Jason Minix.
1: Joining us on the Buyers Barricades guest line, dancing a little bit too weird, man. Dude, I know we'll talk some Cowboys, but our poll question today for tonight's Spurs-Thunder Game 2, what's your gut feeling heading into tonight's Game 2? Spurs win, Thunder lose. Your thoughts, Mr. Ochoa?
2: I think tonight the Spurs win in resounding fashion. I think that Chet draws a technical. Tonight is the Chet tries way too hard game, and because he's seen all the chatter online, the cheddar online, if you will. And so I think the Spurs win this game soundly and then drop game three, and everybody kind of comes back down to earth a little bit.
0: Well, it makes sense, I guess.
1: First home team to win, is it when we have a series? Is that what you're saying?
2: I think the Spurs are winning this thing in six. And I think they win tonight. And again, I think that Oklahoma City has not proven to be a team that when you press them in this kind of way, that they respond particularly well. So I think they just need a little bit of a longer break. You know, 48 hours is too quick of a turnaround. They're too emotional of a team. So I expect Wemby and Co. to kind of capitalize on that and lean into that. That's like when it comes to these things, I saw a tweet today that said that, you know, it's cool that Chet just wants to play basketball, but he's got to play this game. He's got to play this war of the words with Wemby in this series. And I don't think they're ready for that. I think that they just want this to be about basketball when Wemby wants this to be like a samurai, you know, battle gauntlet all the way down to the wire. And so that takes a little bit of getting used to.
0: Well, look, again, who knows? And that's what I love about the playoffs, RJ, and you know this. I mean, every game seems to have its own story. And so what's the story going to be written tonight? According to you, it's going to be a bad game for Chet Holmgren. I could see that. I got to believe SGA is going to play better. And who knows what's going to happen. And that's why I can't wait for 7:30 to tip this thing off tonight.
2: What are you guys eating for it? Tenders? I heard you guys were tender buds.
1: Well, I can tell you, try the Bill Miller cheeseburger for lunch today. It won't be that.
2: It won't be that ever again. I saw how Jason so casually just lifted all the veggies and then just like slapped them on the burger. It looked like the plastic. I love Bill Miller. Let me be clear. But it looked like the plastic food toys that my son plays with, like, just picks them up and places them there.
1: Well, this is kind of what you do, right? I mean, one, it's like they sell you a burger. There's no ketchup or mustard or anything on there. They give you the packet, but we're making a video when you realize that. And you're like, well, all right, we don't have time to prepare it. We just want to try the burger and save everybody else the hassle of trying to try the burger because we did it for you, and there are so many better burgers out there.
2: It also looked like there were like six fries in the box from the video that I saw. And it also looked like Joe was on the verge of, I don't know if it was paper or foil. That was a big bite. Like, I was worried, Joe, that you would get to the foil.
1: After watching the McDonald's CEO, if you're going to eat on camera, you better take a manly bite.
0: Yeah, I did that, but it reminded me of, I don't know, either a hospital or back in my school days, that burger. It was kind of that taste. You know, they've got a unique taste at a hospital or an elementary school. One of the two. I don't know.
1: A unique taste.
0: A unique taste. Like cardboard.
2: I've heard food described a lot of ways, but like hospital food is, but that was powerful. You know, like I understood immediately what you meant and not in a good way.
1: Well, that's the problem. Hospitals tend to have pretty good cafeteria food. Right,
0: some of them good burgers. I've never had a good burger at a hospital.
1: But again, though, when you're in a hospital, there's something gone wrong, and you're not mentally in a state to say this is great. You just associate it with bad things. But hospitals nowadays, my wife's a nurse. You go and the food ain't. I mean, it ain't great, but it doesn't suck.
0: Exactly. I'll say this. That was the cheeseburger today.
2: When my son was in the NICU and we had to, you know, go to the hospital, our local hospital has to deal with Luby's. And so Luby's caters their cafeteria. So it's better than most situations. Certainly better than the burgers, I guess, that Joe has had in his hospital going experiences. But But more than anything, the video looked good. You guys look good. So, and Joe, you're looking strong. All that working out is starting to show.
0: Thanks, RJ. You know, I appreciate that.
1: Trust me, the way he was positioning James with the camera to try to show the, I mean, the diva qualities. I mean, it was, I don't know. RJ Ochoa blogging theboys.com here on The Blitz. We'll get to some Cowboys news, what little there is, but the official announcement today that this will be Aaron Rodgers' final season. I know we've all been waiting on pins and needles for him to say this is it, and no surprise that he's going to want the rocking chair tour.
2: Yeah, look, Aaron has ruined our lives on a lot of levels, and I'm proud to have been someone who hated him before it was popular to do so. But this is also just, I'm like, okay, Aaron, thank you. Well, thank you for letting us know, I guess. Like, this tonight is the finale of Survivor 50, okay, the season finale. And I feel like it's been going on about as long as Aaron Rodgers' career at this point in time. It actually has almost. It was like 3 years earlier that Survivor started relative to Aaron Rodgers. And so, cool. I do think it's weird. I thought it was weird, really incestuous how Mike McCarthy was the Cowboys head coach, given all the history between them as franchises. But that Mike McCarthy and Aaron Rodgers are a duo for the team who they beat in the Super Bowl in Cowboys Stadium. It's just, I would have a very difficult time wrapping my mind around that if I was a Steelers fan. And then celebrating Aaron Rodgers at every turn, it would be kind of a tough situation to watch unfold. But Pittsburgh has really shown themselves since bringing Aaron Rodgers in, and so it's also nice to see them fall from grace. It's been a long time.
0: Yeah, and I don't expect a lot out of Aaron Rodgers. He looked like the skeleton crypt keeper guy in the playoffs. So he's just too damn old, and he should have retired this year, or maybe, I don't know, 5 years ago. But I digress, and I share your hatred for one Aaron Rodgers, RJ. Got to ask you about this. Jory Epstein had an article in Yahoo Sports. And obviously Jerry up at the owners' meetings, he downplaying the Cowboys' Brazil trip, saying it's just like a night out on the town. What'd you think of that comment?
2: I think that Jerry knows how to make money and knows how to keep his clients happy, right? Keep his, you know, the source of that money happy. And it was a long time coming that the Cowboys were going to have to travel again internationally. At this point, it's been 12 years. And even then, they're giving up a home game. So this is a significant sacrifice for Jerry. And I think that the NFL as a whole wants to reach a place where they have an international game every week. That would require almost doubling their current slate, which is only 9 games. And so I think Jerry's going to say whatever he can to just get to tomorrow. I mean, we've heard him do that a number of times. How many times has he defended the sun and the construction of the stadium, right? Like, this is in that territory for me. We all know how dumb it is. We all know how dumb it is Thursday night football exists and how, you know, that is not healthy for players to go through. But those things present cash-making opportunities for Jerry and his contemporaries, so I expect them to lie through their teeth whenever they have to.
1: Well, and plus, Jerry has so many businesses in Brazil. Car dealer. I don't know if a lot of people realize that, but he's got a ton of business in Brazil. So no surprise that's where they end up, and he will certainly figure out a way to capitalize on it. But one thing that Jerry, I think, wants, and he's not going to get it, is another Super Bowl anytime soon. I mean, I know we talked about this while we were in San Francisco for this past Super Bowl, which maybe was the worst Super Bowl city experience in recent memory, but we thought the Cowboys would get a Super Bowl, yet they've announced two since then, and they're not Dallas. And, you know, that ice storm, Nashville can get cold in February, and they have ice storms in February. I know they're building a new stadium, so they will get one. I am a little surprised that Jerry still doesn't have another Super Bowl on his calendar.
2: Yeah, me too. That predates my time in the media. I believe you were there, Jason. I don't know if you were making the run at that time, Joe. My apologies on that front. But as much as it was the ice storm, I also attribute this to the ticket fiasco that happened, the seating fiasco, with the fire code that was violated or whatever, and the fans that were unable to watch, that found out that day. I mean, it was a messy overall Super Bowl.
1: That seems fixable. And we're talking about 2010, right? I mean, everybody that brings up the ice storm. When we were in Atlanta, remember, we had that one day we couldn't drive. We had to take the train or whatever. It was like, because, you know, our company is cheap, and they found the cheapest hotel 40 minutes away from downtown Atlanta, although it was right next to a great bar called the Montana.
2: they literally put it in Minnesota. I mean, if we're did so without knowing what the weather would be. It wasn't terrible. It was cold, but it wasn't icy. Is the point? I am stunned and flummoxed. I mean, Houston has now had obviously one, and it's been a decade at this point. But I mean, New Orleans has had several. Several have crossed over multiple times in the rotation. And yeah, if we're adding Nashville to the mix now. Look, I've never been to Nashville personally, but I believe you both have. And based on everything that I know, the NFL and its dignitaries are going to get one Super Bowl in Nashville and say, hell yeah, we're coming back here.
0: Yes.
2: So the competition only continues to grow. It is fascinating. Don't get me wrong. But also, AT&T Stadium is no longer like brand new. Like we act like it's 17 years old at this point. I mean, it is one of the older stadiums in the NFL. Despite its elegance, it obviously is an incredible building relative to most things in the world.
0: Yeah, that's true, and it is. It doesn't look 17 years old. I mean, that place is still a palace, and I love going there, and I think a lot of fans do like going there. But I think you're right. I mean, obviously, I don't think Buffalo will ever get a Super Bowl, but they got a new stadium. They were dumb not to put a roof on that thing. But Nashville's going to be a place where they're going to want to go. You know, I find it funny, RJ, that you say that. You know, San Antonio hasn't had an NBA All-Star game since 1996. And a big part of that is because where the new arena is. It's just not conducive to...
1: Well,
0: that's a huge part of it.
1: But it's also the city owned the Alamo Dome. The county owns Frost Bank Center. And because of the rodeo... You can't have the All-Star game. They're not going to move the All-Star dates around the rodeo.
0: But they will once the new Wimby Center is here. And I just think towns like New Orleans, Nashville, those kind of places, L.A., obviously, hopefully it never goes back to San Francisco.
1: No.
0: But they know how to do it. And that's why New Orleans gets what they get. And it's right there. It's fun. And you're right downtown. And I think that's a big part of it. With Jerry World, there's nothing close to that thing.
2: I mean, I agree with you, and it's about, and you two obviously know this, it's about more than just the game itself. And I'm trying to, as I say this, think about the types of events that have happened in the sporting world. I mean, they haven't had a Final Four since, what, 2011, when UConn won it all, where all the UConn has more playoff wins in the building than the Cowboys thing.
1: Yeah,
2: like,
1: here we go.
2: Their kind of standard stuff is, they've got the Cotton Bowl, right? They have your standard whatever classic is going on in the early part of the year. You get your big-time concerts. But my point here is you got to have a convention center, but you also got to have, like, the places that Jelly Roll performs, like, throughout your entire Metroplex in this case. And obviously the Metroplex is what it is, but those things are so far and wide from one another. Mm-hmm. Again, it is about more than just the physical building where the game happens. You have to be able to support, because the Super Bowl itself has grown significantly as an entity since 2010.
1: And that said, and it was a bit of a nightmare, and I remember the Final Four being up there and the NBA All-Star game being
2: right
1: in that building. And with everything that is spread out, it is tough to get around. However, that doesn't keep the NFL from doing things. If you think about San Francisco, how spread out things were, which leads to why it was such a disaster, but... You know, most stadiums aren't anywhere near the actual city. You know,
2: right,
1: haven't had a Super Bowl at Foxborough, but we were there for the Army-Navy game, and that's a long-ass bus ride from Boston out to that stadium on one road, and you're on a bus.
0: They probably won't never have a Super Bowl.
1: No,
0: there.
1: Because they don't have the roof.
0: Exactly.
1: But we'll see. RJ, I did see you got to visit with the legend, Emmitt Smith. Since we're talking Super Bowl, one of the treats, if you will, is every year at Super Bowl we visit with Emmitt. And generally, by the time he gets to visit with us on the Blitz, he's pissed off talking about the Dallas Cowboys not being in the game. So it's May. Is Emmitt in a better mood when it's coming and talking and discussing the prospects of the Cowboys actually being in the game we keep talking about?
2: Yeah, I would say that Emmett was pretty pleased. You know, as I know you guys saw, Emmett's buddy Darren Woodson was on with your friend Trey Wingo. And the quote that Woody had that was flying around was that this year, this offseason feels different. Not in the we them boys, people who wear the styrofoam hat way, but like they are doing things differently. And I asked Emmett about that. I thought, you know, if this guy feels this way, maybe I'll, you know, order another glass of the Kool-Aid. And he agreed. And I thought what was the most interesting thing was he said, look, the fact that this offseason has been quiet, that it has been void of the distraction, and the word antics that he used I found to be particularly notable. I mean, everybody has been and is well aware of how childish the Cowboys have acted at the front office over the course of the last 2 years. And ultimately, this is a game that is played by the players and the coaches and whatnot, but those things have taken a toll on this team over the last 2 years. And I think everybody is just so relieved to see those not be the case this year. And everybody can reconcile with, look, they probably won't win the Super Bowl, wherever the hell it's going to be, if it's in Foxborough or otherwise. But the facts of the matter are they're not stepping on their own toes in the process of trying to get there. And so we can live with the fact if you lose. We can live with the fact if you fail like a normal team. But if you fail because you were obsessed with being the latest bit of reality television, that's what people have grown tired of. And it was my sense, not to speak for him, but that Emmett is really pleased that they're no longer operating that way.
0: Well, and again, I think Cowboy fans in general are pleased with the way things have gone this year. And I don't know if I've asked you this or not, RJ, but Micah Parsons' trade, Cowboys have clearly won that trade, have they not?
2: I despise this question. I think you're a wonderful human being, Joe, but I think this is a dumb question. Nothing will, even if they acquired 10 All-Pros as a result of trades, nothing will ever justify the trade. Nothing will ever make it right because it was born of what we just talked about. It was born of that petulance. It was born of that silliness, that childishness, and that was honestly what I had
0: to
2: say.
0: By the way, on both sides.
2: Sure, I'm not here to say that Micah was perfect, but Micah was not, you know, the primary root, you know, of the issue. He certainly was the issue. But that being said, I do think that they have made lemonade with the lemons. Now, these are the lemons that they themselves plucked, and the whole situation was self-induced. But I do think that they have made lemonade, and I think, honestly, at this point, I don't care if they win the Micah trade or not. Anybody believes they won the Micah trade or not. I don't feel the ill will towards Micah that most people tend to. The training table stuff never really bothered me. It just kind of was all part of the silliness. But that being said, like, go good Micah. You know, go Micah. Go enjoy your time in Green Bay. Best of luck. The Cowboys will be at Lambeau Field in week 8 or whatever it is this year, and we'll go through this song and dance at that point in time. But, like, I'm kind of done talking about it. I think it's nice that the team has sort of moved on and can now live in the moment instead of dealing with it. Micah, to your point, Joe, did enjoy the show that came with who he was and what was happening around him, but the Cowboys let him pour kerosene on that fire, and that's what seems to be different. Is they put out all the fires before any of those opportunities. I think George Pickens is a great example of that. They didn't let any kerosene get near the fire. They covered it up before anybody had the chance to touch it.
0: Jerry's executive of the year, RJ. Just so you, I mean, he should be. It was a brilliant trade, and he's done very well. And
2: if you believe this was,
0: and you're excited,
2: do you believe
0: about
2: this was the vision?
0: Yes.
2: Do you believe this was the vision? I believe that they tripped themselves into this spot, and good for them.
0: I'd rather be lucky than good, RJ. You know that.
2: I'm with you, but don't tell me they were good. That's really all this comes down to.
0: Okay, fair enough. Fair enough.
1: RJ Ochoa doesn't want to talk about it, but went 7 minutes on that answer.
0: Executive of the year, RJ.
1: Stop. Enjoy the game.
2: I mean,
1: enjoy the game.
2: I hope.
1: Go down to
2: last question. I know you guys had gravy, but if you had to have sauces with your tenders, if your choices were ranch, honey mustard, or ketchup, how are you ranking those three options?
0: Ranch.
1: Ranch.
2: You guys understand the question? Rank the three. Don't pick one. Oh, rank the three options.
0: Ranch, ketchup, and honey mustard.
1: Yeah. Gravy.
0: Well, gravy was
2: Ketchup's not great with chicken tenders. You go ranch, honey mustard, ketchup.
0: But it is
2: gravy,
0: good.
2: Obviously.
0: It is.
2: No,
0: ketchup is great with gravy, though. If you combine the gravy and the ketchup,
2: it
0: is outstanding. Outstanding.
3: What is that?
2: You don't deserve to call any food hospital food if you think ranch goes with gravy. Oh, my God.
1: Well, he does that with his chicken fried steak, and
0: gravy,
1: it's disgusting.
0: And ketchup.
2: You put ketchup on your chicken fried steak?
1: With the gravy. With the gravy.
0: It's delicious. Delicious.
1: It is delicious, too.
0: You got to try it, RJ.
2: You know, Joe, that I know the like seriousness of what I'm about to say, and I mean every word. You deserved those Captain Crunch that one day in Oxford, based on how you like seafood.
0: Nobody deserves what's his name's hand in my
1: Spence.
0: Yeah,
1: I mean, scratching himself and then reaching into that box,
0: and then a little.
1: And he licked his fingers and went back in.
0: I looked at him, dude, what are you doing?
3: Stop it.
1: Yeah. That was a memory we didn't need to relive.
0: No, that
1: Thanks.
0: Was awful.
2: Go first, go. Yeah.
3: Try to shove it up their ass.
0: Oh, my goodness.
1: RJ Ochoa, bloginthboys.com. 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
0: All right, I'm going to ask you a question.
1: What?
0: Have you heard the term ball maxing?
1: What?
0: Have you heard that term? Obviously not, huh?
1: No, I have not.
0: Well, you're going to learn all about it when we continue here on the Blitz on 94.1 San Antonio Sports Star. Hey, what are you doing this weekend? I mentioned that storm last night, and we've had a lot of rain, it seems, although my friendly neighborhood weather guys would probably say we're still deep into a drought. Having said all of that, the golf courses are in great shape, especially the Golf Club of Texas. I'm going to tell you what, that golf course right now is plush. And it was already that way with all the improvements that they made to that thing. It is just a great place to go. If you're looking for something to do this weekend, head on out to the Golf Club of Texas, play some golf, get out, relax, and have some fun. Look, this place is not a private club. You're going to think it is, though, when you pull up and when you tee off on that first tee. But it's open to the public 7 days a week. And so if you can't play this weekend, well, what about Tuesday? How about Wednesday? Doesn't make any difference. They're open 7 days a week. And then there's the 10-cup bar and grill. 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
0: Big night tonight, game 2 of the Western Conference Finals. The Spurs lead that best of 7 set 1-0. They're hoping to take 2 in OKC. They'll tip at 7:30 tonight. De'Aaron Fox listed as questionable and considered a game time decision. He did miss game 1 of this series. You can catch it all on NBC and streaming on Peacock. And another reason to celebrate, Pittsburgh quarterback Aaron Rodgers says this is going to be his final year. He's finally going to retire.
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0: Game day!
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0: everybody. Welcome to the Blitz. Hope you're having a great hump day, whatever you're doing. However you're doing it, thanks for spending a little time with us here on the Blitz. 94.1 San Antonio Sports Star. I'm Joe Reinagle. He's Jason Minix, and I'm giddy today. I'm fired up, man. I'm ready for game two.
1: Glenn, say that on the radio, not just in my ear.
0: What'd you say?
2: I'm sorry, but I just noticed because I see the camel in your picture frame when it zooms in on you, and the hump on that camel looks like the bump on your elbow.
0: Well, we are a lot alike. What can I say? A little bobblehead. That's
2: one
0: us.
2: Hump.
0: One hump. That's about it.
1: Quit playing with that camel head.
0: As long as it doesn't turn into half a hump, we'll be okay.
2: At least it's not the toe.
1: We'll get into that in a minute. Spurs play tonight.
0: They do.
1: Big game, too.
0: Yes.
1: We have a poll up on YouTube. Go to our YouTube page through sasportsstar.com. If you're on YouTube already, just search out San Antonio Sports Star. As we get ready for game two tonight, you'll find the poll question there. Go vote in the poll. Comment, like, all that good stuff. We are going to go behind enemy lines.
0: Yes.
1: Gideon Hamilton from the Thunder Radio Network is going to join us in about 30 minutes from right now. As we think about what adjustments Oklahoma City will make, well, here's a dude that's been at every game for Oklahoma City. He knows them inside and out. It's funny. We booked him in this morning while I'm getting ready in my playlist. Green Day's Know Your Enemy was on, and I'm like, oh, yeah, we got the dude from Oklahoma City coming on tonight.
0: Perfect.
1: It's gonna be perfect. So we'll go behind enemy lines coming up at 3:30, and we'll ask him our poll question as well and see which way he would vote in today's poll question. Right now, let's do the Headline Blitz.
3: This is Jason and Joe's Headline Blitz. 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Two guys, two opinions, never enough time.
1: You know, while Joe was commenting about the size of the hump on that camel.
0: Uh-huh.
1: And his elbow. Kind of odd. Twins.
0: One is it?
1: So what do you? You can't find your own hump?
0: Well, it doesn't hurt. I mean, so that's what
1: it doesn't hurt.
0: You know, the good folks at TSAOG said, "Look, we can take care of that. It's a bone spurs and stuff." And said, but if it doesn't bother you, there's no reason to do it.
1: Yeah,
0: I just listen to good advice from good people.
1: When a surgeon doesn't want to cut, you say, okay, you move on about your day.
0: Exactly right.
1: Yeah, so, because that's their job. They enjoy that.
0: You know,
1: and they get paid more when they cut versus not.
0: Exactly.
1: So when they tell you you don't need surgery, you say, all right, cool.
0: Thank you.
1: Thanks.
0: I don't want it.
1: Yep, that's good doctoring, which is what you're going to get over there.
0: Absolutely.
1: But sometimes, and I mean, we all learn things every day. And, you know, for years and years and years, ladies have made boobs bigger.
0: They have.
1: And guys are, well, you're for the most part, stuck with what God gave you. Now, I have heard of penis enlargement. That can be done.
0: Yeah, but they stick something in there, right, to make it larger where you can, like, pump it?
1: It's an implant. You know, I've never really looked into what the actual procedure is. I just know it can be done.
0: I think that, well, I mean, not that I have either. I'm just saying.
1: You seem to be a little bit more knowledgeable, and I'll defer to you, the expert, then.
0: Uh-huh, yes.
1: And that makes sense. If you need that part enlarged, I don't know how it works. I don't know the implant part of any of that, but ball maxing is something that I've never heard of before until today, and quite frankly, I'm not exactly sure why, other than bragging, but there's a new thing out there called ball maxing with two X's. Maxing, M-A-X-X-I-N-G.
0: I was going for chocolate balls. You know, the first thing about this that I'm not interested in is sticking a needle inside my ball sack,
1: well,
0: because It's either with saline or something's called Surgilube.
1: Surgilube.
0: Uh-huh.
1: You need a surge of lube injected into your scrotum.
0: It says some say that increasing their scrotum size makes them feel more masculine and confident.
1: Uh-huh.
0: While others claim they believe women prefer larger balls.
1: Do they?
0: Well, I don't know the answer to that.
1: What are the ladies? Serious conversation. We're trying to not be in the fifth grade here, but...
0: Now, some have suggested, according to this article, that ball maxing can enhance sexual pleasure and performance. Well, your scrotum was beautiful, apparently.
1: I mean, mine is. When I had my vasectomy, that's what the doctor said. Now, some guys want to get them the size of grapefruits. Now, I gotta believe if you wake up one day and you got a grapefruit down there, you're going to the doctor. Something's wrong.
0: Well, how are you going to walk? I mean, seriously.
1: I mean, it seems like there'd be a lot of issues there.
0: It reminds me of an old prank we call the bowling alley. Hey, do you have 15-pound balls? Uh-huh. Yes, we do. Isn't it hard to walk? Oh, I digress.
1: I said we're going to try not to be in the fifth grade yet. Any of you guys tried ball maxing? Heard of it? Ladies, is this important to you?
0: I'm curious. That should be the poll.
1: If you... It's actually below the poll. But if we found out that ladies were more worried about the size of that than the other, then... Although you still have to inject yourself.
0: Oh, no, dude. I can't even imagine that. And I'm not afraid of needles, per se, but there, yes. I don't want needles there.
1: Ball maxing.
0: Oh, yes.
1: Official term.
0: It's happening.
1: On to another note.
0: Please, move on. Yes.
1: You know, there's all kinds of crazy stuff you have to do when you lose at fantasy football.
0: Uh-huh.
1: Not that I would ever actually know. I've never finished last.
0: I have not either.
1: Although, there was a baseball game, and kind of sad for Kansas City Royal fans, because this guy's got an entire section to himself where he had to put up a sign that says, "I suck at fantasy football."
0: And it's up
4: you
0: in the
4: think milkweed. You lost a bet and got embarrassed. How about this guy?
5: It's fantastic. He's all by himself. I don't know what he's wearing, but
4: they told him you got to wear something bright, and that's the sign. After losing that bet, Jaron Duran has walked two times, underway in the fifth inning.
5: Yeah, oh, NASA onesie. What do we got going on here? She came off the parachute.
4: He said to sit up there all by himself all game. Whatever he lost big.
5: They're not even allowing him to have a beverage.
0: Now, see, dude, I wouldn't mind. Get the hell away from everybody. Sit up there all by yourself. I'd be fine with that. I wouldn't have a problem with that.
2: Without a beverage?
0: Well, now, that's the problem.
1: Yeah, nine innings?
0: Yeah, that would be a problem.
1: And be out there alone with your sign?
0: But I don't know if that was that a rule, that he couldn't have a beverage?
1: Yes. Yeah. Clearly.
0: Well, that sucks.
1: It would.
0: Yeah.
2: Did he have to buy all the seats for the signs?
0: Well, and that's another... No, I don't think so.
1: I mean you're, hell, it's Kansas City. There's plenty of empty seats. Yeah. You'll be fine. You know, pick a game late May. They're out of it. Seat to be available.
0: Mm-hmm.
1: Mm-hmm. We try to help you guys out.
0: We do.
1: We see somebody do something dumb, and we don't want you to make the same mistake. And then you see stories, and you go, well, who would be that stupid? But it wouldn't be a story if there wasn't somebody that stupid. So we realize while we have a very intelligent audience, we've actually seen some of your comments and heard some of your calls. So we know some things that you probably do need to be reminded of. Like if you get a buddy that gets a DWI and they call you, and if you are not sober, don't go pick them up in jail.
0: Please don't.
1: Don't go pick them up at jail. But that has happened. Not in Florida, in New York, Montgomery County. Guy, 25, gets a phone call that his friend is in jail. And instead of calling 88 Best Bail Bonds, this guy drove down to the sheriff's office. He was drunk, and he got himself arrested.
0: So they played musical chairs, according to the headline. The guy that was in jail for DUI got out, and the guy that was there to pick him up went in.
1: Mm-hmm.
0: How stupid is that? I mean, that's just dumb.
1: And not only that, the guy that went to go pick up his friend, and I'll credit him, he's being a good friend. You know, hey, man, I'm in jail. Yeah, dude, I got you. I'll be there in a minute. I probably shouldn't drive right now, but I'm going to because he's drunk. And then they realize not only was he drunk, his license had already been revoked for having a DWI conviction.
0: Jeez. You know, there is that thing called Uber.
1: I'm just saying. No, there's just dumb, but I'm going to because he's drunk. And then they realize not only –

0: always have to be drunk and stupid?
1: I don't know. I don't think I've ever been drunk and smart.
0: Well, you've never been smart, but you have been drunk, but you haven't been drunk and stupid.
1: Have you been drunk and smart?
0: Every time I call Uber, I consider myself drunk and smart.
1: Okay. Well, fair enough. I mean, that is the smart move.
0: I mean, you know, I can still pay my tab and leave.
1: Uh-huh.
0: And call an Uber and get home. I mean, drunk and stupid. No.
1: Yeah, that's just dumb. Oh, well, it didn't happen to us, so we're good.
2: You think I'm an idiot?
1: Yeah, pretty much.
0: Well, that guy is. That's for damn sure. Good Lord.
1: It's terrible. Let's get back to the San Antonio Spurs. What do you say on this hump day, game day? Game two, San Antonio, OKC. Spurs looking to put their foot on the Thunder's neck. We're going to talk about that. Knicks had a great rally yesterday. And Mavs and Jason Kidd part ways.
0: Oh, boy.
1: Does that mean the end of a pretty valuable assistant coach for the San Antonio Spurs? We're talking about all of it when we return here on The Blitz on 94.1 San Antonio Sports Star.
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0: tip-off. Game 2, OKC, San Antonio. It'll be a lot of fun up there in Oklahoma City. Can't wait to see that game, see what happens with that. I don't even know what to think tonight. It's going to be, I just think it's going to be completely different, albeit a tight game all the way through.
1: What are you guys thinking? 210-656-ESPN, 656-3776. On Twitter, at Joe Reinagle 210. Tweet at me, at Jason Minix. If you're watching on YouTube, you can always comment there, and you can vote in our poll. Right now, 100 votes even. Gut feeling for tonight. You got two options. Go vote in the poll. Right now, 87% say Spurs win. 13% say Thunder lose.
0: Well, I'm you glad guys, they're picking the Spurs to win.
1: Well, that's
0: good.
1: I mean, and again, no surprise. Coming up, we'll visit with the host of Thunder's Radio Network, or Thunder Radio. It's weird, no S. Thunder
0: no S,
1: Radio
0: yeah.
1: Network. Dude, we had some thunder last night.
0: Oh,
1: and some
0: my
1: wind.
0: Gosh. Incredible. And a lot of rain, too.
1: Yeah.
0: Unbelievable. But, you know, it is what it is. Mm-hmm. And it's springtime in San Antonio. That's what happens.
1: Bottom line, that's where we are. Yeah, huge game tonight. And, again, I think you watched last night. Knicks take game one. They rally back. The idea, and you could see it, the fatigue Cleveland was feeling in that fourth quarter. You could just see the tired legs, the a little bit slower. Well, both the Spurs and Thunder, especially their star players, played the same amount of minutes. But Mitch Johnson was asked yesterday about what was the recovery and availability like for his guys after playing so many minutes.
2: We won't ask them to do anything other than sit in a couple of chairs and watch some film. So their recovery will be from the minute that the clock hits zero after double overtime until 7:30, whatever else they do, I don't care. So that's on the rest of the staff. And we need them to play whatever minutes they need to. In addition to, there is the acknowledgement of the style that we want to play, that we won't sacrifice that for people's minutes. So we will continue to try to find minutes for other people as we did last night. And I think it was probably right on the verge of making me a liar to your question in terms of probably has four different huddles if we should put J-Mac in the game, Jordan McLaughlin. And that wasn't an indictment in terms of because he didn't play. That was more just we need to get the guys that we want to finish to the finish line. And that was my biggest concern probably at some point during the second quarter and up into the fourth quarter. And they superseded my expectations.
0: Well, that tells you everything you need to know about how Mitch Johnson's going to deal with his bench. He's going to play 7-8 guys tops, and that's it. And he just said, expect him to play as many minutes as we need them to play. So if Wimby's got to go another 50, if Vassell's got to go another 51, that's what they're going to do.
1: And Devin Vassell is not worried about the minutes.
3: Trust me, after this, we watch film when we're back to sleep. Try and get as much recovery as we can because we know tomorrow's going to be just as crazy as the game.
4: You ever played 51 before?
3: Nah, I don't think so. I was actually just thinking about that earlier when I woke up. I think that's probably the most intense game I've been a part of, and probably the most minutes I've ever played, for sure.
1: And they all know that they're going to be in the same boat tonight.
0: Absolutely. Look, I mean, the Spurs have got their guys. They're obviously, they haven't played Plumlee or Bismack Biyombo or Olenek or anybody else in these playoffs, so I can't imagine they're going to play now. And so it is those 7, 8, maybe 9 guys, and that's it. And those guys are going to play, and the starting five are going to play a lot, and just got to deal with it.
1: And hope. Now, I could see if this game gets out of hand one way or the other, that's when you'll see all those guys
0: sure.
1: play, right? Because Game 3 is coming up Friday. So if it does get to a point in that fourth quarter, like what you saw in the Minnesota game when Anthony Edwards was dapping everybody up on the bench with 8 minutes to go, I could see a white flag going earlier than normal just so you don't spend a ton of energy in what is likely a losing call for either team. you know, if the Spurs are up big or Oklahoma City's up big, I could see the other team emptying the bench to try to save legs of star players, and then I think the other team will certainly follow suit.
0: I just don't see that happening. I don't see that happening. I think both these teams are just too damn good to let somebody else run away. I think it's going to be one of those. It's a battle of attrition, and it's going to come down however many games this goes, and I think it behooves the Spurs and Oklahoma City, for that matter, to get this thing over as quickly as possible. Man, somebody mentioned this the other day, and I subscribe to it. Think about this series between San Antonio and Oklahoma City. They're going to battle. They're going to beat each other up. Is the East, are they going to have the advantage in the finals? Because OKC and San Antonio are going to beat the hell out of each other.
1: Well, I mean, I think the Knicks and Cavs are going to be just as physical. And, from that standpoint, but you look at the idea of what the Spurs, to go up 2-0 in the series. And Keldon Johnson talking at Shoot Around this morning, clearly that's the goal. Job's not done.
5: I mean, we're not satisfied. Like I said, stated earlier, you know, they're defending champs. And, we know we're about to come to play. We're not taking no games off. We're coming to win tonight. And, that's the plan. We want one here, but the job's not done. We can't be satisfied, can't get complacent. We know we got to come out here and replicate what we did the other game and be better in the spots that we need to be better in. And that's what we're trying to do.
0: No, and I'm glad that's the plan. I mean, that's a good plan, Keldon.
1: Yeah.
0: Absolutely.
1: He's saying all the right things.
0: Absolutely he is. Look, obviously, I think, and it's common sense, OKC's going to have a little desperation to him. The Spurs are going to have to match that, and they're going to have to match it early. And again, I say this with all due respect, I think they're too young and dumb to know any better. They're going to go out. It's a basketball game. Doesn't matter if it's game two. They're going to go out and play.
1: Now, I could see the whistle is favoring Oklahoma City tonight.
0: I can see that.
1: And the fact that they didn't in game one shocked us all.
0: Mm-hmm.
1: SGA is too good at drawing fouls for him not to have more time at the free throw line. But as you heard from that Keldon audio there, it's hard to hear when you're in Oklahoma City. And, you know, the good news for the Spurs is they experienced that loud Thunder crowd in game one. And Julian Champagne said, you know, some of the things that they've got to work on is communication because of the crowd noise there in OKC.
6: I mean, I think for maybe like midway through the game, like I was trying to talk on defense and I couldn't hear myself. So, you know, at some point it comes down to team chemistry and all of us knowing and being on the same page what the game plan is. And then just executing, honestly and truly. That was pure instinct last night.
7: Is there any way to communicate with each other on the court when it's that loud? Are there like hand gestures or...
6: I mean, we point at each other, like, we'll point, like, if it goes low, he'll be pointing behind him to X out or crack down or whatever it is. Other than that, you kind of got to get next to the person and talk to him. That's kind of hard in the game. So just instinct and being locked in on the game plan.
1: Yep.
0: Yeah. I mean, look, they're saying all the right things. They absolutely are. And so it'd be sweet if they could get a 2-0 lead, and I think if they do... obviously, advantage Spurs. It's going to be very difficult to beat this team four times as it is, and then only have five games to do it. I'm looking at video from our friend Nate Ryan from Ken's Five. De'Aaron Fox's shoot-around did absolutely nothing today.
1: Uh-oh.
0: Nothing. He's just standing around. He didn't put up any shots, and he's kind of talking to some of the other guys almost like a coach would. I don't know what to read into that, but I wouldn't take that as a good sign for his availability tonight.
1: Well, Jeff McDonald will join us in about an hour from right now. Jeff from the San Antonio Express News. We'll see if he has any info. But let's go behind enemy lines, if you will. And I don't know, maybe Gideon Hamilton has some sort of update from Shoot Around that he is hearing. He's with the Thunder Radio Network.
0: Well, let's talk to him. Much more Spurs, OKC, game two tonight. We're talking about it. We continue here on the Blitz on 94.1 San Antonio Sports Star.
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0: Sounds like an appropriate song with considering our next guest. We're talking a lot Spurs, OKC, Game 2, big one tonight up in Oklahoma City. I'm Joe Reinagle. He's Jason Minnix.
1: And let's get to know the enemy a little bit better as we head into tonight's Game 2. Gideon Hamilton from the Thunder Radio Network joining us now on the Buyers Barricades guest line. Gideon, appreciate the time, especially on a game day. We're talking about from the Spurs angle here on our show. What adjustments do you expect from the Oklahoma City Thunder as they try to even the series at one?
2: I come in peace, guys, by the way. No hostility here. So the main thing that happened in game one is kind of these either hard or shadow traps on Shai Gilgeous-Alexander, where you're either trapping him with, you know, your point of attack defender and a wing, or you're trying to funnel him into the second defender, Victor Wembanyama. And so I would anticipate either you're trying some higher ball screens, which that's going to be tricky, especially if the Thunder are going to play Isaiah Hartenstein much in this series because he's your best screener. But you're trying to disrupt that activity out front because whether it's the Wizards or the Pistons or the Hornets or whoever it is, if you come out and you have a hard trap on Shai Gilgeous-Alexander and you have back-end help with a rim protector or guys that can recover defensively, that's why the Lakers tried this and Shai had bad numbers, but there's nobody in the back to help. And so the Thunder just scored whenever they wanted to. If you have guys that can recover defensively and back in rim protection, it takes the Thunder a while to figure this stuff out. So I thought it was an excellent strategy game one, and that's the biggest adjustment I've looked for.
0: Gideon, I'm curious because it seems around the country that Chet Holmgren is just getting killed. Fair or unfair, what is the talk there in OKC?
2: Oh, it's totally fair. He just disappears against the Spurs, and his impact against San Antonio is typically only going to be felt on if he has open three-point looks, if he can knock those down, because he's not going to guard Victor Wembanyama, so his defensive impact is pretty much mitigated. And the fact that the Spurs have multiple initiators on the floor, and we're talking about maybe adding, you know, De'Aaron Fox back to that mix, it's tougher for him to have the kind of impact that he would have against the Lakers, for instance, when you have DeAndre Ayton and Jackson Hayes up front, or somebody that he can stay attached to and actually guard.
1: You know, Gideon, as you think about Chet Holmgren and the criticism, he's 7'1", Caruso is 6'5", Williams is 6'5". Why won't they allow Chet to guard Wemby more often than, say, Alex Caruso?
2: I think because I don't know if you guys saw Wembanyama's shot chart. It's just a big blob in the middle right next to the rim, and then that one from 30 feet away. I think they're inclined to think that that's probably the end result. And because they've had

0: success with bigger guys, with Alex Caruso being allowed a little bit more leeway to be physical with guys like Nikola Jokic that we've seen before, especially if they have a higher catch point. But if Victor Wembanyama does a good job of posting up where he has and catching the ball where he did in game one, then that's really, really difficult for a guy like Caruso or Jalen Williams to deal with. Holmgren just doesn't have the speed to stay with Victor. It's just not a good matchup for those guys if Wembanyama is catching the ball where he does. So I really don't anticipate, other than maybe a few instances during the game of Chet trying to guard Victor, even though on the surface that makes the most sense. It's Victor would dominate him.
1: You know, Gideon, you talk about Alex Caruso and what he does with, on defense against Wimby. He had a hell of a game, obviously, in game one. He was making everything, yeah. And he's had a pretty good playoffs overall shooting the ball from three. But I don't think the Thunder are counting on that night in and night out. Shea had some shots the other night, and he just wasn't hitting them. What do you attribute that to? Is that more defense, or was it just an off night in some respects for Shea?
0: No, I think defensively, and what you can see from him is the few times that he broke free a little bit, even though he's a little bit further away from the basket than his typical, you know, quote-unquote spots that he likes to get to from about 12 to 16 feet or so. It's almost like, oh my gosh, I finally got open, I have to shoot this now. And that happened a few different occasions during the game, and that's how frustrated he was by what the Spurs did defensively against him. There were a couple of shots I'm sure he would like to have back that he's typically going to make, but that's what I would attribute that to. And we saw a very similar defensive strategy against Oklahoma City. I think it was Christmas Day, and that was the game where they left Caruso. I want to say he started like 0 of 8 or 1 of 8 or something like that. He might have finished 2 of 12 for the entire game from 3, and the Spurs won that game by, you know, 20 points or whatever it was. And it looks a lot similar to that game in game one if he's not knocking all those down. So at some point, I know Spurs fans had to be frustrated with that. Can somebody kind of attempt to get out on this guy? But I think it's a decent strategy. I don't know if Alex Caruso is going to set the all-time NBA record for three-point shots made in a series.
2: I agree with that. As we visit with Gideon Hamilton from the Thunder Radio Network here on the Blitz on 94.1 at San Antonio Sports Star. I think for the Spurs, I mean, the way they were trying to defend and lock up SGA, that was successful. And if a guy like Alex Caruso can hit 8 three-pointers, you can live and die with that, because chances of that happening at least 4 times in this series probably aren't very high.
0: No, and the fans here were a little bit surprised that Isaiah Joe didn't play in this game. And I thought that, you know, you obviously look at that initial action on Shea Gilgeous-Alexander, but there weren't a lot of other guys that had open looks throughout the game. Things freed up a little bit in the fourth quarter. I don't know if that was due to fatigue or just kind of a different defensive strategy, trying to hold on to the lead. But you did see some things open up a little bit. Some of the Thunder players talked about that in the game. But the way that Champagne rebounded, the way that Vassell had some great defensive recoveries, I was really impressed by the Carter Bennett coming off the bench and playing well. I was really impressed by the way that those guys played on and off ball defensively throughout the game.
1: You know, and that was a big mismatch in the game, was the rebounding deficit. And a lot of offensive rebounds, it seemed like, at least watching the game, although the stats don't prove that out. Obviously, that's something that OKC's got to try and do a better job with, is rebounding the basketball.
0: Well, and you took, I mean, guards have to get in there. Guards can't be looking around at the ball. But when you take your biggest rebounding threats, the guy that's going to get you second opportunities, the guy that's going to clear the glass, when you take that guy off the floor 2 minutes into the game, not only does that have a practical effect, but I think it also sends a signal to the other team hey, these guys are going to play smaller. You're going to have more opportunities here. Thought the Spurs did a good job not only clearing the glass, but trying to push the pace a little bit off of that, trying to get ahead of Oklahoma City's set defense. So I'm interested to see how much or how little Isaiah Hartenstein plays in the rest of the series. It definitely had an effect on rebounding in game one, and we'll see moving forward.
2: You know, Gideon, from a Spurs perspective, I think the win is even more impressive in game one, considering San Antonio was without De'Aaron Fox. They shot about 30% from three, and typically when it's that low, they don't win. And they had a gazillion turnovers in that game, including 11 from Steph Castle, yet they still won. From a Thunder perspective, how concerning is it that the Spurs won with all three of those factors?
0: I'm really glad you brought that up, because teams are going to have open corner threes against the Thunder. Spurs were awful on those. And so I heard a lot of, after the game, hey, the Spurs just threw their best punch at Oklahoma City. I completely agree with you. I think there's a lot left on the table. Now, this is in some ways not reality that we are a part of. It's part of this different Thunder reality where stuff like this doesn't matter, where, you know, those guys will continue to miss those open shots. De'Aaron Fox will come back, everybody will be excited, and he won't be able to buy one from, you know, his spot from like 12 feet away. It just seems to kind of work out that way, and that's kind of the way that game one went. Shea's not doing anything. Hartenstein's not even playing. Chet's invisible. And you're looking up with, you know, a few seconds left to go, and it looks like Oklahoma City is going to win that game. And we're talking about a completely different story if they hang on and do that, where it's, you know, Thunder fans that are saying, hey, this was bad, this was bad, this was bad, this was bad, and we still won. So I think both teams, fans can kind of look at the same thing, but I'm kind of on your side a little bit. I think the Spurs have a little bit more room to reach their ceiling, even though they had some phenomenal performances in game one.
1: Gideon, let me ask you this then. I mean, obviously the regular season was, I mean, the Spurs, I know there were some injuries to both teams, but again, the Spurs win game one of this series. From a confidence factor, do you see that affecting the Thunder at all?
0: The Thunder always play with a high level of confidence, but after, and you guys know this, the last game they played in San Antonio, nobody played for OKC anyway, but when you're not used to losing at all, and you're losing multiple times, especially those games were important. The one was the cup game that they really wanted to win, so they wanted to get revenge on the 23rd, and they got blown out. They really wanted to get revenge on Christmas and still got blown out. So there's something the guys are always talking about, Victor Wembanyama, and you should, but I think it's almost a little bit too much where the guys are a little bit freaked out by him. And if they lose this game tonight, which I don't anticipate, but if they lose this game tonight, then it starts to become really, really worrisome for these guys to get back on track and find some answers, because it's not frequently throughout the course of the season that they don't have the answers to a problem. And if they lose tonight, it's tough to see how they would figure out answers to this San Antonio problem.
2: At some point, it sounds like you're going to feel like Josh Allen going against Patrick Mahomes. And you know the numbers. Teams that go up 2-0 win 87% of the time in a series. And the fact that the Spurs were able to get game one, what's the mood, the mentality? I know technically, by definition, this isn't a must win, but Thunder fans calling the sports animal and the people that you're talking to, is it that feeling that they better get this one tonight?
0: Yeah, and by the numbers, typically those teams that would come back, they would be the teams that would fall down 2-0 because they're on the road. Not having a 2-0 lead going back home, that would be even more of an advantage, I would think, if you're San Antonio. So this game has extreme importance to it, but there are a couple of series in the postseason last year, really deflating losses. You had a last-second Aaron Gordon shot. You had the last-second Tyrese Halliburton shot in game one of the second round and finals, respectively, and Oklahoma City played really, really well in those game twos. This is just a better team that they're playing right now. So we'll see if that that game two thing plays out again tonight, or if this is just a completely different animal, so to speak.
1: Yeah, well, yeah, that's a good way to put it. I've got to ask you this, though, Gideon. You kind of mentioned you'd be surprised if OKC loses tonight. I think a lot of people feel that way. What do they have to do? I know we've talked about a lot of things. I know Shea's got to play better. He's got to score better if he possibly can. I know Minnesota tried to screen Wemby down low a lot to try and open up the lane a little bit, something like that. I'm just trying to figure out anything that the Thunder can do to try and open up the lane a little bit.
0: Yeah, I might try that. I also might try not initiating possessions with Shea and having him come off ball a little bit more, and maybe that frees him up, because when he dribbles the ball off court, it's basically a neon sign saying, hey, guys, trap me here. So I might look at that a little bit more, use Jalen Williams as more of an initiator. And then guys off the ball have to be more assertive when you do momentarily have that 4-on-3. A.J. Mitchell can't dribble the ball and then dribble back out. A.J. Mitchell can't score 4 points in 32 minutes. That's just not going to help out. So that's something that I would look at from Oklahoma City, is maybe have Shea off ball a little bit more, and then just try to do everything you can to make sure Victor Wembanyama catches the ball further than 8 feet away from the basket.
2: Gideon Hamilton from the Thunder Radio Network here on the Blitz on 94.1 at San Antonio Sports Star. Obviously, you know and cover Chet Holmgren far better than we know him here and the style of player he is. But a lot of comments right now on our YouTube about, and I'm not asking you if he's a dirty player, but when he was stepping on Wemby's ankle at the free throw line, I'm sure you've seen that video. When there were some times that looked like they were trying to pull a page from Minnesota's playbook, trying to get under Wemby's skin. And look, Minnesota, they were able to do that. And you saw the elbow and he got ejected from a game. Mm-hmm. Is Chet that kind of a player, or is that gamesmanship just trying to piss off Wemby to see if he'll throw an elbow?
0: Chet's a very flamboyant player. You also saw an instance earlier in the game where somebody swiped down and he looked like he got karate kicked in the face. So he's a very demonstrative player, but there's that stuff goes on throughout the game, like the stepping on somebody's foot or just trying to irritate them a little bit. We haven't seen anything, I don't think, egregious or over the line yet, and I hope we don't.
1: Well, I hope we don't either. All right, we can't avoid this topic, the officials. I think Oklahoma City gets the whistles tonight more so than they did in Game 1. What do you think?
0: Mm-hmm. I'm always surprised when they don't. I would be surprised tonight. These guys just have made it into an art form, and typically people around here pretend like it doesn't happen. I say, embrace the fact that your craftiness is helping you win basketball games, or helping to put you in more advantageous position to win basketball games. So that's another thing that really didn't help Oklahoma City in Game 1 that typically normally does. So that's another, I thought Game 1 was officiated very fairly, and also didn't take a lot of the rhythm out of the game that allowed the teams to execute a little bit better. And that's not always a guarantee for every game. So we'll see how tonight's officiated.
2: Gideon Hamilton of the Thunder Radio Network. Before we let you go, our poll question today on our YouTube channel, I want to get your thoughts here. The question is easy. What is your gut feeling at tonight heading into Game 2? Spurs win or Thunder lose are your two options.
1: We're not homers at all, Gideon.
0: No, it would make our job here a lot more interesting and get a lot more engagement if San Antonio won tonight, but I just don't see it happening after what I saw last year.
1: Going to be fun, that's for sure. If it's anything like Game 1, I'm in for it. That was one of the best basketball games I've seen in a long time.
0: Yeah, it was awesome.
2: Gideon, have fun tonight. Appreciate you jumping on with us on a game day. I know you're busy.
0: You too, guys. Thank you.
2: Appreciate it. Gideon Hamilton from the Thunder Radio Network on the Buyer's Barricades guest line, where they provide traffic control, rental, and sales for San Antonio and beyond online at buyersbarricades.com.
1: Yeah, everybody in Oklahoma City is as calm as Gideon. I mean, that dude just calm, monotone voice, nothing, just
2: matter of fact, reporter type.
1: Yeah,
2: you know.
1: Well, reporter type. I don't know. I was a reporter, and I get jacked up.
2: Wow.
1: I mean, come on, let's go. It's basketball. No, Chet didn't step on his foot. What the hell are you thinking?
2: It's crafty.
1: Wimby was hurting him.
2: Uh huh.
1: Let's
2: go.
1: Although
2: I think he was pretty honest about Chet can't guard that guy. You know that meme of him, Chet, wetting himself. It's pretty accurate.
1: I think it is absolutely the case, and I'm not sure that, you know, the one thing that you've seen a lot of is that Chet's afraid of Wimby. I'm not sure that the fear of Wimby is there, but he's got to know. I mean, that he's not athletic enough to stay with Victor Wembanyama. Most seven-footers are not. So that's what makes Wimby the alien, as everybody likes to call him, and just different than everybody else and different than anything else we have ever seen.
2: And, of course, that three, mathematically, by some of the stats, 32.3 feet, I think I saw, and the longest shot made in Vic's career.
1: Well, and it was a huge one.
2: Yeah.
1: Because I think they lose the game if he does not make that. I mean, there was a good chance of that, so it was a huge shot.
2: You talk about ball maxing. I mean, he certainly did it on that one.
1: He certainly did that, no doubt about it. A lot more Spurs OKC talk. We'd like to invite you to chime in on what you think is going to happen today as well, or tonight. 656-3776, 656-ESPN. You can go to our San Antonio Sports Star YouTube page. 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Or you can get Minix on Twitter, at Jason Minix. I'm at Joe Reinagle 210. Call your shot. What's going to happen tonight and why? We'll talk about it when we continue here on the Blitz on 94.1 San Antonio Sports Star. Let me tell you a great place to go watch this game tonight, Novo Brewery. Get out there if you haven't been out there. This is a perfect opportunity to get out there with a 7:30 tip off. You can get out there early. You can have a great dinner, have a few drinks, and just get ready for the game. There's not a bad seat in the house. There are TVs all over that place. And it is a phenomenal place to go watch a game. It's there at North Star Mall. You can get there through the mall, or they've got their own entrance off the Rector Street entrance to North Star Mall. So you don't have to go through the mall if you don't want to. It's huge. You can take as many people as you want to. You got a big group of sports fans that you want to take in there? 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
1: We are all waiting for tip-off, 7:30 tonight from Oklahoma City, Game 2 of the Western Conference Finals, Spurs and OKC. Of course, the Spurs have a one-game-to-none lead in that best-of-seven set. De'Aaron Fox, listed as questionable, considered a game-time decision after missing Game 1 of this series. By the way, it will be televised on NBC and streaming on Peacock. Speaking of the Spurs, they're headed to Paris and Manchester in January.
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1: It's game day on a hope day.
8: Hump day.
1: Hump day.
8: Hump day.
1: Yeah.
2: Man, that one was bad. Do it again.
1: I don't want to do it again.
2: I mean, double
1: it's game
2: double.
1: Day. That, all right. It's bad. Game day.
2: There's another Steph Castle tournament.
1: Whatever. Well, that's okay. Me and Steph, I'll be in his category any day of the week. I hope you're having a great Wednesday. Great
2: hump category. Day.
1: Wherever you are, however you're spending this Wednesday afternoon. Thanks for making the Blitz a part of your day. I'm Joe Reinagle. He's Jason Minix, and dude, I'm fired up.
2: I'm
1: ready for tonight. Let's go.
2: Your gut feeling. I know we've got a poll question up on YouTube, but how are you guys feeling about tonight's game? I've heard from some of my friends that have texted, and you got to call the show, but texted that they're not feeling great about tonight's game too. And look, most have the Spurs winning in 6 or 7. Which means you're going to have a loss. And the Spurs aren't going to win every game at home. Can they go up 2-0 on the road? I mean, you think about the statistics would be so much in their favor. Since 1984, teams that are up 2-0 are 27-4 when it comes to winning the series. That is 87%.
1: Absolutely, because the other team now has got to win 4 games and 5 tries.
2: Yep.
1: And that's not a lot of room for error. When it comes to that, and that's why I expect, Jason, a desperate Thunder team tonight. Now, I'm not saying the Spurs can't match that, because certainly they can. And they've had Oklahoma City's number, although I don't like to compare regular season to playoffs, but they certainly won the game the other night, however they did it and whatever happened. But Oklahoma City has to feel like they can't go to San Antonio down 2-0. They've got to even up this series tonight.
2: And I think the Spurs are very fortunate to have gotten the game one win.
1: Uh-huh.
2: I mean, you think about what is statistically the longest shot Wemby has made in his NBA career. You survive all the turnovers in a poor three-point shooting night. and you didn't have a De'Aaron Fox. Don't know if you're going to have a De'Aaron Fox tonight either. I mean, you listen to Mitch Johnson yesterday, and yeah,
9: he won't. Even though he didn't play, he will just continue the same rhythm that he did, to my knowledge, when he did play. Between games, he'll do everything he can, which is mostly rest, and then get treatment to prepare for the next game. And tomorrow pregame, we'll find out if he can. And I have no input on it because I trust him more than any medical or anything else, so he'll tell us.
1: Oh, that's awesome. And again, De'Aaron Fox is going to know his body better than anybody else.

0: The doctors do have to clear him, though. If he's going to, he can injure that thing anymore, I'm for leaving him out. And I think, again, not saying that I don't want him to win tonight, but they do have the luxury of that. And not playing him, and they won without him in game one, and they could certainly do it again. My gut tells me, just looking at him, I don't think he's playing tonight.
1: Well, he didn't do anything of note while the media was allowed in to their shoot-around portion. We have no idea what was happening in the part that the media wasn't allowed to view, but based on what we saw, I think you could go, man, I don't think he's going to play tonight. And that could be simple gamesmanship for the San Antonio Spurs. So Oklahoma City might be thinking, okay, Dylan Harper will get the start again, and this is what we're going to need. And quite frankly, they're a better defensive team when Dylan Harper is in that starting lineup and playing the minutes. But you could certainly see where you miss a De'Aaron Fox on the offensive end. And with that, even though he's only been here about a year and a half, it almost do we take it for granted what he offers? And
0: yes,
1: but the chemistry that he and Wemby have, especially on the pick and rolls, that wasn't there. I mean, if De'Aaron Fox is being guarded by Alex Crusoe down low, you know, you got 7'5" versus 6'5". You're just throwing it up like you're playing Nerf basketball in the bedroom with the goal on the bedroom door, right? That would be easy pickings that they can do if De'Aaron Fox is in the game, that for whatever reason they couldn't do with Steph Castle running the point.
0: Well, and that's, I would have to imagine that if Steph Castle or Dylan Harper, whoever is running the point, if that's necessary, I'm sure they've talked about that. I'm sure they've seen film. But De'Aaron Fox, I got to believe, there would have been 10, 12 alley-oop buckets in that game had Fox been in there. Plus, you're talking about a 20 something point a game guy, yep, roughly in that neighborhood, that you're missing out on too. There's so many things that De'Aaron Fox brings to this team, and so if he's not playing, it hurts. I don't care what happens or who else is in there or whatever the case may be. So we'll see if De'Aaron Fox can go tonight, but again, I don't have a good feeling about it, but maybe that's a good thing because I was shocked that he didn't play in game one.
1: You know, sometimes you see things. I don't even know if this is real, so I won't even bring it up, because that might be.
0: Okay.
1: This might be fake. It might be an AI photo. I haven't seen what the T-shirts for tonight are. But if this is true, where it says Shea is the MVP, that's probably not a good idea for Oklahoma City.
0: I don't think so, because Michael C. Wright had a shot, and I don't think anything said.
1: Well, these are all blue, and I saw some earlier where it looked like they were going to be striped. So I like, this might be some AI crap, but if that is true, that's probably not smart on their part.
0: That's probably a Spurs fan doing that with AI, making sure that, you know.
1: Let's hope. You know what? Let me change my mind. Maybe I would say.
0: Oh, that's a great idea, Jim. Yeah, it's now, according to Michael C. Wright, there's different colors tonight. There's some white T-shirts and some blue ones, and it just simply says Thunder. There's nothing about SGA being the MVP.
1: Okay.
0: I trust Michael C. Wright. He's a reporter for ESPN and is covering the Spurs for them.
1: And OKC Thunder actually tweeted him out.
0: Okay.
1: So they're just cool T-shirts sponsored by the Riverwind Casino. And, man, they spend a lot of money on mailers, because I get one from that casino about once a week.
0: Well, wouldn't it be nice if the Spurs had a sponsor like that? I don't know. It'd kind of be nice. I know they have Kickapoo, but...
1: You mean a casino?
0: Yes.
1: Well, wouldn't it be nice if there was a casino that's about a 15-minute drive from the arena?
0: Well, that would be nice, too, or even something inside the arena where you could go and make a bet if you wanted to.
1: Yeah.
0: Now, the Suns have that, don't they?
1: Yeah.
0: So, you know,
1: a lot of places do.
0: Well, of course they do.
1: I believe it's legal in 40 states, or is that marijuana? Either way, it ain't Texas for either one.
0: It ain't Texas, so...
1: All right. That was a fake T-shirt I got. I knew I was getting had to send it. They wouldn't be that stupid.
0: No.
1: But it was funny.
0: No, well, it is funny, but it's multicolored tonight. It was all blue in game one. Tonight, it's blue and white. So depending on where you're sitting will be the color of your T-shirt. We'll see how that looks on TV tonight.
1: I know we have... a coworker, colleague here,
0: yeah,
1: in our sales department, Alex, he's going to the game tonight.
0: Yeah, he's already posted some pictures on his social media with a 94-1 logo.
1: Yeah, he took one of our banners, the pledge gave him. Oh, I got a problem with Alex going to the game and the photos that he's already posted. He's got no Spurs gear. The other day, he was wearing a shirt from the 2013 finals. I'm like, dude, you can't wear that. He's like, why? It's a Spurs shirt. I'm like, 2013 is like the greatest nightmare ever. Of all the shirts you have, it's from that. And he was like, why? And I explained to him, he goes, that was that year? Yeah, dude. Big fan, aren't you?
0: Well, I'd say it's Alex. Come on. It's Alex. He's all right. You know, that's fine. Yeah, look, I went and got a shirt.
1: Wearing brown.
0: You got to go gear up. I went and did that today.
1: You did.
0: I did.
1: You did. Well, so, maybe Alex has whatever he's going to wear to the game in his suitcase.
0: Well, maybe.
1: You know.
0: Because you're not getting any Spurs gear.
1: Every else one of his friends is wearing Spurs gear except Alex.
0: Well.
1: You know, it's like Alex is like, yeah, dude, you got your ass kicked. I'm out, man. I ain't helping you. Yeah. I'm not in enemy territory.
0: No. Yeah, well, I don't know why. That'd be great. I saw a lot of Spurs jerseys.
1: A smattering of them. For a road game, a fairly easy drive. Hopefully the Jackals were able to get there. One of our other coworkers said they had some friends trying to buy tickets, couldn't buy them because they were San Antonio zip codes, so they used her Arkansas relatives to buy the tickets.
0: Yep, and which is smart. By the way, and if you're Oklahoma City, I don't blame you. You don't want a bunch of Spurs fans in there buying tickets and turning that into a home game.
1: Yeah, but it sounds like the Philadelphia Knicks, and that didn't help. Do we do that in San Antonio? Do the Spurs restrict who can buy tickets?
0: No, I don't think so.
1: I mean, because I do know, because it's pissed me off before, especially when the Lakers would be here, and Spurs fans sell in their tickets. Now, Grant, go make your money, but not in the postseason.
0: Well, no, that should be...
1: There should be a rule.
0: What should be? I don't know if it is or not, but...
2: I don't know. Have you seen the prices for these postseason tickets?
0: Well, of course. Nothing is higher than what they had at Madison Square Garden last night. I don't think there was a ticket under $1,000, no matter where it was. It was just outrageous. And yeah, ticket prices are huge. I'm sure they're high here in San Antonio, too.
1: They are.
0: So, I mean, but that's just the way that it is. If you want to go to the game, you got to pay the price.
1: But you got to be there. That's part of it.
0: Well, sure. As a fan, you got to be there. You're absolutely right.
1: Yep.
0: Because I want to drink beer and eat hot dogs.
1: Well, that's just a random day for you.
0: Well, yeah, but
3: I love wieners.
0: I mean, I'm going to go home tonight. I'll drink beer and probably eat hot dogs.
1: You're home alone, aren't you?
0: I am.
1: Okay.
0: Yeah. Which is, look, and I love my wife, don't get me wrong, but when there's a game like this, I don't want any distractions. No. Uh-huh. I just sit there. I don't know. The Rue Pub.
1: Rue Pub, it's steak night.
0: It is.
1: It's steak night at the Rue Pub.
0: It is.
1: Yeah.
0: It is. I don't hear you ponying up to go over there.
1: I bought lunch.
0: I didn't ask you to buy anything.
1: You said pony up. Means buy.
0: I meant pony up, like to go.
1: Oh.
0: Yeah, I figured you'd already have a table reserved. And
2: such a great game-watching environment.
0: It really is. It really is.
1: You want me to reserve you a table?
0: And I'm sure, no. I can reserve my own table.
1: Okay.
0: Found that out. I got friends down there.
1: Uh-huh.
0: Yeah, I do.
1: Minnick said.
0: Yeah, that's it.
1: Were you taken care of?
0: I was.
1: That's all that matters.
0: Yeah. But it wasn't because of you. Apparently, they said the hell with you.
1: Yeah.
0: And gave your table away.
1: Well, I they knew I was out of town and why.
0: Where are we going from here? What are we doing?
1: Spurs.
0: What the hell are we doing? Spurs basketball?
1: Spurs, your gut feeling for tonight.
0: All right, gut feeling for tonight. What's yours? Are we going to wait to say ours?
1: Yeah, we'll do that during a game night San Antonio, right? Brought to you by Vision Source.
0: Jeff McDonald, the San Antonio Express News, is going to join us at 4:35. So we'll get we got the Oklahoma City side. We'll get the San Antonio Spurs side. Not sure if Jeff will have any intel on De'Aaron Fox, but you never know. He might. And we'll see if he shares that with us. We're talking Spurs basketball. Game 2 with OKC tonight. I can't wait. This is the Blitz on 94.1 San Antonio Sports Star.
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7: What is your gut feeling for tonight? That is the question as we get ready for Game 2 of the Western Conference Finals. It is the Blitz here on 94.1 San Antonio Sports Star. He's Joe Reinagle. I'm Jason Minix.
8: We doing a show?
7: Yeah, kind of.
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7: You can make old man bathroom jokes all you want at Joe Reinagle 210.
8: Sure, you can do that. 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You know, it happens.
7: It happens.
8: It happens.
7: It happens.
9: Did you forget your water?
8: You know, it's kind of like, no, it's right here.
9: No, I meant the first time.
8: No. I just told you what happened. That's what happened.
9: I thought you were leaving a key part of the story.
8: Jeez,
9: out.
8: I'm just telling you, that's what happened. Oh, my goodness.
7: 210-656-ESPN, 656-3776. We do have a brilliant poll question up today asking about your gut feeling for tonight's game. So head over to YouTube and vote in the poll. SASportsStar.com, and you can get there. As mentioned, Jeff McDonald is in Oklahoma City. He will join us coming up at 4:35. The latest from Jeff. And after getting game one, if you're confident, is it because the Spurs struggled in a couple of areas in game one that normally means they lose and they were still able to win, or lack of confidence because, you know, man, Oklahoma City isn't going to lose two in a row at home. They're just too damn good.
8: Well, I don't know if that's it. I look at every game as different. What happened in game one is going to be completely different than what happens in game two. I don't think, to me anyway, you can't take what happened in game one and apply it to game two in any way, shape, or form. As far as the play and who scored and who didn't, because I think every game, and I think it's the beauty of the playoffs, is that every game writes its own story. And so I think tonight there will be somebody else. It was Alex Caruso for OKC in game one. I think it'll be somebody else for them in game two. Wemby had a hell of a game. Will he put up eye-popping stats like that again tonight? I'm not sure. But who will step up and who will be the role player that

0: help him. That's why I love the NBA playoffs, because every game seems to have its own twists and its own turns.
1: That's the beauty of it. Let's go to the phones. Gino, you're on the Blitz. What's going on, man?
2: Hey, Jason. My condolences to you, your family. But my son and I, you know, we were up there because my son just graduated from Bullock at Fort Sill, so we took a ride. We were at game one, and my son is the biggest fan, Spurs fan out there. And he was talking right from game start. And we dominated that game except for maybe about 3 or 4 minutes in the fourth quarter where they came back and tied it up. And obviously Wemby did his thing. So I think the Spurs are going to come out and still have that fire in them. As long as the referees don't go and give Shea all those ticky-tack fouls like we were expecting that to happen tonight, I think the Spurs are going to come out with a close game. I'd like to hear what you guys think. I know you're going to wait till the end of your show, but, man, that environment was on fire, and all the Spurs fans were up there. We couldn't be more prouder of what they did for this city, and they represented. And another thing, Chet has no game against Wemby. Wemby owns his ass.
0: Yes.
2: And all I got to say is,
1: that is true. Gino, appreciate the call.
0: That's absolutely right, Gino.
1: Congrats to your son graduating. Well, and the fact that they went to the game.
0: Well, that's cool. I think that's really cool. But the fact that you've got a 7-foot-1 center on your team, and he's not guarding your 7-foot-4 center on the other team, that to me is embarrassing.
1: Instead
0: of that, you've got Alex Caruso, who gives up a foot,
1: yep,
0: at least a foot, to Wemby. That if I'm Chet Holmgren, I'm embarrassed. And that's ridiculous.
1: I'm curious, looking at one of the comments right now on YouTube from Alexandra. Gut feeling, Spurs win if we out-rebound them and keep turnovers under 12. I don't know that it's possible to keep turnovers under 12. And, again, you think about the Spurs, generally it's about their average for the regular season. But as we talked about yesterday with PJ Carlissimo, as great of a defensive team as Oklahoma City is, you've got to live with the turnovers. They are going to happen. And when you go back and you think about that game, it's not like there were a lot of lazy turnovers, a lot of what the hell are you thinking kind of turnovers. Just like Dylan Harper coming away with 7 steals, the Spurs created a lot of turnovers as well. I wonder if we need to kind of take that turnover part, which is we would apply in most cases, and say, against this team, we know they're going to happen. That's
3: screw it.
1: Yeah, exactly. They've got to hit their threes. I don't know what they're going to get out of their bench, and quite frankly, based on what Mitch Johnson has said, those guys, they got a really great seat and a paycheck to watch a great series.
0: Well, and a lot of people bringing this up on our YouTube page about fatigue, and I think it's a legit point, and it's something to watch for tonight. Now, keep in mind, the Spurs came right off of a pretty physical series with Minnesota while OKC was resting. So if there is any fatigue, and you did see Wemby kind of run out of gas a little bit, although it didn't affect what he was able to do on the floor, certainly. That is something to watch for tonight. If it's a close, tough battle going into the fourth quarter, do the Spurs have the legs to get it done? I think they bring up a good point.
1: That's where I can see either team. If a blowout is in the making, whether it's Oklahoma City blowing out San Antonio, and honestly, if that were to happen, I don't think I'd be surprised. If San Antonio is blowing out Oklahoma City, I'm not going to be surprised by that either, based on what we saw them do to the Thunder during the regular season. But I can see if you have, in that fourth quarter, start of the fourth quarter, you know, a lead of more than 15 points, 18 points, you're not going to see a comeback like you saw the Knicks have last night against the Cavs, because I think the team that is down would probably start pulling people. Because while we talk about fatigue, and yeah, Oklahoma City was more rested coming into the series, but SGA played about 50 minutes the other night too. And so if there's a blowout, I can see both coaches looking to say, all right, we're not going to expend a ton of energy trying to come back in this game, because you got game 3 Friday night in San Antonio.
0: To a certain extent. I mean, look, the OKC came back from 10 down. If it's 15, why would they not think they could come back from 15 down? And I think either team's got to do that. I don't know. This is a game that I don't see anybody putting up the white flag until it is absolutely obvious. If you get down to 5, 4, 5, 3 minutes, whatever it is, and you're down double digits, okay. But if it's 7, 8, 9, 10 minutes and you're down double digits, I don't see anybody throwing the white flag up. And I think we've just seen too many comebacks. San Antonio doing it. Portland doing it to San Antonio. Thunder doing it. In the NBA, the three-point error, I don't think anybody's out of anything.
1: No.
0: We certainly saw that last night. Two different teams, obviously, two better defensive teams in this series. But the white flag, it's going to have to be a hell of a blowout for somebody to throw up the white flag early in the fourth quarter, in my mind.
1: And, you know, to your point, I mean, the Spurs did go up 10 with 10 minutes to play. And although they only had that double-digit lead for a possession.
0: Right.
1: And then Alex Caruso hit a three. And that's the one thing that you felt like, I felt like San Antonio was dominating and they should have been up 12, 15 points and they weren't. And they could never get the lead up to that. They could never get it to a 3 or 4 possession game except for that brief moment where they were able to get to 10. And, you know, Oklahoma City always stayed within arm's length and then they took the lead. And again, De'Aaron Fox, if he's able to play, and play Mitch Johnson for a moment. If they're like, yeah, he's good, but he's only going to be able to give you, spot minutes, do you start him or do you have a De'Aaron Fox coming off the bench?
0: I think you absolutely start him if he can play. I think you have to. You go back to what you had. Dylan Harper's great defensively. He can do a lot of things offensively. But if De'Aaron Fox can go, I think he's got to be in the starting lineup without a doubt. And I don't care if it's restricted minutes or not. I think De'Aaron Fox, just knowing what he can do and what he provides, he's got to be in the starting lineup.
1: You know, the one thing that we haven't spent enough time talking about, at least not today, we did yesterday. The Spurs were the physical aggressors mm-hmm. in game one.
0: True.
1: And that needs to continue. And I don't know that you could say they were that in against Portland or against Minnesota. But they were the more physical team. And, you know, they can't be dumb like, you know, Wemby when he lowered his shoulder and you know, just bowled over Alex Caruso. Although I do think that was by design to get a review just to get them some extra rest. But even Julian Champagne, you know, says, you know, they set the tone in game one.
3: Yeah, I mean, obviously every game we come out, you know, we want to set the tone. We want to impose our will and play our style of basketball. And I feel like last night we went out there, we were able to do that. We'll focus on how we could, you know, be a little better about it going into the next game. But for our first game, I think we set a pretty good tone.
0: And, you know, the other thing is San Antonio, when they look across there and they see the Thunder, they've just got to be confident as hell. I mean, they have really owned this team. Again, regular season is a regular season and injuries and all of that. But they have, and they've got to feel extremely confident, unlike a lot of other teams that face off against OKC. I think San Antonio looks at that and said, these guys, they can't beat us. We can play with these guys, and we're confident we can take this game tonight. The confidence got to be sky high if you're wearing a Spurs jersey.
1: You know, it's old school San Antonio analogy, but it's like all those schools that used to play Judson and they knew they lost the game when they got off the bus.
0: Yeah.
1: Oklahoma City has that on a lot of teams. They don't have that with San Antonio.
0: True.
1: They just don't. There is no fear factor that, man, we are playing these guys, good luck. Even earlier in the show when we were talking with the dude from the Thunder Radio Network, the way everybody is in awe of Wemby. Is and it's understandable. Chet's afraid of that guy. I mean, and the dude from Thunder Radio Network essentially said that. And one, he can't guard him. They know that athletically and all of that. But at some point, if you're Chet, don't you sit there and say, "Coach, I got him. Let me have him." You look at the
0: yes.
1: the factor the stat on who defended Wemby. Chet had the fewest minutes of everybody mm-hmm. on the Thunder guarding Wemby the other night. Alex Caruso had the most. Alex Caruso was 6'5".
0: Yeah, I mean, it's he's given up a foot. in size, and then you're talking about the arm length of Wimby, and you're giving up probably 3 feet. And so that's what I mean. Had De'Aaron Fox been in the game, I think the it may never have gone to overtime to begin with, because the opportunities for the alley-oops were just there, and it was just so easy. And that's what I mean. And you hit the nail on the head. Chet Holmgren. I mean, grow a pair, dude. Maybe ball max yourself or whatever the hell we were talking about earlier.
1: Ball maxing.
0: Yeah, I mean,
1: the
0: dude.
1: The new thing for guys.
0: I mean, grow a pair.
1: Yeah, but you have to have a pair to inject yourself don't you?
0: Well, I'm just saying, this guy is an NBA
4: basketball player. No, I was going for chocolate balls.
0: He's an NBA basketball player. And I mean, dude, even if you get beat, at least make Wimby work. Do something. But, I mean, the fact that I'm looking over, if you're Chet Holmgren, and you're looking over and you're seeing Alex Caruso guarding a 7'5" guy, dude, I'm embarrassed.
1: Did you see any of the shows on ESPN today?
0: No, I did not.
1: The way they were ripping James Harden for his poor defense Brunson, I think Chet doesn't want that kind of negativity, and that's exactly what would happen if he had to guard Wimby for an extended period of time. Well, he is.
0: You're getting killed now. You might as well try to do something, because it ain't going to go away, and it's embarrassing. And I'll continue to rip him if he's a big old wiener. Let's talk to Jeff McDonald. The San Antonio Express News covers the San Antonio Spurs, and, well, he's with them pretty much all the time when they're in season or now in the playoffs. And he's in Oklahoma City right now. Let's talk to Jeff when we continue here on the Blitz on 94.1 San Antonio Sports Star.
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5: One San Antonio Sports Star, looking forward to game 2 tonight in Oklahoma City. Spurs lead that best of 7 set 1-0. I'm Joe Reinagle. He's Jason Minix.
6: And you know a pledge is playing Pearl Jam. Jeff McDonald from the San Antonio Express News is joining us, as he does now on the Buyers Barricades at Guest Line. Jeff, I mean, game 2 tonight, the big question is De'Aaron Fox, and I don't know if it's still too early to know if he's going to be able to go tonight, right?
7: Yeah, the way these things have worked throughout the playoffs, you know, there's a little gamesmanship involved, but you don't show your hand until you absolutely have to. So he's still listed as questionable right now, and we will ask Mitch Johnson about an hour and 15 minutes for the game, and he will say he's trending the right direction, and we're going to check it out on the floor, but we don't have a decision yet, and then we'll find out when they put out the starting lineups. But you know, I could go one of two ways. I was a little surprised he didn't play in game 1.
5: Yeah.
7: I know his ankle has been bothering him since about game 4 of that Minnesota series when Io Dosunmu dove into his legs there. But you know, they brought him to a set shoot around to talk to the media before game 1. And so that's usually a sign that they think that guy's going to play. And then he did not play. So I was a little surprised. Now that the Spurs have won game 1, I'm curious, do they treat it as a house money kind of situation and say, we got the one thing we came for, which was to get one of these 2 games in Oklahoma City. Let's sit Fox again for game 2, give him as much time as possible to heal up, and maybe have a healthier version of him come game 3 and 4 in San Antonio. I don't know that they'll do that. I don't know that I'm even advocating that. I'm just going to be curious to see if that's how they might approach it. But then you go back to the Portland series where they had a chance to do that with Victor and a concussion. You know, they went up to Portland and won game 3 without Victor. And you kind of thought, well, maybe they give him another game in game 4 to get the cobwebs out, but they did not. They played him in game 4. And that was a concussion. So, and it could go a number of different ways tonight, and it'll just be interesting to see, is all I'm going to say, because they definitely need Fox. I know they won game 1 without him. I know Dylan Harper was great. But they need that. They need, and in this series, you need all the ball handling guards you can possibly put on the floor. And so, Fox being out puts a lot of onus on those other 2 guys.
5: Yeah, no question about it. Now, I know, Jeff, that you guys don't get in and see all of shoot around today, and I'm not sure exactly what they did before you went in there, but didn't look to me, just from the videos I've seen, that Fox was doing anything during the time that you guys were allowed in the arena.
7: Yeah, usually by the time we're in there, it's just the guys who want to get up extra shots are getting up extra shots. It's kind of an informal work. It's basically shoot around is over, and they're just kind of anybody that needs to do any other stuff on their own is free to do it. So, but you're right, he wasn't doing much while we were in there, and he was in not that this matters in this day and age either, but he was in sweats and not and not shorts, which that can mean nothing anyway. I mean, that's kind of how shoot-arounds go now. They don't do a whole lot in some of these shoot-arounds, especially after everybody played 50 minutes the other night. They were going to go pretty light today.
6: Jeff McDonald of the San Antonio Express News here on the Blitz on 94.1 at San Antonio Sports Star. Obviously, no De'Aaron Fox in game one. A gazillion turnovers, and they weren't great from three-point range, yet they still won. Are you more impressed by that or surprised by that?
7: That's a good question. I think if you're either team, whichever, I mean, you can look at it half full or half empty. If you're the Thunder, you can say, you know, Shea didn't have a great game, and they didn't shoot it very well either. And Victor Wembanyama and Dylan Harper had to have, like, historical record-breaking games for the Spurs to win in double overtime. And if Victor doesn't make a 35-footer at the end of the first overtime, the Thunder win the game. You can sell yourself on that if you're the Thunder. If you're the Spurs, you can say, well, okay, all that's true, but we didn't have De'Aaron Fox and we beat you. You're not going to get 31 from Alex Caruso again. And the Spurs, historically, they're not going to turn the ball over 21 times. So you can look at the Spurs and say, we did all that wrong and we still won the game on the road against the champs and feel good about that. I think when you look at a game two, and this is the way it is in every series, game two is just a new game, a new animal, and we'll see what goes. Maybe, you know, Caruso comes out and he's Steph Curry again, but you know, maybe he's not. Maybe the Spurs turn it all over, throw it all over the Paycom Center again tonight. Maybe they don't. And it's just every game is a new thing and a new animal, and they take on a life of their own, and we just got to see where it goes.
5: And that's the beauty of the NBA playoffs, that's for sure, that every game is its own story. I've got to ask you though, and you being up there in Oklahoma City, Jeff. Chet Holmgren is getting killed all over the nation on social media for not going head to head with Wimby. What are you hearing there, and why do you think he's not doing that?
7: The main reason I would say would be X's and O's wise. If Chet is guarding Wimby, Wimby can take him out to the 3-point line, and then there is nobody at the rim to defend the Dylan Harper drives and the De'Aaron Fox drives and the Steph Castle drives. So if and the Spurs do this a little bit with Wimby too. I mean, a lot of the reason Caruso was open for all those 3-pointers was that was Wimby's guy, and they're leaving him, giving the Thunder that shot. So Wimby is free to kind of have a foot in the paint, roam, be a weak side defender. He doesn't have to stick with Caruso in the corner. The Thunder like to do that against the Spurs. The Thunder like to do that with Holmgren. And so that's probably why they haven't gone to the head-to-head Chet to Wimby matchup yet. And it's interesting about Holmgren because I'm told he's an all-star and an all-NBA player. He was a runner-up for Defensive Player of the Year. But I'll be honest, mostly when I see him, he's playing the Spurs, and he just looks like a dude.
5: Yeah.
7: He just looks like a dude against the Spurs. He's just a guy. And it's not a slight on Chet Holmgren. It's more just it's more just the difference between him and Wimby, which seems obvious at this point. But there was a time in there where everyone wanted to make it a Chet-Wimby matchup, like the media wanted that, and fashioned into this one-on-one thing. And they're not even in the same stratosphere.
6: Not at all.
7: I mean, they're just not.
6: Jeff McDonald of the San Antonio Express News here on the Blitz. You think about the defensive game plan against SGA in Game 1. Was phenomenal. I mean, both Castle Harper, even Carter Bryant guarding him. And really, two, and I've heard the term 2.5 because you're feeding it into Wimby. Do you anticipate any changes to what the Spurs do defensively on SGA?
7: I really don't. I really think they like what they did there. They're not going to let Shea get loose into the paint. They're not going to let him get paint touches, which fuels a lot of their offense, even if he's not the one doing the scoring. If he's going to score, and the guy averaged 31 points in the regular season, yeah, he was averaging 29 in the playoffs coming into game one. Like, if the guy's going to score, the Spurs are going to make him make tough, contested, mid-range jump shots, which he can do. Like, he's the MVP for that, for that reason. He can do that. But the Spurs want to turn him into a one-dimensional mid-range jump shooter, and maybe he has a game where he's hitting all these shots over double teams and over Steph Castle, and he has a big game, and the Thunder win the game, but the Spurs will live with that. They've got so many other people involved. Now, part of keeping him out of the paint is what I mentioned earlier. They're going to give up open 3-point shots, And their goal is to give up open three-point shots to the guys you want taking them if you're the Spurs. So the Thunder players, you want taking the threes. They want to funnel the ball to there and make that be the shot. And Lou Dort is one of those, and that worked out for the Spurs in game one. It actually worked out against everybody who wasn't Alex Caruso. None of those players could anything in game one. So I think the Spurs will probably double. Man, Caruso had the second 30-point game of his entire career the other night. We're going to bet that he's not going to do that again, even if we leave him butt naked open. So I would be surprised if, at least at the start, the Spurs don't double down strategy and you see that guy be open and have to take shots. And I'll remind everybody, if you remember the Christmas Day game, that was the exact strategy. What did Caruso do? He was 2 of 12 from three. They sat there and watched that man miss 10 three-pointers, which kind of feeds into their strategy for game one, and almost backfired because the guy didn't miss. He made eight. But I think he's probably going to be somewhere in the middle of that, and the Spurs will live with that as long as they keep Shea from going ballistic.
5: Well, and that's the thing. And then, of course, and I hate to bring this up, Jeff, but I'm going to anyway, the whistles tonight and what happens. Typically, Oklahoma City wins that battle with Shea and even Chet Holmgren to some extent. Do you anticipate perhaps the whistles might go a little more Oklahoma City's way tonight?
7: Man, that is just so hard to predict, but it is. It's just kind of the nature of the beast in the NBA playoffs that the games are very they take on a tenor based on the officiating, and it's a new whistle each game, and you have to like adjust to it. You know, there were games in that Minnesota series where like everybody got away with murder, and then there were games where the especially after the elbow incident, the refs felt like they had to tighten it up a little bit, and I thought it was a pretty fairly called game the other night in game one. I didn't really have a lot of moments where I thought the refs were really blowing it. It's just going to depend. I mean, you could see where they come. You just don't know. I think that's maybe the frustration of every team and every coach in the NBA playoffs since the NBA playoffs have started, is you just don't know what you're going to get from the ref crew that night. And it's always an X factor, but it's an X factor that both teams have to learn to adjust to and deal with. You just want it to be, you know, fair both ways.
6: Yeah, consistent. That's, you know, and that's with refs in any sport, but it's always not the easiest thing to find. Jeff McDonald of the Express News here on the Blitz. Kind of looking at this two different ways. De'Aaron Fox is able to play tonight, normal minutes, normal rotation. If he can't or can't go normal minutes rotations, do you keep Dylan Harper in the starting lineup where they might be defensively better with Harper in the starting lineup, or and have De'Aaron come off the bench, or De'Aaron start, and if he's limited minutes, you just adjust the rotations?
7: You're asking if De'Aaron is cleared, but he's kind of limited what they do?
6: Yep.
7: I think they probably just go back to the normal starting lineup. They like to kind of dance with the one who brung you, keep the rotations the same way that they were throughout the first two series. I think they got through a game without Fox in the starting lineup because they were able to, they put a lot of minutes on Harper and Castle in game one. Like neither one of those guys, was on the floor at all times, and sometimes both of them were on the floor together. So they both logged a lot of minutes. I think they would rather go back to everything go back to their normal rotations if they can pull that off.
5: Well, that brings up an interesting question, Jeff. With San Antonio coming off a physical series against Minnesota, Oklahoma City resting as much as they did, does fatigue play a factor tonight, possibly?
7: I think that's definitely something to look at, really, for both teams. I mean, the Spurs played fewer guys and played a lot more minutes than the Thunder did. If you look at it, I mean, Shea played 51, but the Thunder at least had some starters come in under 40. The Spurs didn't. They had every starter play 44 minutes. Devin Vassell played 51. Wemby got to 49. So I think that is something to look at. They tried to do nothing yesterday and do very little today. Just sit down and watch film, and that's all you got to do. We're not going to be on our feet. But it is something to monitor. I mean, there's just no two ways about it. And I thought it was interesting. Yesterday, Mitch Johnson told us about four times in that game, they'd come to a timeout huddle and the coaches would kind of argue about, should we put McLaughlin in just to give these guys just a 2-minute break, 3-minute break here or there? Can we, can get away, and they just never pulled the trigger on that. And but it was interesting to me that that was a constant source of questioning in the timeout huddles throughout that game. And the main thing is, Mitch says we don't just want guys playing; we want them to be able to play at the pace and the speed and the with the force and the intent and the intention that we need them to play with every minute they're on the floor. And so if they're fatigued and can't do that, they have to look at ways to get them a little rest. And so I wouldn't be surprised if you see a deeper, at least see a, even if Fox is playing, you at least see a deeper, a little bit of a deeper rotation this game. Maybe not extra guys, but some of those Carter Bryants, maybe even your Harrison Barneses, just get a few more minutes to take some wear and tear off of the guys that really left it all out there the other night in double overtime.
6: Jeff McDonald of the San Antonio Express News joining us here on the Blitz. For those that don't know Jeff well, he was a star basketball player at Madison High School back in the day, a sharp
7: shooter.
6: That
7: is not true.
6: And oh, it's absolutely not true. But you were a basketball player at Madison. You went on the floor after the game the other night and took a picture from where Wemby took that three. From your basketball, go all out Bundy here, from your basketball playing days, when you're on the floor looking at where he shot that from, what was that perspective like?
7: I couldn't make that shot. give me 20 chances, and I don't think I could make that shot. And maybe not even when I was in my prime. It's a long way away. It's a long way away, and I just was sitting there thinking about the audacity of that man to take that shot.
6: Yeah.
7: Like, just the audacity. I mean, it's really, I mean, I'm stammering now because it's just every time you watch this guy play, he does something that's unreal or that you're not expecting, and that just takes cojones. forget three minutes. That was the only shot he made outside the restricted area, like all night. And well, game's on the line. I'm just gonna take it. And I'm not sure if I like the shot selection, but it's gonna be one of the iconic shots in Spurs history, especially if they go on to take this series.
5: Everybody around here, no.
6: Yes.
7: I mean, every player on the Spurs bench was like that too. What are you doing?
5: Nice.
7: But, and if he misses the shot, the game is over.
5: Yeah.
7: Spurs loose.
5: Yes.
7: Like, the game is over right there if he misses that shot. It was just an amazing, and he's gassed. He has been gassed the entire overtime. Like, at that point. Like, the audacity to think he should take that shot in that moment is just a sight to behold. It's one of my favorite things about that dude.
6: Yeah, it's crazy. Jeff, before we let you go, our poll question today on our YouTube page, two options. Your gut feeling heading into tonight's game, too. Spurs win, Thunder lose. Your thoughts?
7: You want me to pick one of those? let's see. Oh, that's a tough one.
5: Yeah.
7: Seems like a coin flip. No.
6: Heads I win, tails you lose.
7: Yeah, exactly. Well, what's winning that poll? Are people actually voting in it, or do they get the joke?
5: They prefer Spurs win.
6: Yeah.
5: Versus Thunder loss.
6: 146 votes, 86% have Spurs winning, 14% Thunder lose.
7: Okay, but 100% have a 2-0 series tomorrow.
5: Yes,
6: look at that Madison education paying off. Your math teacher's proud.
7: That's 4-0, baby.
6: Yeah. Good stuff, Jeff. Enjoy the game tonight. Hopefully it's not a double overtime thriller, and you can meet your deadline.
7: All right. We'll try to keep it out of overtime.
6: Good stuff.
5: Appreciate it.
6: Make sure you're following Jeff on the socials on Twitter, JMcDonald_SEN, Jeff McDonald, on the Buyers Barricades guest line, where they provide traffic control, rental, and sales for San Antonio and beyond online at buyersbarricades.com.
5: You know what I love about Jeff McDonald? He's going to let you know that if he knows something, he's going to tell you. If he doesn't, he's going to let you know that. But he has these battles with people on Twitter that are just hilarious.
6: Yeah, oh yeah.
5: And he will say something that he knows is factual or true, and it may be slightly against the Spurs, and boy, he just gets attacked.
6: Yep.
5: And he just comes back with something funny. But, I mean, a good dude, hell of a writer, and he's been doing this for a long time. No doubt about that. We got a lot more Spurs basketball to talk about before this is over. As we head into the 5 o'clock hour, 2.5 hours from tip-off. Get done what you need to get done. No distractions. Come 7:30. Because everybody needs to be there and channel some good thoughts into the TV screen as we go into this huge game two, without a doubt. We'll continue. Spurs basketball against OKC tonight. We'll continue here on the Blitz on 94.1 San Antonio Sports Star. 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
5: Well, what is there to talk about but a big game two in the Western Conference Finals Series? 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Tip-off from Oklahoma, 7:30 tonight. De'Aaron Fox says it is questionable, considered a game-time decision. It will be televised on NBC, streaming on Peacock. Other news today, Aaron Rodgers, Pittsburgh quarterback, told reporters this is it for him one more year.
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17: Hump day.
5: Oh, those go hand in hand, don't they? We ought to play every Wednesday. There should be a game of some sort. Some fashion. Welcome to the Blitz. Thanks for spending a little time with us here on 94.1. I'm Joe Reinagle. He's Jason Minix. And my good friend here, Caleb, is wiggling his head. It's a hump day and it's a game day.
18: You're wiggling its head.
5: Well, he was doing it earlier. I'm just helping him out.
18: I don't think he can do that by itself.
5: He's fatigued.
18: He just sits there.
5: Yeah.
17: Mike. What day is it, Mike?
18: So you make it move. It doesn't move if you don't touch it.
5: Well, I like it when it moves. Don't you? Look at that. Spurs going to win tonight, Caleb. Yeah.
18: You got to watch on YouTube to see what Joe was just doing there. SASportsStar.com or search us out on YouTube and you can see Joe fondling a camel.
5: Yeah, well, kind of.
18: Not kinda.
5: Well, I'm just
18: kinda. There was no kinda there.
5: I'm fondling. Define fondling.
18: Touching.
5: I'm holding a
18: you're
5: damn
18: playing
5: statue.
18: With it? You're playing with it.
5: Yeah.
18: You're making its head move.
5: I'm bobbling his head.
18: You're doing what?
5: Bobbling his head.
18: Mm-hmm.
5: Uh huh.
18: Mm-hmm.
5: She didn't specify poundage. Having fun, Minix. You know, I don't know. Maybe you don't know anything about that. We're just having a little fun on a Wednesday afternoon.
18: Yeah, we are.
5: That's all we're doing.
18: It's a game day.
5: That's right.
18: I mean, look, we had an all right lunch, and now we're getting ready for a big game today.
5: All right, or average.
18: All right and average, kind of the same. I will say this: it's 5:02, and I'm hungry.
5: Yeah.
18: Normally, I make it through a show without hungry, right?
5: If you don't know what we're talking about, we tried the Bill Miller cheeseburgers today because that seems to be the rage. I've seen some social media folks doing that too.
18: The peer pressure, we got to try it. Now I'm thinking to myself, Bill Miller's and their cheeseburgers. Why is this a craze? Why does this feel like something I've got to go try? We never did try. I haven't anyway. The Arch Burger. Right?
5: No, I've never tried that. Well, because the Bill Miller burger doesn't have arch sauce.
18: That
5: on
18: wasn't
5: it.
18: Arch sauce.
5: It was somebody's sauce. It wasn't Arch's.
18: They don't put anything on it. If you remember to ask them for ketchup and mustard package, otherwise we'd have got back with none of those. But I did. I went to Bill Miller's today. We did try the Bill Miller cheeseburger. And there's video of us trying the first bite.
5: Yes.
18: You can find that on the San Antonio Sports Star socials. It's all right. Although Reinagle might have had the most accurate description for a cheeseburger while eating it. No thought process. Just initial reaction. Reinagle said it was
5: hospital food. I mean, it tasted like a burger you get at the hospital.
18: Okay.
5: I mean, it just had that, there was nothing flavorful about it.
18: There's plenty of pepper on it.
5: There was seasoning.
18: Look,
5: Bill Miller does a lot of things right. Chicken strips, fried chicken, breakfast tacos.
18: They're a barbecue joint.
5: Well, they don't do that very well. or the burger. But a lot of people are trying it, so they're probably making a little money off the deal.
18: Well, so while I was there, and you realize when you're ordering, you're making a mistake. Now, it's been a while since I've been through the drive-thru at Bill Miller, but I haven't been inside. And when you get it to go, you're in the different part of the counter where you're watching them make everybody else's food. And I'm watching them make some po' boys. I'm standing in line waiting to order. And the fried chicken, man, it smelled so good. And here I'm ordering a damn cheeseburger. Three of them.
5: Yeah.
18: So right there, you're like, well,

0: I'm ordering wrong. But committed, let's do it. How pissed would you guys have been if I came back with a po' boy for me and the cheeseburgers for you?
1: Well, probably pretty.
0: Now, you would have been pretty.
1: What the hell we done?
0: We were all in it together, right? But and we know, because people are reminding us, Bill Miller recently ranked the worst barbecue chain in the nation.
1: Yes.
0: Again, they got great fried chicken. You called it hospital food. Now, some hospital food isn't bad.
1: Well, not bad, but it's not like, you know, we're talking about if you're in the hospital, you have no choice.
0: Well, but if you're there visiting somebody in the hospital, I mean, the food isn't necessarily bad. It's not great, but it is what it is.
1: There you go. That's a great description of the Bill Miller cheeseburger.
0: And, you know, and I'm thinking, all right, along those lines, you know, certain high school stadiums, kind of feels like one of those burgers, or when you're at a fundraiser type of thing, or, and I've never had them, but it's sometimes like when you're at Sam's and you see that big box of frozen patties. I've never had those that I'm aware of. I've never bought that.
1: That's what it sounds like.
0: But that's kind of what it tasted like.
1: Yeah.
0: I mean, it was all right, but it's 5 o'clock and I'm hungry.
1: Well, yeah, and look, we were all hungry. It was lunchtime.
0: It was lunchtime.
1: And so, you know, you eat it. And you say you did it. It's kind of like when I tried gizzards. Yeah, you try them, and you're never going to have them again.
0: You would much rather have gizzards than another Bill Miller cheeseburger.
1: Trust me. I'll have a Bill Miller cheeseburger any day of the week before I ever touch another gizzard.
0: All right. But again, I don't know that I'll ever have another Bill Miller cheeseburger.
1: Well, I won't either, nor will I have another gizzard, I promise you.
0: But, I mean, so take that for what you want. We might have just saved you $12. I think about where this radio station is on Eisenhower. I want a burger. I'm going either to like Broadway 5050, or if I'm going to a drive-thru, Burger Boy isn't far away, Whataburger. I mean, but they said limited time.
1: Well, it's time. you take it off.
0: Although they were selling a ton of them.
1: I know.
0: I mean, I think a lot of people, you know, because of social media, going to Bill Miller. And you wait 12 minutes for it.
1: That's crazy.
0: You do. But, yeah, it was, I mean, if you were thinking about it and you're on the fence, you're welcome.
1: Yeah, well, exactly. Yes, that's what we do here. We try things in advance for you, all of you guys and gals out there. So,
0: And by the way, can I say something else?
1: Sure.
0: I've seen some other people that have posted videos and talked about their Bill Miller burgers, and I've seen like doubles with bacon and all that. If you want an extra patty, it's $3.50. You want to turn it into a double, you know, bacon. I mean, it could turn into a $20 burger pretty quick.
1: Really quick.
0: It ain't worth it.
1: And I will say this for them: the patty was thick. Yeah. I mean, it wasn't like a skinny one. So no. If you put two on there, that's going to be a mouthful.
0: Now, did you, Pledge wants to know if you got your McGangbang last night for dinner?
1: No, I did not. I did not.
0: All that talk at the end of the show on the secret menu, you were going to go ask the lady at McDonald's for a McGangbang.
1: Well, I didn't want to have to call AA Best Bail Bonds, and so I was just wanting to get home and not be arrested for,
0: it's on the secret menu.
1: Well, that's great, but if the girl or the guy.
0: Well, you have to have Mick. You can't just say gang.
1: No, I'm just saying. I mean, if they don't know the secret menu, they're going like, I'm not that
0: there,
1: kind of girl, pal.
0: Don't they know?
1: I don't know. No, I mean, so there's our next challenge.
0: What?
1: Going to a drive-thru and seeing if they know the secret menu. Didn't we call a Taco Bell one time and the lady there had no clue what we were talking about?
0: Well, that was for a new item, but then we realized it was a limited time only in certain parts of the country, and San Antonio wasn't it. So when they were bringing back the Mexican pizzas in the limited time run.
1: That's what it was. Yeah.
0: I mean, we could send Caden, who spent some time sitting in my chair while I was out last week.
1: He did.
0: Talking about hot dogs, of all things. we can send Caden to ask about the McGangbang.
1: You know, I think that'd be a good bit to do, and send Caden out once a week on you know, goofy stuff like that. I think you get a kick out of that. Pledge, you can make that happen, can't you?
0: We'll make him a star.
1: There you go.
0: Uh-huh. What were we going to send him to the drive-thru and he wouldn't do it? I forget what that was.
1: I don't recall.
0: He wanted the cheeseburger order that ended up being nothing but pickles or something on there.
2: Yeah, all the pickles.
1: That's it.
0: He still needs to do that.
1: Well, I think he's got a role to play on this fine broadcast.
0: Well, he did a great job with the hot dog.
1: Well, I'm not sure that was the case.
0: I saw the video of that, and the look on your face when he just walked into the studio, like, what the hell are you doing, man?
1: Exactly. And so I don't know. I never know when he's going to come walking through here or not.
0: I mean, even though there's a sign on the door that says, do not enter while the show is going on.
1: Well,
0: nobody pays attention to that, especially the boss.
1: You know,
0: good Lord.
1: We had a fountain in our building today.
0: That's an interesting way to describe it.
1: Or a waterfall, I guess.
2: We have two fountains in the building.
0: Yeah, we have pipes with water that run across the ceilings here for whatever ungodly reason.
1: Well, this building's really about 1800s.
0: It's been remodeled, but the inner workings, but there's water running in the ceilings, and there I don't know, when was this? Let's see, the original KTSA building from the, 70s and whatnot, it burned down. So whenever this one was built in the 80s, it's been remodeled a couple of times. But there was a pipe that burst, and the water that was flowing into the sales area was quite interesting. And our great sales department, all they knew how to do was pull out their phones and video.
1: That's it. Well, they did a good job.
0: Jasmine.
1: They're pretty good at doing that stuff. So, but it was interesting. And now the air conditioner's not working, and it's hot as hell.
0: It is. So I'm hot and I'm hungry.
1: Yeah, and I'm ready for a game, without a doubt. Looking forward to game two tonight. I know all of you out there are looking forward to it as well. By the way, Gibbs says some McDonald's have birthday cakes that aren't advertised. I don't think I've ever seen
2: secret
1: a birthday
2: menu.
1: That, where the hell they put a birthday cake?
0: In the freezer? In the fridge? I mean, do you trust McDonald's in a birthday cake knowing the ice cream machine's always broke?
1: No.
2: Maybe it breaks because they keep using it to make the cakes.
1: I have no idea what they're doing, but there's another thing we can ask for.
0: If you go to McDonald's and ask for birthday cake, I feel like you're asking for something illegal and it's code for working the register. Like that just feels wrong.
1: It really does. It really does. Oh, well. We're going to make that happen at some point in time, maybe after the Spurs win the championship and we've got a long summer. We'll put Caden to work doing some of these secret menus out and about of this fine city. I think it'd be a lot of fun. We're talking Spurs basketball. That's what we're doing. We're getting you ready for a big game two in the Western Conference Finals. We'll continue that when we continue here on the Blitz on 94.1 San Antonio Sports Star.
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9: 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Come on out there. Obviously, we're going to be reacting to whatever happens tonight in Game 2 of the Western Conference Finals. I'm Joe. He's Jason.
10: So ready for tonight's game.
9: I am too.
10: I know San Antonio and Oklahoma City were glued to the TV the other night. So was the country. According to NBC PR, the most watched Game 1 Western Conference Finals game in history. 9.2 million viewers.
9: Wow.
10: And kind of based on what you're hearing and seeing from other parts of the country, a lot of them rooting against Oklahoma City, so for San Antonio. I didn't realize Oklahoma City was that hated of a franchise.
9: Well, I mean, I think it's because of the flopping. You know, SGA with his flops and the calls that they get and or had gotten throughout the regular season and even into the playoffs. And I think a lot of that's part of it. I don't think fans like that very much. So I don't know. That I'm just spitballing, but maybe that's perhaps part of the problem. And San Antonio's got Wimby, and I think Wimby has captivated everybody across the country, and everybody's in awe of what this young man can do.
10: Well, and again, you think about Wimby, you look at his shot chart from the other night. And then, of course,

0: the shot that was statistically the longest made shot of his career. And you look at his numbers in regulation. You'd have been happy with that as a Spurs fan if the Spurs had won. Even if not, it was a normal game in regulation, but then he just dominated in overtime. The refuse to lose mentality, let's put everybody on our back, Dylan Harper getting his first start, and showing not only incredible defense, but the incredible confidence and poise that he plays with. And, you know, we don't know about De'Aaron Fox's availability tonight. We probably won't know while we were on the air. James Pledger might know during extra innings with Pledge. Are you doing a full show tonight? You got a whole hour?
1: Got a whole hour. That's when the news broke on Monday, is about halfway through my show.
2: Well, Nate Ryan's, there's some Spurs already out on the floor there in Oklahoma City. Dylan Harper putting up shots. And according to Nate, he hasn't missed yet. So that's, I guess that's a good sign. They're already, I see a bunch of Oklahoma City players out there as well, probably mostly bench players for them, but who knows? But they're out there.
0: Now, we don't know if Dylan Harper is starting or not, but when I'm looking at some of the video, like Larry Ramirez has some video, don't know if he will start or come off the bench, but this is the time frame where a lot of the role players, the bench guys, would be out there for their warm-ups, not the starters. Same thing with Oklahoma City. So is that a sign that Dylan Harper knows he's coming off the bench tonight, or is he just trying to keep his regular routine and get out 2 hours early?
2: Well, that's a great question, and obviously we don't know the answer, but I would assume you keep your same routine. Whatever you've been doing the entire season, you don't want to mess that up. And I think so. I'll take it as that. Again, I don't think Fox is going to play tonight. That's just a gut feeling, and hopefully I'm wrong, like I was wrong in game one, because I didn't think there was any chance he was going to miss that game. He did, so I'll go the other way this time, because that's what I do. I just like to help out the Spurs in any way, shape, or form that I can.
0: Good job, Joe.
2: Thanks.
0: Take one for the team.
2: Yes, that's what I'm doing.
0: What's your gut feeling for tonight? That's our poll question on YouTube. Get there through sasportstar.com or search out the station San Antonio Sports Star on YouTube. Or talk to us. How are you feeling about tonight? You know, the nervousness, knowing that we're a little more than 2 hours away from this game tipping off. Gut feeling, Spurs win or not. Can tonight's game two live up to the hype and everything like game one did? Can we get a duplicate performance? And again, there will be, every game is a different animal, but will we get another game that stays within 10 points all the way through and decided late in the fourth quarter? And as a basketball fan, I want that. Spurs fan, I'd love for them to win by 30. You know, let's go all Minnesota again, just from a stress standpoint, and then get a free taco in the morning.
2: Dude, I don't know, man. As much fun as that game was the other night, I'd like to see that again. And not necessarily a double overtime game, but one that comes right down to the wire, where if somebody makes a shot to win it, and I think there's always a good chance of that. I better chance of that in my mind than a blowout win by either side.
0: Right now, Oklahoma City is favored by 7.5.
2: 7.5 now?
0: The over-under is 216.5. And I do wonder if Vegas knows De'Aaron isn't playing. Now, they might have just heard Reinagle's gut feeling and adjusted the line.
2: Yeah, I'm sure they did.
0: 7.5 just seems criminal.
2: That seems like a lot. It was 6.5 earlier today, so it's gone up. I think if you're a gambler, you're thinking, okay, OKC's got to win this game. They're desperate. They're going to come out, and they're going to take care of business. So I don't know, but that just seems like a lot. In my mind.
0: I'm with you there. What do you guys think? 210-656-ESPN, 656-3776. And again, I think the recovery aspect, while San Antonio had a tougher road to get to the Western Conference Finals, and Oklahoma City had a lot of time resting, those guys played a ton of minutes, especially SGA. So while they were more rested coming in, the fatigue factor is certainly there for both teams, although Oklahoma City rolled deeper in their bench and their guys didn't play as many minutes as a lot of the Spurs guys did, although everybody played above what they normally do. And when you look at Vic, games where he seems to play a ton of minutes, the next game might not be as strong. But whatever he learned with the Monks, this is where you channel all of that stuff, and you go from there.
2: Great read on ESPN, by the way.
0: Yes.
2: Was it?
0: Ramona?
2: That's her.
0: Shelbourne,
2: yes.
0: Yeah.
2: That's a good read. It's a good story if you get a chance to go do that. Everybody's worried about Tony Brothers. He will be officiating tonight, and worried about foul calls. And I think that's a legit worry. I honestly do, for a number of reasons. And you go all conspiracy theory if you want to. NBC would like nothing more for this series to go at least six games. All right,
0: yeah.
2: They would. And the NBA. I mean, you just heard the numbers in game one. They would love to extend this series out. And so if you're a conspiracy theorist, OKC's going to get a lot of whistles tonight. And they're going to get to the foul line a lot. We'll see if that plays out that way, but crazier things have happened.
0: Well, and again, you talk about the double overtime thriller peaked at 12 million viewers. Peacock delivered a record 2.3 million. The 9.2 million total viewers for game one across NBC and Peacock, up 71% from last year.
2: Wow.
0: That's ridiculous.
2: That is unbelievable.
0: That is crazy. And again, gut feeling tonight, you know, the poll question is available to you. Old Matt Roy, he just texted OKC by 25 tonight.
2: Wow. You know, Matt Roy, I worry about him sometimes, but that's all right. I mean, you know, he's just a kid.
0: Again, I mean, he's probably got, I don't know, 500 on that then.
2: Well, it's 7.5, dude. That's
0: seven
2: a
0: and
2: lot.
0: A half.
2: Wow.
0: Well, I mean, would you feel better at 6.5?
2: Well, yeah, I would, actually. I mean, again, I'm typically staying away from Spurs games in the playoffs from gambling on them, although I wish I would have been betting on them. I'd have made a fortune in this playoff series. But that just seems like a lot. With as evenly matched as both of these teams are, and I don't see the Spurs collapsing tonight. I just don't. I think Oklahoma City's going to play better. But a gut feeling on this thing being a 20-point blowout, I have a hard time seeing that.
0: 210-656 ESPN 656-3776. Mario, how you feeling about tonight's game?
3: I got a question for Joe. Is this a must-win game for the Thunder?
2: Dude, are you crazy? No, it's not. It's a game that they would love to win. It's a game they need to win, but a must-win game? Absolutely not. Have you been listening to the show very often?
0: Hey, he's trying to make your head explode.
2: Well, I know he is.
0: He's trying to push your button.
2: And I appreciate
0: and
2: that.
0: And you got him.
2: But you knew the answer to that, didn't you, Mario?
3: I did. And it really is a must-win for them. I think them going down 0-2 into San Antonio, if they go down 0-2, they might win one game. For the rest of the series.
2: Well, I can see that too. Obviously, the road would be much harder for them, having to win four games in five tries if they lose tonight. So, yeah, I mean, I'm with you, but it's a game that they really need to win. Absolutely. They really need to
0: win. Would like to. I mean, 87% of the time, teams that go down 2-0 don't win the series. So
2: 13% of the time they do.
0: Okay.
2: So there you go.
0: You feel like our poll question, your gut feeling tonight, Spurs win or Thunder lose? Right now, 86% have the Spurs winning, 14% have the Thunder losing. You've got time, 159 votes. You've got time to go vote in our poll on YouTube.
2: Absolutely. Go vote in. If you think, like our good buddy Matt Roy, that Oklahoma City's going to blow the Spurs out tonight, you can give us a call and let us know that. 656-3776. 656-ESPN. What are your thoughts and your gut telling you about tonight's game? To me, it's going to be fascinating to see how it plays out because Jeff McDonald said the same thing. Every game is its own story, and this one tonight will certainly be that as well. Game night San Antonio, brought to you by Vision Source. That's coming up next here on the Blitz on 94.1 San Antonio Sports Talk.
0: And as we get ready for tonight's game two of the Western Conference Finals, and you think about the games that are going to be in town this weekend, Friday and Sunday for games three and four. If you want some cool shirts made for yourself, go see Sam over at Sammy's Embroidery and Printing on San Pedro. 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
2: A little over 2 hours. Well, about 2 hours away from tip-off. Game 2, Oklahoma City and the San Antonio Spurs. 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
4: 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Beyond your eyes.
0: We'll go beyond at the game. Game Night San Antonio getting ready for Game 2. 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Go see Dr. Diane Ramirez Shank on South Flores between East South Cross and Southwest Military. And we've asked all day, what is your gut feeling for tonight's Game 2?
2: We do have a poll question up there that some people are questioning. Jason, I don't understand why some people are doing that.
0: It's pretty obvious. it's not overly complicated. Don't overthink it. Do not overthink today's poll question. Just get to YouTube and cast your vote. You've got two options. Pretty simple there.
2: I think. Well, obviously, Spurs win is leading the way at 85%. Thunder lose at 15%. I think most people just want to hear that Spurs win.
0: Yeah.
2: So they're voting for that because that's what they want to hear, not that the Thunder lost.
0: Well, and again, I either way, and we ask for your gut feeling, and, you know, you can call in as well, 210-656-ESPN, 656-3776. Feels like the theme of the day. Homer, you're on the Blitz. Homer?
23: Hey, guys. Good afternoon. How's it going?
0: Good. Is that actually written on your driver's license?
23: It is. Unfortunately, my mother named me after a Greek poet, so I guess it makes sense, you know?
2: So is that a nickname, Homer, or that's actually your name?
23: That is my real name, guys. My driver's license name.
2: Right. Okay,
23: yes, sir.
2: Cool.
0: All right, Homer.
23: So,
0: how you feeling about tonight? Shocker, right?
23: Well, the thing is, OKC wanted to test waters, and I have the feeling that, you know, this past game they tested the waters, and it seems like I feel like they're intimidated now.
2: Who, Oklahoma City's intimidated? Is that what you're saying?
23: Correct.
2: Okay.
23: Correct.
2: All right.
23: You know that last play where Shai kind of threw that three pointer. I think they were up 107, and then you know Wemby came back, shot that three pointer, that world right shot three pointer. I feel like, you know, he kind of like he brings up the work. So what I'm trying to say is, like, he carries a team, but at that exact moment, everything, like, kind of, he kind of, like, lost it, like, lost that enthusiasm, lost the, you know, the MVP vibe. You know what I mean, sort of?
2: Yeah, well, I think so, Homer. I think he's pretty happy that that whole trophy presentation is over.
0: Yep.
2: They don't have to do that again tonight. And it's interesting because that always seems to piss the other team off when you get a trophy like that. So I understand what you're saying, but look, he's too good a player to not play better than he did in game one. I just cannot see Shai having another night like he had in game one. Well, it remains to be seen because the Spurs are damn good defensively, and they've done a hell of a job, or they did, in that. And so, but I have to believe the guy's going to come back and play much better than he did in game one.
0: Although, and while we all say, you know, you can't really take a whole lot from the regular season, the defense on Shai that you saw in the regular season, and those turned out to be a lot of Spurs blowout wins, you saw the other night. And I like the term that I've been hearing. The Spurs are putting 2.5 guys on him. I mean, they're double-teaming him and then funneling to Wemby. That creates the other half, which for most is a full, right? And daring other guys to beat you. And Alex Caruso had an incredible game in Game 1, but do you really think that Alex Caruso is going to be able to do that at the very least 4 times in this series? And I think most of us would bet the ranch that that ain't going to happen.
2: I would bet the ranch for sure. Look, they're going to leave him open. He's going to have some open looks. Whether he knocks him down or not remains to be seen. But, yeah, I'm with you. The night he had the other night was just spectacular. And so I don't see that coming from Caruso. Again, the thing where I was more impressed with Caruso was defensively. The guy was energetic. He had a lot of, and he was playing well defensively. And so that will continue, I think. But the scoring, absolutely not.
0: And Caruso is a good defender. And he's going to probably still continue to be the primary defender on Vic. Now, that said, that's where you really hope that De'Aaron Fox is able to play tonight. Because the chemistry that Fox and Wemby have, especially on those pick and rolls and the lobs to the basket, felt like there were a couple of times, and again, Castle doesn't do it all the time, neither does Dylan Harper. What did Wemby say at one point in the regular season? You can't throw it too high, just throw it up there. Yeah. De'Aaron Fox has that down. Those other guys didn't, and so there were some missed opportunities for the alley-oops, and we have no idea yet, as we see here at 5:44 in the afternoon, if De'Aaron Fox is going to play. And if you believe Keldon Johnson, neither do the Spurs players.
1: No, I haven't heard anything. Good spirits, though, as always. And hopefully it'll be there tonight. But, I mean, most importantly, we want De'Aaron healthy. And, if he can play, he will. And I have no doubt about that. But he's definitely a huge piece to what we have going on, a huge piece to what we've been doing throughout the season and the playoffs. So hopefully have him back. But I have no doubt if De'Aaron is able to go, De'Aaron will play. And we all know that. Everybody, from the coaches down to the players. So, we'll see. We're on the same time as y'all. We haven't heard anything.
0: Uh-huh.
2: Well, that's interesting. You know, Sham Sharania leaks the MVP award the other day. Now you think you could have a leak here about De'Aaron Fox? I mean, come
0: it's
2: on, Shams.
0: Talking about the San Antonio Spurs.
2: Dude, let's go.
0: I mean, and Shams has taken a beating.
2: Yeah, he has.
0: He's doing his job.
2: It's not his fault.
0: Well, I mean, he's doing his job. He breaks news for a living. He eats, breathes, and that stuff. That's what he gets paid to do. I do think the NBA feeds him for a lot of stuff, because nothing like seeing Shams tweet and 8 minutes later you get an email and there's the breaking news.
2: Uh-huh.
0: But, you know, I mean, it truly is his job. And, you know, it's funny because who was it that went after Stephen A. the other day? Was it Jaylen Brown?
2: Yeah.
0: You don't know real journalism?
2: Yes.
0: Right? Stephen A. is a talk show host.
2: Mm-hmm.
0: He's not a reporter. He is a talk show host. Joe Reinagle used to be an anchor. Now he is a talk show host. I am a talk show host, like an opinionist in the newspaper.
2: Uh-huh.
0: Mike Finger's job, very different than Jeff McDonald's job at the San Antonio Express News. Shams, Adam Schefter, those types, their job is to break news. And it's funny when people get mad when they actually do their job and break news.
2: Well, I mean, if you're going to be mad at somebody, be mad at the leaker. Whoever called Shams and said, hey, SGA just won the MVP.
0: Yep.
2: I mean, what do you expect Shams to do? Just sit on that? No, you don't do that. You got a great tip from a good source, and you put it out there.
0: And again, that's his job.
2: Yep.
0: I'm not worried about breaking news. Joe's not worried about breaking news at any point. Where a guy like Don Harris wants to break news.
2: Sure.
0: Right? Again, that's part of his job.
2: Yes.
0: Goes with it. But I wish Shams would break this news. But again, there's very little leakage when it comes to the San Antonio Spurs. It's always been that way.
2: Well, we'll see probably on Extra Innings with Pledger about 6:30 or so.
0: Yep.
2: It's typically, that's about when we found out in game one. It was about an hour before the game. We knew, or it was announced, that he wouldn't play in game one. Again, my gut tells me he's not going to play. What does yours tell you?
0: My gut says he is.
2: All right.
0: And I think a big part of that is everybody thought he was going to play in game one.
2: Yep.
0: He even did pregame media. So, and told the reporters, yeah, I plan on playing. I got to go warm it up. So
2: yeah.
0: I do think that he plays tonight. But you wonder if he's going to be limited, if him being out there is actually hurting the team. Mitch Johnson has to have the stones to pull him. You know, it's kind of one of those. There's been times when you see it's playoff time. It's the Western Conference Finals. Are you hurt? Are you injured? Can you go? But if you're out there struggling and it's obvious and you're hurting the team out there, then Mitch has to pull him in and readjust. The good news, they have a win in game one without him. And so for a guy like Dylan Harper, who truly sounds like he had no clue he was going to start or play those kind of minutes until right before the game started, no prep time that, hey, you're it and this is what your role is going to be, and as well as he played, I think they're better equipped for a no De'Aaron Fox or a limited De'Aaron Fox tonight.
2: Well, look, and I have no doubt that Mitch Johnson will pull him. Look, we saw it in game one. I mean, he's pulling players when they're missing assignments. And he did that, and yelling it. Dylan Harper, we're all talking about what a great game he had. Guess what? Mitch Johnson was pissed because he missed an assignment.
0: Yep.
2: He didn't cover somebody the right way, and that's how those guys get better. As talented as I'll use Dylan Harper as an example, just because as talented as he is, he's still learning the NBA game. And so it is Mitch Johnson's job to get on his butt if he does something wrong. And he did that with Keldon Johnson as well. And Keldon Johnson's, a 7-year vet? So, I mean, I like the fire in Mitch Johnson that I'm seeing, at least in game one of this series. And we'll see if that continues. And I fully expect it to.
0: Well, and when you look at tonight's game, I think the bigger concern for me is the ref. And I hate that.
2: Yeah.
0: I hate that. But when I think about Steph Castle did a hell of a job guarding SGA the other night. Looking at some stats from Underdog, when guarding SGA, SGA was 2-of-7 when Castle was the primary defender. 1-of-4 when Dylan Harper was. And knowing Castle's ability to just draw fouls, to get, you know, like we said before game one, he can't foul out of games like he did against Minnesota. And knowing how game one went, The whistles didn't favor Oklahoma City, which probably surprised all of us. That's going to even out tonight. That's the NBA trend.
2: Unfortunately, you're right. It is going to happen, and I think you'll see the edge at the free throw line go to the Thunder tonight. And they're probably going to want to do that. I mean, look, they've got to be more aggressive than they were in Game 1, if they have any chance at all. And I've been saying this in both series. I think the guards have got to be aggressive. They've got to figure out a way to clear Wimby out of the paint so the Thunder guards can get to the rack. And I'll be honest with you, I want the Spurs to win, but when I see guards, when I see professional NBA players go into the paint and make a U-turn immediately, that drives me insane. I mean, look, I understand the guy's 7'4" and 11'3" with his arm linked, and I understand that. Shots are going to get blocked. But to not even test him at all, it's just baffling to me. It baffles me.
0: You know, stats are what they are. In my concern, especially if there's no De'Aaron Fox, a guy like Steph Castle can't get into foul trouble, right? Tony Brothers is the official tonight. The Spurs, you ready for this?
2: Sure.
0: When Tony Brothers is the lead referee, are 7-0 this year.
2: Really? Wow. Well, that surprises me.
0: It surprises me, too.
2: So I don't know why everybody's afraid of Tony Brothers.
0: Well, I mean, doesn't he have the Oklahoma City Thunder tattooed on his calf?
2: Well, I don't know.
0: But it feels that way.
2: Maybe he's got a spur tattooed on the other one.
0: It's possible. I mean, look, this is what we're doing here on Game Night San Antonio, brought to you by Vision Source. We go beyond the box. That's a number that when you see it, you go, well, all right, that's either good or bad. 7-0 eventually. And it's dumb, and I hate this part of the NBA, that going into it, I'm more worried about how the game is going to be reffed. And we've heard other players and other coaches, every game is different, every crew is different. The lack of consistency in NBA officiating, and when you go against a team like Oklahoma City, you just know the whistle is going to be a part of it.
2: Uh-huh.
0: And that's dumb. That's unfortunate.
2: Well, but it wasn't in Game 1.
0: It wasn't in Game 1, and we're all surprised by it, including the guy from the Oklahoma City Thunder Radio Network who joined us earlier on the show.
2: Absolutely, and I think everybody was surprised about it, that the Spurs actually had more trips to the charity stripe than OKC. I think that's going to change tonight. And will that change the complexion of the game? I mean, who knows? But I think it is a fact, and I hate being a conspiracy theorist, but with the 9 million people and over 12 million at one point watching Game 1, yeah, NBC executive calling Adam Silver and say, "Hey, dude, what are we going to do about having Oklahoma City win this game tonight? Because we've got all the games and we want them all to be exciting."
0: Send Tony Brothers. Hopefully, he went to Bedlam Barbecue. I had the 3-meat combo. Might need a nap. A little bit slow on the whistle tonight. That's what I'm hoping for.
2: Well, we'll see. Right?
0: That's not what my gut tells me, though.
2: I know it. It's going to be interesting. It is almost game time, and that is the beauty of this. Again, be sure and join us tomorrow at Tomatillo's newest location. It's 11210 Nacogdoches Road. We'll be out there 2 to 6. We got great prizes: Rangers jerseys, San Antonio Sports Star T-shirts. 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It's Tomatillo's newest location, 11210 Nacogdoches Road. Get on out there and react to whatever happens tonight with us out there at Tomatillo's. Extra Innings with Pledger is coming up next, and you want to stay tuned for that because, well, De'Aaron Fox's playing status will most likely be announced during the hour the Pledge is on the air. First reaction, obviously, tomorrow morning with the fellows on the morning huddle, AJ and Rob. They'll get you started at 6 o'clock, and then Minix and I at Tomatillo's tomorrow at 2. Until then, go Spurs, go!
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0: Heading to the coast for Memorial Day weekend, so is the Blitz. 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
34: It's game night. Game two of the Western Conference Finals. Spurs take a 1-0 series lead on Monday. They are looking to take both games up in Oklahoma City as the Spurs face off against the Thunder tonight. 7:30, De'Aaron Fox, officially a game time decision after missing game one of the series. We'll have more on that news coming up later in Extra Innings with Pledger. 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
34: 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I am James Pledger. Appreciate y'all rolling with me. However you may be joining me, whether that's 94.1 on your FM dial, if you happen to be locked in and listening live at sasportstar.com, BRAA Best Bail Bonds audio player, or if you happen to be watching the show live on YouTube. 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We stream all of our shows live on YouTube, The Morning Huddle, The Blitz, right here on Extra Innings with Pledger. Just go to YouTube, search SA Sports Star. You can like, subscribe, comment along with the show as it happens. Fred Records, Miss Becky, Fred Villarreal, Frank, David Macias, Gibbs. I see y'all all in the chat already. Or you can always feel free to call in the old-fashioned way, 210-656-ESPN, 656-3776, if you want to be a part of the conversation. Love to have those conversations with y'all. What are your gut feelings for tonight? How are you feeling about tonight's game and how it will go? We still don't know the status on De'Aaron Fox. If it's anything like Game 1, we'll know about halfway through my show. 6:30-ish, we'll figure something out and see where we're at as we head into Game 2, and how much does the fatigue matter? Because both teams are dealing with it. I feel like the Spurs exerted more with fewer players, but can they bounce back after just one game off? Earlier this morning on the Morning Huddle, both AJ and Rob talking about tonight's Game 2 up there in Oklahoma City.
0: What's going on with De'Aaron Fox? A lot of people were wanting to know. Here's Mitch talking about that.
1: He will, even though he did play, he will just continue the same rhythm that he did, to my knowledge, when he did play. Between games, he'll do everything he can, which is mostly rest, and then get treatment to prepare for the next game. And tomorrow pregame, we'll find out if he can. And I have no input on it because I trust him more than any medical or anything else. So he'll tell us.
2: You got to get better at this, Coach.
0: Yeah, it's just the voice is just an issue.
2: You're gonna have to get better at this. I don't know. I have no input. You have to get better at this.
0: Here's a weird comment from the Brigade Bar. Packers Nation, why are these guys always bleeping on the Spurs? Shake my head. What? When are we pooping on the Spurs?
3: Yeah, when did that happen?
0: Yeah. Packers Nation. You sound like an imposter, Bubba.
2: Well, I mean, we can dump on the Packers for a while.
0: There ain't no Spurs hating around here, Bub.
3: Oh, yeah.
0: Ain't no Spurs hating.
3: A fake account. I got to run that algorithm to see which accounts are new and old. And I always delete the new ones.
0: Yeah, Packers. Yeah, we don't want any new listeners. Old heads only, right?
3: Yeah.
0: No, well, we don't want that.
3: No, accounts created within the past day.
0: C-Note says, how are you supposed to change your voice? You go to a vocal coach.
2: You go to a vocal
0: Yeah.
2: Come on.
0: How do you think I became an operatic singer?
3: Drink hot toddies.
2: My advice to you is smoke a bunch of cigarettes and drink scotch for the next 10 years. You too.
0: A lot of people.
3: And then switch to cigars.
0: A lot of people said, I would never become someone who could sing the national anthem at a major sporting event. And then.
2: Is that when you had on your tight pants?
0: Yeah. Everyone said, oh, he can't do it, and then I did it. Here we go. Listen to my
4: that our flag was still up there.
2: Oh.
0: You hear how wild the crowd was?
3: Yeah.
0: They were like, whoa.
3: Whoa, that was bad.
0: How did he hit that note? And if Mitch wants my coach, I can hit him up.
2: He's working currently with David Lee Roth to save his voice, and as soon as he's free,
0: he says we hate him. He says we hate on the Spurs every morning. He says
2: that's what we do
0: every morning.
2: Okay. We're truth tellers.
0: All right, Bubba.
2: Do you think?
0: All right, pal.
2: Doing what they did, knowing the minutes. This is a variable that has to be included here. Knowing the sheer volume of minutes that my seven guys played. I've got De'Aaron Fox on ice. He probably, at best, will be 85, and that's at best, you know, yeah. You figure. Is it worth the balance to save your other guy's legs to risk it knowing, full well, I already got the win. It's almost mission accomplished. Or do you play him knowing, I could put these guys to sleep. I could take, you know, we talked that first game as kind of a soul snatching. Well, you want to take, you want to snatch a soul, get game two.
0: Oh, if they win game two, so, I mean, yeah.
2: Is it like worth the squeeze to put a less than ideal and, you know, physically prepared, because he's not going to be 100%, but who is, but at his best with De'Aaron Fox, knowing full well that this, if we win, we can probably shut this down pretty quick. If we lose, it's probably going to go seven.
0: Okay, I'll give you two reasons why I think they would prefer Fox to play tonight. One, Steph Castle had 11 turnovers in game one.
2: That was my next variable. Okay. So you got, and then you've got the turnover problem that, you know, it's ugly, but you still won. You put lipstick on that pig, but it was still a pig.
0: But number two, these guys played so many minutes, they need another body out there they can trust.
2: I think given the circumstances, you got to play him at least for 20 minutes. You know, just hold the line. Don't turn the ball over and don't hurt yourself any worse. And you're going to have to get out there because we need those minutes. We got to get a deeper bench.
0: Here's where they asked Mitch about what recovery and availability are looking like right now.
1: We won't ask him to do anything other than sit in a couple of chairs and watch some film. So their recovery will be from the minute that the clock hit zero after double overtime until 7:30, whatever else they do, I don't care. So that's on the rest of the staff. And we need them to play whatever minutes they need to. In addition to, there is the acknowledgement of the style that we want to play, that we won't sacrifice that for people's minutes. Some people continue to try to find minutes for other people as we did last night. And I think it was probably right on the verge of making me a liar to your question in terms of probably has four different huddles if we should put J-Mac in the game, Jordan McLaughlin. And that wasn't an indictment in terms of because he didn't play. That was more just we need to get the guys that we want to finish to the finish line. And that was my biggest concern probably at some point during the second quarter and up into the fourth quarter. And they superseded my expectations.
0: Yeah. He talked that noise about Jordan McLaughlin pregame. They were like, yeah, no De'Aaron Fox. We're going to have to lean on Jordan McLaughlin. I said, there is no way that dude gets on the floor. I hadn't seen Jordan McLaughlin in a month.
2: And if you, coach, stop bringing me up, man. Name somebody else. Why are you bringing me up again? You and I both know I ain't getting in. My mama listens to this. My mom's going to be waiting on me getting in.
0: Man.
2: Now, why'd you do that? I ain't playing. I'm like Olynyk. I'm not even putting on socks. What'd you think I'm getting in?
0: They did ask Devin Vassell about the possibility of going up 2-0 and bringing that back to San Antonio.
5: I mean, it would be huge to have 2-0 and then go back home to San Antonio where we know the crowd's going to be going crazy and we know we play great back home. So our focus is just keep getting better. I think there are a lot of things that we can do better on the offensive end and defensive end that we can clean up and that we're going to go watch film and be a part of. But I'm just excited for tomorrow's game. I'm excited to hear their fans get loud again. I love playing away games because you hit those big shots, you get those big stops, and it just gets super quiet. That's honestly my favorite.
2: Mine too.
0: Yeah.
2: The Garden last night for Cleveland was a ghost town.
0: Oh,
2: You could hear coaches screaming, squeaking shoes, beer sales. Couldn't hear fans.
0: Well, until about 5 minutes to go in the game, and then suddenly they woke up.
2: Well, they woke up and closed that building down. That by the end of the game, it was a ghost town. It was deathly quiet, just like with the Spurs. I mean, just shut it down, and there is no better feeling in the world than playing in a quiet gym someplace else.
0: And then here is finally Julian Champagne talking about what worked with SGA, and can that be repeated?
6: Voodoo. Well, I mean, I don't know if I can give out the exact strategy, honestly. But just press up, play defense, stay locked in on the game plan. Never get too high, never get too low. He's a great player, you know, so he's going to make some shots. Can't get bogged down by that. Got to just keep pushing and keep pursuing.
0: There you go. Keep on pushing.
2: You don't want to
0: give away the secrets.
2: If I told you what we did, I'd have to kill you.
0: Can't give away the big secret.
2: What the hell are you talking about? We're jumping him off of every high pick and roll. We're bringing backside help to ensure he can't reverse the ball. And we're putting three guys on him constantly. That's what we're doing. It ain't that hard to figure out. He's just going to have to figure out how to get through that.
34: It's going to be very interesting. We do have a slight update on De'Aaron Fox. Michael C. Wright, as of 1 minute ago, De'Aaron Fox still a game-time decision per Mitch Johnson. So Mitch has done his pre-media availability, not tipping his hand as to what's going to be the case with De'Aaron Fox as of this minute. But we will see what happens as the show progresses and we find out more once they put out their final injury update. This is Extra Innings with Pledger. I am James Pledger here on 94.1 San Antonio Sports Star. Coming up next, we'll go a little bit behind enemy lines. As earlier today, Thunder Radio's Gideon Hamilton joined to get the vibes up there in Oklahoma City as they are sitting in a 1-0 hole trying to avoid 0-2. What's the feeling like up there in Thunderville, up in Oklahoma City? We'll discuss it coming up next, right here on Extra Innings with Pledger on 94.1 San Antonio Sports Star.
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34: 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Appreciate y'all riding along with me ahead of this massive Game 2 as the Spurs try to take a commanding lead in this series. Will they be able to pull it off tonight? Will De'Aaron Fox play tonight? Are the Oklahoma City Thunder scared? Have the Spurs gotten in their head with how they have owned them this year? Well, earlier today on the Blitz, they went behind enemy lines to go talk to the voice of the Thunder, Gideon Hamilton, and find out exactly what the feeling is up there in Oklahoma City as they prepare for this game, too.
2: Sounds like an appropriate song with considering our next guest. We're talking a lot Spurs, OKC, Game 2, big one tonight up in Oklahoma City. I'm Joe Reinagle. He's Jason Minnix.
0: And let's get to know the enemy a little bit better as we head into tonight's Game 2. Gideon Hamilton from the Thunder Radio Network joining us now on the Buyers Barricades guest line. Gideon, appreciate the time, especially on a game day. We're talking about from the Spurs angle here on our show. What adjustments do you expect from the Oklahoma City Thunder as they try to even the series at one?
13: I come in peace, guys, by the way. No hostility here. The main thing that happens in game one is kind of these either hard or shadow traps on Shai Gilgeous-Alexander, where you're either trapping him with, you know, your point of attack defender and a wing, or you're trying to funnel him into the second defender.

Victor Wembanyama. And so I would anticipate either you're trying some higher ball screens, which that's going to be tricky, especially if the Thunder are going to play Isaiah attack defender in a wing, or you're trying to funnel him into the second defender, Victor Wembanyama. And so I would anticipate either you're trying some higher ball screens, which that's going to be tricky, especially

0: defensively. That's why the Lakers tried this, and Shea had bad numbers, but there's nobody in the back to help. And so the Thunder just scored whenever they wanted to. If you have guys that can recover defensively and back in rim protection, it takes the Thunder a while to figure this stuff out. So I thought it was an excellent strategy game one, and that's the biggest adjustment I would look for.
1: Gideon, I'm curious because it seems around the country that Chet Holmgren is just getting killed. Fair or unfair, what is the talk there in OKC?
0: Oh, it's totally fair. He just disappears against the Spurs, and his impact against San Antonio is typically only going to be felt on if he has open three-point looks, if he can knock those down, because he's not going to guard Victor Wembanyama, so his defensive impact is pretty much mitigated. And the fact that the Spurs have multiple initiators on the floor, and we're talking about maybe adding, you know, De'Aaron Fox back to that mix, it's tougher for him to have the kind of impact that he would have against the Lakers, for instance, when you have DeAndre Ayton and Jackson Hayes up front, or somebody that he can stay attached to and actually guard.
2: You know, Gideon, as you think about Chet Holmgren and the criticism, he's 7'1", Caruso is 6'5", Williams is 6'5". Why won't they allow Chet to guard Wemby more often than, say, Alex Caruso?
0: I think because they, I don't know if you guys saw Wembanyama's shot chart, it's just a big blob in the middle right next to the rim, and then that one from 30 feet away. I think they're inclined to think that that's probably the end result, and because they've had success with bigger guys, with Alex Caruso being allowed a little bit more leeway to be physical with guys like Nikola Jokic that we've seen before, especially if they have a higher catch point. But if Victor Wembanyama does a good job of posting up where he has and catching the ball where he did in game one, then that's really, really difficult for a guy like Caruso or Jalen Williams to deal with. Holmgren just doesn't have the speed to stay with Victor. It's just not a good matchup for those guys if Wembanyama is catching the ball where he does. So I really don't anticipate, other than maybe a few instances during the game of Chet trying to guard Victor, even though on the surface that makes the most sense. It's Victor would dominate him.
1: You know, Gideon, you talk about Alex Caruso and what he does with, on defense against Wemby. He had a hell of a game, obviously, in game one. He was making everything. Yep. And he's had a pretty good playoffs overall shooting the ball from three. But I don't think the Thunder are counting on that night in and night out. Shea had some shots the other night, and he just wasn't hitting them. What do you attribute that to? The more defense, or was it just an off night in some respects for Shea?
0: No, I think defensively, and what you can see from him is the few times that he broke free a little bit, even though he's a little bit further away from the basket than his typical, you know, quote unquote spots that he likes to get to from about 12 to 16 feet or so. It's almost like, oh my gosh, I finally got open. I have to shoot this now. And that happened a few different occasions during the game. And that's how frustrated he was by what the Spurs did defensively against him. There were a couple of shots I'm sure he would have to have back that he's typically going to make, but that's what I would attribute that to. And we saw a very similar defensive strategy against Oklahoma City. I think it was Christmas Day, and that was the game where they left Caruso. I want to say he started like 0 of 8 or 1 of 8 or something like that. He might have finished 2 of 12 for the entire game from 3, and the Spurs won that game by, you know, 20 points or whatever it was. And it looks a lot similar to that game in game one if he's not knocking all those down. So at some point, I know Spurs fans had to be frustrated with that. Can somebody kind of attempt to get out on this guy? But I think it's a decent strategy. I don't know if Alex Caruso is going to set the all-time NBA record for three-point shots made in a series.
2: I agree with that. If you visit with Gideon Hamilton from the Thunder Radio Network here on the Blitz on 94.1 at San Antonio Sports Star. I think for the Spurs, I mean, the way they were trying to defend and lock up SGA, that was successful. And if a guy like Alex Caruso can hit 8 three-pointers, you can live and die with that, because chances of that happening at least 4 times in this series probably aren't very high.

0: No, and the fans here were a little bit surprised that Isaiah Joe didn't play in this game. And I thought, you obviously look at that initial action on Shai Gilgeous-Alexander, but there weren't a lot of other guys that had open looks throughout the game. Things freed up a little bit in the fourth quarter. I don't know if that was due to fatigue or just kind of a different defensive strategy, trying to hold on to the lead. But you did see some things open up a little bit. Some of the Thunder players talked about that in the game. But the way that Champagne rebounded, the way that Vassell had some great defensive recoveries, I was really impressed by the Carter Bryant coming off the bench and playing well. I was really impressed by the way that those guys played on and off ball defensively throughout the game.
1: You know, and that was a big mismatch in the game, was the rebounding deficit. And a lot of offensive rebounds, it seemed like, at least watching the game, although the stats don't prove that out. Obviously, that's something that OKC's got to try and do a better job with, is rebounding the basketball.
0: Well, and you took, I mean, guards have to get in there. Guards can't be looking around at the ball. But when you take your biggest rebounding threats, the guy that's going to get you second opportunities, the guy that's going to clear the glass, when you take that guy off the floor 2 minutes into the game, not only does that have a practical effect, but I think it also sends a signal to the other team, hey, these guys are going to play smaller, you're going to have more opportunities here. Thought the Spurs did a good job not only clearing the glass, but trying to push the pace a little bit off of that, trying to get ahead of Oklahoma City's set defense. So I'm interested to see how much or how little Isaiah Hartenstein plays in the rest of the series. It definitely had an effect on rebounding in Game 1, and we'll see moving forward.
2: You know, Gideon, from a Spurs perspective, I think the win is even more impressive in Game 1, considering San Antonio was without De'Aaron Fox. They shot about 30% from three, and typically when it's that low, they don't win. And they had a gazillion turnovers in that game, including 11 from Steph Castle, yet they still won. From a Thunder perspective, how concerning is it that the Spurs won with all three of those factors?
0: I'm really glad you brought that up, because teams are going to have open corner threes against the Thunder. Spurs were awful on those. So I heard a lot of, after the game, hey, the Spurs just threw their best punch at Oklahoma City. I completely agree with you. I think there's a lot left on the table. Now, this is, in some ways, not reality that we are a part of. It's part of this different Thunder reality where stuff like this doesn't matter, where, you know, those guys will continue to miss those open shots. De'Aaron Fox will come back, everybody will be excited, and he won't be able to buy one from, you know, his spot from like 12 feet away. It just seems to kind of work out that way. And that's kind of the way that Game 1 went. Shai's not doing anything. Hartenstein's not even playing. Chet's invisible. And you're looking up with, you know, a few seconds left to go, and it looks like Oklahoma City is going to win that game. And we're talking about a completely different story if they hang on and do that, where it's, you know, Thunder fans that are saying, hey, this was bad, this was bad, this was bad, this was bad, and we still won. So I think both teams' fans can kind of look at the same thing. But I'm kind of on your side a little bit. I think the Spurs have a little bit more room to reach their ceiling, even though they had some phenomenal performances in Game 1.
1: Gideon, let me ask you this then. I mean, obviously the regular season was, I mean, the Spurs, I know there were some injuries to both teams, but again, the Spurs win Game 1 of this series. From a confidence factor, do you see that affecting the Thunder at all?
0: The Thunder always play with a high level of confidence, but after, you guys know this, the last game they played in San Antonio, nobody played for OKC anyway, but when you're not used to losing at all, and you're losing multiple times, especially those games were important. The one was the cup game that they really wanted to win, so they wanted to get revenge on the 23rd, and they got blown out. They really wanted to get revenge on Christmas and still got blown out. So there's something, the guys are always talking about Victor Wembanyama, and you should, but I think it's almost a little bit too much where the guys are a little bit freaked out by him. And if they lose this game tonight, which I don't anticipate, but if they lose this game tonight, then it starts to become really, really worrisome for these guys to get back on track and find some answers, because it's not frequently throughout the course of the season that they don't have the answers to a problem. And if they lose tonight, it's tough to see how they would figure out answers to this San Antonio problem.
2: At some point, it sounds like you're going to feel like Josh Allen going against Patrick Mahomes. And, yeah. And you know the numbers. Teams that go up 2-0 win 87% of the time in a series. And the fact that the Spurs were able to get game one, what's the mood, the mentality? I know technically, by definition, this isn't a must win, but Thunder fans calling the sports animal and the people that you're talking to, is it that feeling that they better get this one tonight?
0: Yeah, and by the numbers, and typically those teams that would come back, they would be the teams that would fall down 2-0 because they're on the road. Not having a 2-0 lead going back home, that would be even more of an advantage, I would think, if you're San Antonio. So this game has extreme importance to it, but there are a couple of series in the postseason last year, really deflating losses. You had a last-second Aaron Gordon shot. You had the last-second Tyrese Halliburton shot in game one of the second round and finals, respectively, and Oklahoma City played really, really well in those game twos. This is just a better team that they're playing right now. So we'll see if that that game two thing plays out again tonight, or if this is just a completely different animal, so to speak.
1: Yeah, well, yeah, that's a good way to put it. I've got to ask you this, though, Gideon. You kind of mentioned you'd be surprised if OKC loses tonight. I think a lot of people feel that way. What do they have to do? I know we've talked about a lot of things. I know Shea's got to play better. He's got to score better if he possibly can. I know Minnesota tried to screen Wemby down low a lot to try and open up the lane a little bit, something like that. I'm just trying to figure out anything that the Thunder can do to try and open up the lane a little bit.
0: Yeah, I might try that. I also might try not initiating possessions with Shea. And having him come off ball a little bit more, and maybe that frees him up, because when he dribbles the ball off court, it's basically a neon sign saying, hey, guys, trap me here. So I might look at that a little bit more, use Jalen Williams as more of an initiator. And then guys off the ball have to be more assertive when you do momentarily have that 4-on-3. A.J. Mitchell can't dribble the ball and then dribble back out. A.J. Mitchell can't score 4 points in 32 minutes. That's not going to help out. So that's something that I would look at from Oklahoma City, is maybe have Shea off ball a little bit more, and then just try to do everything you can to make sure Victor Wembanyama catches the ball further than 8 feet away from the basket.
2: Gideon Hamilton from the Thunder Radio Network here on the Blitz on 94.1 at San Antonio Sports Star. Obviously, you know and cover Chet Holmgren far better than we know him here and the style of player he is. But a lot of comments right now on our YouTube about, and I'm not asking you if he's a dirty player, but when he was stepping on Wemby's ankle there at the free throw line, I'm sure you've seen that video. When there were some times it looked like they were trying to pull a page from Minnesota's playbook, trying to get under Wemby's skin. And look, Minnesota, they were able to do that, and you saw the elbow, and he got ejected from a game. Mm-hmm. Is Chet that kind of a player, or is that gamesmanship just trying to piss off Wemby to see if he'll throw an elbow?
0: Chet's a very flamboyant player. You also saw an instance earlier in the game where somebody swiped down, and he looked like he got karate kicked in the face. So he's a very demonstrative player, but there's that stuff goes on throughout the game, like the stepping on somebody's foot or just trying to irritate them a little bit. We haven't seen anything, I don't think, egregious or over the line yet, and I hope we don't.
1: Well, I hope we don't either. All right, we can't avoid this topic, the officials. Honestly, I think Oklahoma City gets the whistles tonight more so than they did in game one. What do you think?
0: Mm-hmm. I'm always surprised when they don't. So I would be surprised tonight. These guys just have made it into an art form, and typically people around here pretend like it doesn't happen. I say, you know, embrace the fact that your craftiness is helping you win basketball games or helping to put you in more advantageous position to win basketball games. So that's another thing that really didn't help Oklahoma City in game one that typically normally does. So that's another, I thought game one was officiated very fairly and also didn't take a lot of the rhythm out of the game that allowed the teams to execute a little bit better. And that's not always a guarantee for every game. So we'll see how tonight's officiated.
2: 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The question is easy. What is your gut feeling at tonight heading into game two? Spurs win or Thunder lose are your two options.
1: We're not homers at all, Gideon.
0: No, it would make our job here a lot more interesting and get a lot more engagement if San Antonio won tonight, but I just don't see it happening after what I saw last year.
1: Going to be fun, that's for sure. If it's anything like game one, I'm in for it. That was one of the best basketball games I've seen in a long time.
0: Yeah, it was awesome.
2: Gideon, have fun tonight. Appreciate you jumping on with us on a game day. I know you're busy.
0: You too, guys. Thank you.
3: 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Of course, he says his gamesmanship. I thought the footstep on Wimby was a bit much because you truly can hurt players doing something like that. He's trying to jump. You're stepping on the ankle foot. You can step on it hard enough, twist it, injure him, especially stepping on the top of the foot like that. Injure the foot, which would totally alter this series. I think that's egregious. That, in my opinion, needs to be looked out for. This is Extra Innings with Pledger. I am James Pledger here on 94.1 San Antonio Sports Star. Look, we've talked about how much they've played. Is that going to be a factor tonight? We'll discuss as we come back here on Extra Innings with Pledge on 94.1 San Antonio Sports Star.
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4: Welcome back into X Rings with Pledger here on 94.1 San Antonio Sports Star. And breaking news, after going through warm-ups, looking pretty good. Definitely more pep in his step than on Monday night. Spurs have downgraded De'Aaron Fox from questionable to out. That is according to multiple sources. Shams, Tom Orsborn, multiple people reporting that Wemby downgrade, or excuse me, Fox downgraded to out. So for the second straight game, no De'Aaron Fox for the San Antonio Spurs likely means Dylan Harper starting again after playing over 45 minutes in game one, and Wemby playing close to 50, and Devin Vassell playing 51, and Julian Champagne playing over 40. And you have to start wondering, do those minutes start to add up after just one day off for the San Antonio Spurs? Because, yeah, Oklahoma City played a lot of minutes too. They also went deeper into their bench in game one and also had more time off before this series started to bounce back quicker, if you will, after a game like that. And it's a relevant question to have to ask yourself is, will fatigue be a factor for the Spurs tonight? In the morning huddle, guys, AJ and Rob talking about that earlier this morning.
5: Game two tonight, it does feel like if the Spurs win tonight, the series, you might as well start throwing some dirt on Oklahoma City.
6: They're expectant.
5: What do you expect? What do you expect tonight to look like?
6: You know, it's hard to. I don't know how you're going to attack this. I think you want to give it the old college try. Only problem is you got a bunch of tired legs. You've already succeeded. Goal reached, but you feel like there's a chance we might be able to go get him again. You know, so you want to go all in, but I don't want to sacrifice future health.
5: Yeah.
6: For something that, quite frankly, I've already accomplished.
5: See, for me, I hate it when there's multiple days off between games and things like that. This is the one time where, the Spurs probably wish they had a two-day break. Mm-hmm. You know what I mean?
6: Yeah.
5: Like, I think they're going to – I don't think it's going to – it's not like – I don't think the Spurs are going to slack up on their effort.
6: Oh, no.
5: I think they're going to go for it. But I just don't know that they're going to have the bodies to get the job done.
6: How much are they going to have in the fourth? We know even fully functioning we've had trouble holding on to things in the fourth. How much is it worth extending? And we'll see early, but I do think you go as long as you feel like you got the shot. And, you know, I don't want to – there's a rhythm to the game, and you don't want to interrupt – the rhythm of playing every other day and doing the same thing you should always do. But and sometimes discretion and valor. But if you see a team and you get out to the good lead like you expect to, as typical Spurs action is, I don't see any reason to let up. But I do make it very clear that the bench is going to be used. And I think that the way that Mitch talked yesterday, that we're going to see at least one more guard play, you know, and who knows how.
5: Jordan McLaughlin, get ready.
6: It sounds like Jordan finally
5: going to. Sure you will.
6: But, you know, I would say that my most likely candidate for more minutes isn't him, because I do think that De'Aaron's going to play. I don't know how much, but they're going to get him out there. Is going to be Carter Bryant. If there's minutes to be found for several dudes, for a couple of different positions, it's at Carter Bryant's place. He could play small forward. He could play big forward, depending on what they've got in, and he's been effective there. I think if I'm trying to find minutes to kind of lessen some of the load on some of my starters, I go to Carter Bryant first and kind of find those minutes in between. And then if it comes down to guard play, especially if De'Aaron isn't playing, then, of course, McLaughlin gets in. But they're going to have to find some minutes somewhere.
5: Yeah, I agree.
4: I think they do got to find some minutes somewhere, whether that is Carter Bryant playing some more minutes or Luke Kornet just an extra couple of minutes, because I believe they played like 9 and 11 in game one. If you can get those closer to 15, I think that buys some rest for those guys tonight. And I think it comes down to turnovers. The 11, 12 turnovers by Stephon Castle, you're not going to see that every night. And I think if he cuts those numbers down, the Spurs cut down those 21 turnovers, this becomes a lot more. This becomes a bigger win than a lot of people probably expect for the San Antonio Spurs, because the turnovers kept that game one at times from becoming double-digit big leads. And I think that's a big thing for the San Antonio Spurs is the turnovers. If they're able to cut some of those down, and I know Oklahoma City is good defensively, and they're going to create some turnovers, but the silly ones, the dribbling off the foot, the stuff like that, the senseless turnovers, if they can keep those down and eliminate that, I think it gives the Spurs a really good chance tonight to come home 2-0. But we heard from the enemy side of things. What about the home side of things? Well, Jeff McDonald, the San Antonio Express News, joined the Blitz a little bit earlier today. We'll bring you some of that as we continue here on Extra Innings with Pledger on 94.1 San Antonio Sports Star.
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0: Welcome back into Extra Innings with Pledger here on 94.1 San Antonio Sports Star. I'm James Pledger. I appreciate y'all rolling with me tonight as we take you up till 7 o'clock. Remember, Spurs, they getting into action tonight at 7:30 on NBC. Game 2, Spurs Thunder. Does the De'Aaron Fox news, now that we know he is out again for Game 2, change your opinion as we head into Game 2? Because we do know Oklahoma City is good. Oklahoma City does know how to bounce back. They do have great players. The Spurs have owned them throughout the season this year. But no De'Aaron Fox, second straight game. Do you lean more towards Spurs are going to correct their issues, and it's not going to be an issue anyway, and we are watching the emergence of a star in Dylan Harper, or the other way around? Oklahoma City gets its get back. This series comes back to San Antonio tied at 1, and San Antonio is looking to defend home court to keep that advantage. 210-656-ESPN, 656-3776. A little bit earlier in the show, Blitz went up to Oklahoma City to get their vibe on how things are going. Well, we're going to close it out talking about the San Antonio side of things as Jeff McDonald of the San Antonio Express News ended up joining them a little bit earlier today to talk about the Spurs side of things.
1: Jeff McDonald of the San Antonio Express News here on the Blitz on 94.1 at San Antonio Sports Star. Obviously, no De'Aaron Fox in Game 1. A gazillion turnovers, and they weren't great from three-point range, yet they still won. Are you more impressed by that or surprised by that?
2: That's a good question. I think if you're either team, whichever, I mean, you can look at it half full or half empty. If you're the Thunder, you can say, you know, Shea didn't have a great game, and they didn't shoot it very well either. And Victor Wembanyama and Dylan Harper had to have, like, historical record-breaking games for the Spurs to win in double overtime. And if Victor doesn't make a 35-footer at the end of the first overtime, the Thunder win the game. You can sell yourself on that if you're the Thunder. If you're the Spurs, you can say, well, okay, all that's true, but we didn't have De'Aaron Fox and we beat you. You're not going to get 31 from Alex Caruso again. And the Spurs, historically, they're not going to turn the ball over 21 times. So you can look at the Spurs and say, we did all that wrong and we still won the game on the road against the champs and feel good about that. I think when you look at it, Game 2, and this is the way it is in every series, Game 2 is just a new game, a new game, a new animal, and we'll see where it goes. Maybe, you know, Caruso comes out and he's Steph Curry again, but you know, maybe he's not. Maybe the Spurs turn it all over, throw it all over the Paycom Center again tonight. Maybe they don't. And it's just every game is a new thing and a new animal, and they take on a life of their own, and we just got to see where it goes.
3: And that's the beauty of the NBA playoffs, that's for sure, that every game is its own story. I've got to ask you though, and you being up there in Oklahoma City, Jeff, Chet Holmgren is getting killed all over the nation on social media for not you know, going head to head with Wimby. What are you hearing there, and why do you think he's not doing that?
2: The main reason I would say would be X's and O's wise. If Chet is guarding Wimby, Wimby can take him out to the 3-point line, and then there is nobody at the rim to defend the Dylan Harper drives and the De'Aaron Fox drives and the Steph Castle drives. So if and the Spurs do this a little bit with Wimby too. I mean, a lot of the reason Caruso was open for all those 3-pointers was that was Wimby's guy, and they're leaving him, giving the Thunder that shot. So Wimby is free to kind of have a foot in the paint, roam, be a weak side defender. He doesn't have to stick with Caruso in the corner. The Thunder like to do that against the Spurs. The Thunder like to do that with Holmgren. And so that's probably why they haven't gone to the head-to-head Chet to Wimby matchup yet. And it's interesting about Holmgren because I'm told he's an all-star and an all-NBA player. He was a runner-up for Defensive Player of the Year. But I'll be honest, mostly when I see him, he's playing the Spurs, and he just looks like a dude.
3: Yeah.
2: He just looks like a dude against the Spurs. He's just a guy. And it's not a slight on Chet Holmgren. It's more just it's more just the difference between him and Wimby, which seems obvious at this point. But there was a time in there where everyone wanted to make it a Chet-Wimby matchup, like the media wanted that, and fashioned into this one-on-one thing. and they're not even in the same stratosphere.
1: Not at
2: all. I mean, they're just not.
1: Jeff McDonald of the San Antonio Express News here on the Blitz. You think about the defensive game plan against SGA in game one. Was phenomenal. I mean, both Castle Harper, even Carter Bryant guarding him. And really, two, and I've heard the term two and a half because you're feeding it into Wemby. Do you anticipate any changes to what the Spurs do defensively on SGA?
2: I really don't. I really think they like what they did there. They're not going to let Shea get loose into the paint. They're not going to let him get paint touches, which fuels a lot of their offense, even if he's not the one doing the scoring. If he's going to score, and the guy averaged 31 points in the regular season, yeah, he was averaging 29 in the playoffs coming into game one. Like, if the guy's going to score, the Spurs are going to make him make tough, contested, mid-range jump shots, which he can do. Like, he's the MVP for that, for that reason. He can do that. But the Spurs want to turn him into a one-dimensional mid-range jump shooter, and maybe he has a game where he's hitting all these shots over double teams and over Steph Castle, and he has a big game, and the Thunder win the game, but the Spurs will live with that. They've got so many other people involved. Now, part of keeping him out of the paint is what I mentioned earlier. They're going to give up open three-point shots, and their goal is to give up open three-point shots to the guys you want taking them if you're the Spurs. So the Thunder players, you want taking the threes. They want to funnel the ball to there and make that be the shot. And Lou Dort is one of those, and that worked out for the Spurs in game one. It actually worked out against everybody who wasn't Alex Caruso. None of those players did anything in game one. So I think the Spurs will probably double. Man, Caruso had the second 30-point game of his entire career the other night. We're going to bet that he's not going to do that again, even if we leave him butt naked open. So I would be surprised if, at least at the start, the Spurs don't double down strategy and you see that guy be open and have to take shots. And I'll remind everybody, if you remember the Christmas Day game, that was the exact strategy. What did Caruso do? He was 2 of 12 from three. They sat there and watched that man miss 10 three-pointers, which kind of feeds into their strategy for game one, and almost backfired because the guy didn't miss. He made eight. But I think he's probably going to be somewhere in the middle of that, and the Spurs will live with that as long as they keep Shea from going ballistic.
3: Well, and that's the thing. And then, of course, and I hate to bring this up, Jeff, but I'm going to anyway, the whistles tonight and what happens. Typically, Oklahoma City wins that battle with Shea and even Chet Holmgren to some extent. Do you anticipate perhaps the whistles might go a little more Oklahoma City's way tonight?
2: Man, that is just so hard to predict, but it is. It's just kind of the nature of the beast in the NBA playoffs that the games are very, they take on a tenor based on the officiating, and it's a new whistle each game, and you have to like adjust to it. You know, there were games in that Minnesota series where like everybody got away with murder, and then there were games where the especially after the elbow incident, the refs felt like they had to tighten it up a little bit. And I thought it was a pretty fairly called game the other night in game one. I didn't really have a lot of moments where I thought the refs were really blowing it. It's just going to depend. I mean, you could see where they come. You just don't know. I think that's maybe the frustration of every team and every coach in the NBA playoffs since the NBA playoffs have started, is you just don't know what you're going to get from the ref crew that night. And it's always an X factor, but it's an X factor that both teams have to learn to adjust to and deal with. You just want it to be, you know, fair both ways.
1: Yeah, consistent. That's, you know, and that's with refs in any sport, but it's always not the easiest thing to find. Jeff McDonald of the Express News here on the Blitz. Kind of looking at this two different ways. De'Aaron Fox is able to play tonight, normal minutes, normal rotation. If he can't or can't go normal minutes rotations, do you keep Dylan Harper in the starting lineup where they might be defensively better with Harper in the starting lineup, or and have De'Aaron come off the bench, or De'Aaron start, and if he's limited minutes, you just adjust the rotations?
2: You're asking if De'Aaron is cleared, but he's kind of limited, what they do?
1: Yep.
2: I think they probably just go back to the normal starting lineup. They like to kind of dance with the one who brung you, keep the rotations the same way that they were throughout the first two series. I think they got through a game without Fox in the starting lineup because they were able to I mean, they put a lot of minutes on Harper and Castle in game one. Like, neither one of those guys, one of those guys is on the floor at all times, and sometimes both of them were on the floor together. So they both logged a lot of minutes. I think they would rather go back to everything go back to their normal rotations if they can pull that off.
0: That was Jeff McDonough of the San Antonio Express News a little bit earlier this afternoon on the Blitz. Of course, Jeff and all our guests joined via the Buyers Barricades guest line, who provide traffic control, wheeling, and sales for San Antonio and beyond, online at buyersbarricades.com. Dylan Harper getting the start again as De'Aaron Fox was named out, and Dylan Harper bringing home some hardware as he was elected NBA All-Rookie First Team today. He will be joined by, of course, the Rookie of the Year, Cooper Flagg, his runner-up, Con Knipple, Sixers wing VJ Edgecombe, and Grizzlies Cedric Coward on the first team. Carter Bryant not on the second team, but did receive 3 second team votes. This has been Extra Innings with Pledger here on 94.1 San Antonio Sports Star. We are 30 minutes away from tip-off of Game 2 as the Spurs, minus Fox, in both games try to take a 2-0 series lead and bring that back home to San Antonio, where Devin Vassell knows the crowd's going to be lit.
4: On the court, you know, off the court, we're super connected, but when it gets loud like that, you can't wait to go back home. I mean, obviously, we got one more game out here, so let's not skip past that. Let's worry about this next game, and then we'll talk about getting back home to San Antonio. But trust me, I can't wait to be home, because I know they're going to be going crazy.
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17: I'm Christine Lisi. Thunder seeks to even up the NBA's Western Conference Finals at a game apiece in Game 2 tonight versus the Spurs. After Victor Wembanyama's incredible performance in the Game 1 win, some tweaks for OKC's game plan tonight, notes ESPN NBA reporter Tim McMahon.
18: Look, they've got to move players. They've got to move their bodies. They've got to move the ball. They've got to make Victor Wembanyama move. You know, Jed Holman said the answer is going to be in the movement, because if you just let Wemby plant himself near the paint, he's basically shutting down the floor from the elbows down. You're not going to be able to finish over him.
17: Tip off for Game 2, bottom of the hour. New Mavericks president Masai Ujiri said removing coach Jason Kidd was a difficult decision, but was his alone. Opening faceoff coming up shortly on ESPN for the Golden Knights and Avalanche in Game 1 of the NHL's West Final. Colorado defenseman Cale Makar dealing with multiple injuries, not playing tonight. He is day-to-day. Sabres signed coach Lindy Ruff to a two-year extension. Under Ruff, Buffalo this year ended a 14-season playoff drought. Steelers quarter